0: My name is Sean, and I am the dean at St. Michael's Episcopal Cathedral in Boise, where we love summer, and we know that you love it too. 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We would love to meet you.
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2: Think that Donald Trump has lost all support from the Republican Party because of the war in Iran. Well, guess what? They're lying to you yet again. In fact, it is a massive story just how unified the Republican Party remains behind President Donald Trump. And the media is spending an enormous amount of time focusing on overall approval ratings. The more revealing political number is this. Support inside of the Republican Party is massive. President Trump is in an exceptionally strong territory. Several recent polls now show that Trump's approval among Republicans is actually around 90%. Putting him ahead of where other 21st century presidents stood with their own party at a similar point in their presidencies. Multiple polls comparing Republican and Democrat presidents over time have found Trump's Republican support is exceeding the levels seen for presidents like George W. Bush, Barack Obama on the Democrat side, and even Joe Biden within their own political coalitions. That is a staggering number. And of course, the media is not talking about it. Now, what does that actually mean? Well, it means this. President Trump has now been one of the most scrutinized political figures in modern political history. And let's be clear, Donald Trump has gone through not one, but two presidential terms, multiple campaigns to get there. He's gone through impeachment proceedings multiple times, criminal prosecutions multiple times, civil lawsuits, and then the constant media attacks, and then the countless political battles within the party and outside as well. And yet, after all of that, Republican voters have not abandoned him. If anything, they become more consolidated, more loyal behind him. That is politically significant because party unity is often one of the most strongest predictors of a president's influence inside of Washington. When a president enjoys overwhelming support from his own voters, members of Congress have strong incentives to stay aligned with the president's agenda. Even CNN having to admit this with their pollster saying how shocking the numbers are compared to other Democrats.
3: Republicans love Donald Trump more than any president's own party supporters loved him at this particular point. Just take a look here. Okay, own party supporters, 21st century presidents, own party approval about at this point in the second term. Bush was at 77%. Obama was at 77%. Look at this. 86% of Republicans approve of the job that Donald Trump is doing at this point. That is higher than either Obama or Bush had within their own party at this point. Trump's magic touch has not seen a wore off yet when it comes to the Republican base.
4: And what kind of approval are we talking about here?
3: Okay, so we're talking about overall approval here. How about the strongly approved, not just like, but love. Okay, we're going to look at these same presidents again. Strong approval among your own party's base. What you see here is Trump is the only one who gets a majority at this point in their presidency. Obama was at 48%. Bush was at 47%. You see here Trump at 53%. Not as high as overall approval rating, but still getting a majority of the Republican base, at least in the average of polls, to say that they still really, really, really like him.
2: Ahead of Bush, ahead of Obama, ahead of Biden, and yet the media is telling you there's a massive revolt against Donald Trump from the right. Isn't that weird how they just lie to you about that? So what does this mean overall? Well, Republican lawmakers, they understand that as long as Donald

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2: I'm Sue Guzman. President Trump leaves Monday for Turkey for the NATO summit. Fox's Alex Hogan reports.
3: President Trump will meet with Ukrainian President Volodymyr Zelensky at the summit. A senior U.S. official says the discussions will center on the urgency to end the war and that the president will likely also follow up with Russian President Vladimir Putin as well.
2: Officials say a masked man opened fire at a family barbecue near New York's Coney Island Beach over the weekend, wounding eight. Mayor Zohran Mamdani with reaction.
4: There is no place for this kind of violence in our city. We will not tolerate it, and we will fight it with every single tool at our disposal.
2: One of the victims in critical condition, the suspect, is still at large. And Erica Kirk and Charlie Kirk's parents expected to attend a key hearing on Monday for the man accused in his killing, Tyler Robinson. America's listening to Fox News.
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10: Sunday night in America, Dan Carroll in for Bill Cunningham. And it is the 4th of July weekend. We've talked about that already. And not only that, but it also the 250th anniversary of freedom in America. And it is a great weekend to welcome in this guest, a guy who's been on my show many times before. And every time

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3: Fox News, I'm Ted Lindner. President Trump traveling Monday to Turkey for the NATO summit. Fox's Alex Hogan with more.
4: President Trump will meet with Ukrainian President Volodymyr Zelensky at the summit. A senior U.S. official says the discussions will center on the urgency to end the war and that the president will likely also follow up with Russian President Vladimir Putin as well.
3: Attendees at the summit also expected to address the U.S.-Israel-Iran conflict. This is the war claimed the life of another U.S. service member. U.S. Navy calling off the search Sunday for one of five service members who were aboard an MH-60S helicopter that went down in the Arabian Sea. The other four were rescued. No name on the missing service member yet. And in the round of 16 of the World Cup in Norway, defeated Brazil 2-1 Sunday. Norway will now take on England, who defeated Mexico Sunday night 3-2. Portugal takes on Spain Monday at 3 p.m. Eastern, and the U.S. and Belgium played 8 p.m. Eastern. 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
17: America, Dan Carroll in for Bill Cunningham, the great American. And it was a huge week this week because of all this past week, I guess I should say, because of all the stuff that was going on, all the rulings that were coming down from the Supreme Court. And the one on the 14th Amendment, to my way of thinking, was probably the biggest and most important one. But there were other decisions as well. And we're going to try and get through as many of them as we possibly can. I turn to my good friend Tom King, who is the chief counsel and outstanding constitutional lawyer for the GOP in the great Commonwealth of Pennsylvania. And Tom King, it's great to have you on the show tonight. How are you, sir?
18: Yes, sir, Dan. It's my pleasure, and happy birthday to the United States of America.
17: Happy birthday.

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8: The Trump card beats the red card. I'm Chris Foster, Fox News. Team USA plays Belgium tonight at the World Cup soccer tournament with star striker Phalerin Balogun allowed to play, as of now at least. He was kicked out of the last match and suspended for this one after stepping on an opposing player's ankle. And Fox confirms President Trump asked the president of soccer's governing body, FIFA, Gianni Infantino, to review the decision.
9: Balogun has scored three of America's 10 goals at this World Cup and is its only player with more than one. But after being given a controversial red card in the round of 32, the rules said he would have to sit out the next game and that there was no way to appeal it. With 30 hours until the match against Belgium, though, FIFA announced that its judicial body was suspending the ban, President Trump posting about it on Truth Social, thanking FIFA for, quote, doing what was right and reversing a great injustice.
8: Fox's Greg Thompson. The Royal Belgian Football Association now is reportedly appealing that reversal. The game in Seattle starts at 5 Pacific, 8 Eastern. President Trump on Truth Social says he personally overturned a decision to cancel Saturday night's 4th of July celebration on the National Mall in D.C. because of storms. He gave his speech and the fireworks went off late after the gates reopened and people were allowed back in. There's a funeral procession in Iran's capital for the supreme leader killed on the first day of U.S.-Israel airstrikes in February.
10: Hundreds of thousands of Iranians gathered in the streets of Tehran today and over the weekend as they mourn the loss of the late Supreme Leader, the Ayatollah Khamenei. This entire event will last until July 9th. It's included a variety of processions and visits by foreign delegations from countries like Saudi Arabia and Oman.
8: It's Fox's Trey Yingst in Tel Aviv, Israel. At least 11 people are reported killed in waves of Russian missile and drone strikes in Ukraine's capital, Kyiv. Ukraine's President Zelensky had warned of a large-scale attack was imminent. Another 60 people are reported injured, and emergency workers are looking for survivors or bodies in the rubble of high-rise residential buildings that took direct hits in two locations. 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
11: 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Come celebrate at the corner of 8th and State. We would love to meet you.
8: China's military has test-fired a long-range ballistic missile with a dummy warhead from a submarine into the Pacific, the first launch like it in 2 years. This was hours after the leaders of Australia and Fiji announced a mutual defense treaty. China's official news agency calls the launch part of routine training. As our nation begins its 251st year, military leaders are reflecting on history and looking ahead to the future.
12: During a recent event in New York, Marine Brigadier General Daniel Taylor said that one military fundamental is as ironclad now as it was in 1776.
13: We exist to fight and win our country's battles when called to do so.
12: General Taylor added that when it comes to the armed forces as a whole,
13: we are one team, one mission, and that is to protect the American people and guard our national interest.
12: Navy Admiral Carl Thomas noted that in the modern world, however, our allies are invaluable and that they
14: are essential to deterring aggression, maintaining stability, and ensuring a peaceful and prosperous future for all.
12: Kevin Uretsky, Fox News.
8: 4th of July celebrations over the weekend had fewer people going to the movies.
15: Minions and Monsters may have won the holiday box office, but it disappointed at the ticket window.
16: So you need monsters for your movie. I know the scariest monsters.
15: The Despicable Me prequel opened with just $36 million over the 4th of July holiday weekend, well below expectations and the lowest debut for the franchise, and it pulled in just $61 million for the five-day opening. Toy Story 5 followed in second place with $31 million. Young Washington opened in third place with nearly $21 million, and Supergirl came in fourth with less than $10 million. A steep drop from its opening weekend. Carmen Roberts, Fox News.
8: World Cup soccer, England holds on to beat Mexico 3-2 in Mexico City. I'm Chris Foster. This is Fox News.
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22: Monday, July 6, 2026, I'm Mike Emanuel. In many ways, this is not your grandfather's Democratic Party. Democratic socialists are winning, with one now serving as New York City mayor, and others taking out more traditional Democrats in primaries.
23: Their goal is to turn this country into a socialist nation, and sadly, really counter to our values, the values of freedom, of liberty, of pursuit of happiness.
24: And Lisa Brady, the housing landscape in the U.S. is shifting, with more young adults living with their parents for longer, and for some, it's a strategy.
25: It's much more expensive to live independently than it was, you know, 10, 15, 20 years ago. And so young adults are finding more creative solutions to prepare themselves for that next step.
26: And I'm David Marcus. I've got the final word on the Fox News Rundown.
22: The United States celebrated turning 250. And it was quite a bash. The fireworks show in Washington was nothing short of spectacular. And President Trump clearly enjoyed this moment in history.
27: At 250 years old, we may be the oldest constitutional republic on earth, but our country is just getting started because the best is yet to come.
22: In contrast, New York City Mayor Zoran Mamdani offered a very different vision, what critics say was dark and gloomy.
28: The powerful have always known their answer. America, in their view, is an arena of supremacy, where only a select few are allowed freedom, where not all are created equal.
22: Those very different perspectives are setting the stage for November's midterm elections, with Speaker Mike Johnson facing a fight to hold the House majority.
29: I've been out on the campaign trail countrywide, across coast to coast, every swing district, the blue states, red states, saying the same thing. There are many Mamdanis popping up, running for Congress around the country, and you better be very serious about this.
22: But for now, there seemed to be a moment of unity as millions of Americans celebrated a 250th birthday, and many from immigrant backgrounds celebrating the blessings of this country.
23: My district of Staten Island in southern Brooklyn in New York City is home to many veterans, service members.
22: New York Congresswoman Nicole Malliotakis.
23: We have a Coast Guard station as well as Fort Hamilton Army Base. And it was fantastic to see the community come together, a community of civil servants, police, firefighters, first responders, teachers. They all came together to celebrate this amazing milestone. And being that we're right on New York Harbor, we had front row seats to the spectacular fireworks show, as well as the naval parade earlier in the day. And it was just a beautiful display of American pride. It was really, honestly, one of the coolest things I've ever seen. You know, I'm always marching in our local parade on 4th of July, which is also a fantastic event. But I thought that the events were really, really something that all Americans can take such pride and joy to see how we've come together. And hopefully this unity lasts a little bit, right? I mean, we'll see.
22: Let's talk politics closer to home. We're seeing a noticeable surge of Democratic Socialist DSA candidates winning primaries and gaining ground within the Democratic Party, particularly in New York. As a Republican representing parts of New York City, what do you think is driving this shift?
23: Yeah, and I think this is really what we're up against, right? When we talk about trying to move this country forward to preserve this country for the next 250 years so generations can continue to experience the American dream. We have a fringe group of individuals which is becoming larger in the Democrat Party. And their goal is to turn this country into a socialist nation. And sadly, really counter to our values, the values of freedom, of liberty, of pursuit of happiness, but also to pursue your own goals and who you want to be and what you want to do. You know, my mother fled communist Cuba. In communist Cuba, nobody has the ability to choose what they'll do. They're dictated by the government. They're all paid the same small, measly salary. They're treated as slaves and they have to, you know, stand in line for ration food. And they really don't know the freedoms and liberties that we enjoy here in the United States. And so I think that, you know, what makes this country so special is that people can come from around the world and pursue their dreams as long as they want to work hard and follow the rule of law. And sadly, there are those that believe that we should have no cops, no borders, no prisons, even that our military should be defunded. And they're socialists who are taking over the Democrat Party because the Democrats, who were the mainstream at one point, did not fight back. And so they're moving more and more to the left out of self-preservation, which is why we need to make sure Republicans keep control of the House in November.
8: Do these democratic socialists make it virtually impossible to work across the aisle in Washington? And is the traditional moderate Democrat becoming an endangered species?
23: I think it's very difficult because they have very different goals, right? We want to preserve the American dream for future generations, including our freedoms and liberties, and they want to strip those freedoms and liberties. They think government knows best and want to mandate more. They want to tax you more, and they literally want to turn the country into the next Venezuela. This is, I think, a fight for the future of our country, and the Democrats who we are seeing one by one being taken out in primaries by this socialist wing, you know, they all went along to get along, right? They all voted to keep our borders open. They all voted to defund certain law enforcement. They all voted for a massive $5 trillion tax hike. So, you know, the only real difference is that some of them are pro-Israel. So at least they stand with our ally. But this socialist wing, one by one, is taking out those Democrats who all they did was cater to them. So that's why I say they should have stood up against them and fought the socialists from taking over the party, but they didn't do that. And therefore, now the Democrat Party has become the party of socialism. And I think people need to look at, you know, how socialism has been a failure everywhere it's been implemented and see, do they really want to have that model here?
8: New York City Mayor Zoran Mamdani just gave a major America 250 speech where he slammed ICE agents, criticized Elon Musk and oligarchs, pointing out what he sees as the nation's biggest flaws right before the 4th of July. It was a very dark speech. What's your reaction?
23: Well, I thought the speech was disgraceful. It was, you know, but I don't know that people should be surprised that somebody like him would give a speech like that. He focused on everything he dislikes about America instead of saying thank you. Thank you to this country who has given him the opportunity to become mayor of its largest city. Only in America can somebody come from Uganda and within 10 years of being a citizen, become the mayor of its largest city. And instead of saying thank you, he wanted to criticize America. And I think that is not just a missed opportunity for him as a politician, but I think it just shows his anti-American sentiment that is really underlying all these ridiculous policies that he has put forward that would be destructive to New York City. And being New York City, a large economic engine for the country, will then be destructive for the country. So, you know, look, he just campaigned and elected somebody to be the Democrat nominee who said she wipes her hands on the American flag. This is who we're dealing with. And I think we need to be vigilant and make sure that we are electing Republicans who are going to keep the House so these people are not in control of our federal government come next year.
8: All right, let's talk foreign policy. You just joined several of your colleagues in issuing a strong warning about reports that the United States might sell military jet engines to Turkey. For our listeners who might wonder why this matters to them, why are you so deeply concerned about this potential sale?
23: Well, look, I think people need to recognize here that Turkey is a NATO ally. However, under Erdogan's leadership, we have seen them act oftentimes adversarial. And what I mean by that is look at specific actions. He has aligned himself, Erdogan, with Russia, with Iran. They harbor Hamas leadership. They interfered in American counter-ISIS operations. They are the only NATO ally to not sanction Russia. These are terrible positions, not to mention they've called for the destruction of Israel. I mean, Erdogan specifically has called for the destruction of Israel. They conduct illegal military overflights above the Greek islands, so they are bullying another NATO ally, and they've been illegally occupying Cyprus. And so to give Erdogan our best technology, knowing his alliances there in that region and what he has done bullying our allies in the region, I think would be a very wrong approach. And so I've urged the Trump administration, as has others. Now this has become a bipartisan opposition. We're seeing more and more members coming out and warning and requesting that the administration does not sell our best jets, F-35s, to Turkey. And by the way, they're in violation of being in the F-35 program anyway, because they are using Russian equipment. And so that makes them ineligible to begin with. So, but all those other reasons I've listed make them a difficult country to work with. So, because I said they're duplicitous, sometimes they're allies in many ways, but also we have to look at who they've aligned themselves and what they're doing outside of their obligations of NATO.
0: The NATO summit is happening Tuesday and Wednesday in Ankara, Turkey. Considering the foreign policy world we're living in right now, how high are the stakes for the summit and what needs to happen there?
23: I think it is obviously a very critical meeting. I mean, the president has put a lot into trying to reform NATO. I think it's interesting that they chose to do it in Turkey, the one country that has not joined the other NATO countries and sanctioning Russia, and also in a country that has called for the destruction of Israel at this particular time with the conflict that is taking place in the Middle East. With that said, I think the president is right in trying to reform NATO, pushing other countries to kick in more money, up to 5% of their GDP toward military expenditures. And we hope that we can come out of this with a unity, because there's been a little bit of rockiness somewhat with some of the NATO countries, and they haven't really contributed as much as they could or should as it relates to the war between Russia and Ukraine, and also our conflict with Iran right now, to ensure that they do not have a nuclear weapon. And we must support President Trump in his push to have a longer lasting peace deal in the Middle East.
0: We will follow that. Now, finally, Congresswoman, we have to talk about the biggest news in New York City over the weekend. Right in your backyard at Madison Square Garden, Taylor Swift and Travis Kelce tied the knot in a massive star-studded wedding. As a New York representative, how do you feel about the city hosting what is undoubtedly the biggest pop culture wedding of the decade?
23: Well, look, obviously, I wish the couple well. It was nice to have them in New York City. My only concern was that, you know, the added security that was needed, taking away from America 250. You have so many huge events throughout the city. And then you had the FIFA World Cup and the fan zones and the watch parties. Thankfully, everything went smoothly. Thank you to our NYPD, who did an amazing job. These men and women have been working 12-hour shifts to keep this city safe throughout all these events, including the wedding. And the only thing I say is I hope that Taylor Swift and Travis Kelce did reimburse the NYPD for the money it costs. It shouldn't be on the taxpayer to be paying for that added security. They need 130 officers just for their wedding alone to keep that perimeter safe. And it's not just the NYPD. It was the MTA police, the Amtrak police, a lot of coordination that was involved. But, you know, we have the greatest police department in the entire world. So proud of them. And I will say that we could use some more cops. We're down thousands of cops from where we were on September 11th, 2001. And as we mark the 25th anniversary of that tragedy, those terrorist attacks, we need to be vigilant, and we need to have enough cops to keep our city safe. And so I think Commissioner Tisch is doing a great job. I hope our mayor reconsiders some of his positions toward the NYPD and gets them the resources and the tools they need to do their job as well.
0: Super busy time for the NYPD when you consider the Knicks just won the NBA championship. Exciting times in New York. Congresswoman Nicole Malliotakis of the great state of New York, thank you for your time. Have a wonderful week.
23: Great to be with you. Thank you.
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22: Good morning. It's Monday, July 6, 2026. I'm Ted Lindner. This is the Fox News Rundown. President Trump will travel to Turkey on Monday for the NATO summit. It comes as he says the relationship between the U.S. and NATO allies is not reciprocal.
9: Ahead of the summit, the White House says that it's looking to what it calls a posture review of shifting the burden of Europe's defense to Europe. Britain's ambassador to the U.S. appeared on Fox saying that that's a message that the U.K. accepts.
22: Fox's Alex Hogan there at the White House. President Trump will also meet with Turkey's president. I'm Ted Lindner on the Fox News Rundown.
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16: As our nation begins its 251st year, military leaders are reflecting on history while also looking ahead to the future. During a recent event in New York, Marine Brigadier General Daniel Taylor said that one military fundamental is as ironclad now as it was in 1776.
18: We exist to fight and win our country's battles when called to do so.
16: General Taylor added that when it comes to the armed forces as a whole,
18: we are one team, one mission, and that is to protect the American people and guard our national interest.
16: Navy Admiral Carl Thomas noted that in the modern world, however, our allies are invaluable.
19: These partnerships built on shared values and a mutual commitment of global security are essential to deterring aggression, maintaining stability, and ensuring a peaceful and prosperous future for all.
16: Kidney Rescue, Fox News.
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21: Miami gets more self-driving taxis. Tesla's RoboTaxi makes a quick announcement on X that it's operating in the South Florida city. Google parent Alphabet already has had its Waymo autonomous taxi cabs ferrying paying customers through different communities in and around Miami, with their service area focused on coastal urban hubs, but expanding every so often. And now Elon Musk's Tesla RoboTaxi debuts in the city, but not in all the same areas. RoboTaxi will be providing driverless rides from more suburban and less touristy spots, but also encompassing Miami International Airport. RoboTaxi is currently using fleets of Tesla Model Y electric SUVs, but the company has been building newer cars called Cybercabs. Those are smaller, two-seat vehicles that lack steering wheels or pedals. The company is also set to integrate its RoboVan with more seating. With Fox on Tech, I'm Eben Brown, Fox News.
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26: The film follows Summer, a stressed out teen that's very mature for her age as well. She's stuck on a vacation with her mom's very embarrassing boyfriend, Glenn, who's also Summer's vice principal. It's all about growing up, it's all about family, and it's all about surviving those very embarrassing moments in life.
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31: In the best way. 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And we're like, no, but it's funny.
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34: 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And but the best way to avoid the whole question of the issue of the filibuster is to keep a Republican majority in the United States Senate. 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I mean, there are a lot of Republican senators who believe fundamentally that that protects Republicans way more than it does Democrats.
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3: The Iranians are already starting to admit that some nuclear inspections will take place.
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4: The U.S. Postal Service proposed a rule last month requiring states to provide lists of eligible mail-in ballot voters to the federal government and provide envelopes identified with unique barcodes for each voter.
0: The top headline.
5: A night of horror, according to Ukraine's foreign minister.
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6: I'm Maria Bartiromo, and this is the Fox Business Report.
8: The major averages ending the shortened trading holiday week higher, with the Dow notching its 20th record close of the year. Investors digesting the June jobs report, which pointed to slower than expected growth in the labor market. 57,000 new jobs were added during the month, well below forecast, while the unemployment rate ticked lower to 4.2%. The weak job gains are cooling rate hike expectations. Semiconductors extending steep losses as chip equipment makers come under pressure. Software stocks popped as investors rotate out of chips. Peter Anderson, Chief Investment Officer of Anderson Capital Markets, remains upbeat about the economy and stocks.
10: As a portfolio manager, I have to personally tell you that I have never been this optimistic in capital markets, especially United States capital markets, in some time.
8: That's your Fox Business Report. I'm Hillary Barsky, invested in you.
2: This is the Fox News Rundown.
11: Nearly one in three young adults living at home with their parents. That's more than during the pandemic. 25.2 million under age 35 as of last year, in new research from Realtor.com. The cost of housing is a big part of it, with the median home price hitting $430,000, up more than a third from 2019.
17: I do live with my parents. I'm 30 years old, and I work out of Silicon Valley, but I work from home, and it's still not accessible for me to buy.
11: Some point to other costs, including health care and student loan debt.
23: I just graduated college, and I'm going to be living at my parents for a while. I think renting's a little unrealistic as well.
11: The new report suggests this isn't a case of failure to launch. Of the 25 to 34-year-olds living with parents, about 70% have jobs. So the paycheck alone isn't enough to get them out the door. And sometimes the arrangement is part of a bigger picture.
24: You know, it's hard to identify a number one reason.
11: Hannah Jones, senior economist at Realtor.com and author of that report.
24: But based on our research, it does seem that probably the prevailing reason, or the main reason, is because of housing costs. You know, it's much more expensive to live independently than it was, you know, 10, 15, 20 years ago. And so young adults are finding more creative solutions to prepare themselves for that next step.
11: In addition to housing costs in general, and not enough inventory, which has been a factor for a while, right? The cost of starter homes in particular has jumped. In one Zillow analysis, they found it's $1 million in 242 cities now. Are we still dealing with a reset from the pandemic?
24: Absolutely. And it's definitely regional. You know, in the Sun Belt, in the South, you know, there's a lot more inventory. There's a lot more starter home inventory. You know, some of that has really recovered. And because of that, you know, we see more first time home buyers involved in those markets. But, you know, especially in the West and in the Northeast, you know, inventory is still extremely scarce, and especially at that lower end of the market. So anytime we're talking about inventory scarcity or affordability challenges, we know that it's going to be affecting those first-time home buyers and those, you know, median or lower wage earners the most.
11: Besides the prices going up, has the definition of starter home shifted? Is it not what it used to be?
24: Well, a lot of the inventory scarcity just means that a lot of, you know, mid or upper market, or what would have been mid to upper market buyers, are now kind of being slot into those starter homes because, you know, there are fewer small homes available, which means there's more competition for those homes. And because prices are much higher, that means that, you know, buyers who, you know, 5-10 years ago might have been buying a move up home are now, you know, looking at starter homes instead. And so that means that, you know, true starter home buyers, first-time home buyers, are seeing fewer of those on the market, and they're competing with, you know, buyers who are maybe more financially ready than they are.
11: And starter generally means what? Smaller?
24: Yeah, so we generally, you know, there's a few different ways to define starter home. The way that we usually look at it is we look at homes that are priced, you know, about 80% of the median or below, but generally it's just homes that are, you know, fewer bedrooms, lower priced, smaller square footage compared to your typical, you know, your median home in the market.
11: Having a job doesn't seem to be enough to gain independence anymore. That's really one of the themes of your new report. Were you surprised by those findings? And is that a big change?
24: Yeah, it's definitely very interesting to see that, you know, if you look at the cohort of young adults who are living at home, the same share has been employed, you know, back 25 years. You know, around 70% of these young adults living at home have been employed all the way back to the early 2000s. But we see that more are living at home. So that suggests to us that this is not an employment problem. This is not that we have more young people who are not employed. We're pretty steady on that front. But, you know, that employment is now, you know, not quite enough to get you out on your own, or, you know, get you into living independently. Or, you know, even if it could afford you, you know, living independently, because it's so expensive, it might be more financially advantageous to live at home and be able to save more money instead of spending, you know, spending your income on really high rents or, you know, really high housing costs otherwise.
11: It's also interesting, though, that these young adults living at home are not necessarily getting a free ride. They're helping with household costs. Does that make it more difficult to save enough to leave home, or more difficult for the parents to eventually be able to get by without them?
24: Yeah, it really just depends on how, you know, that the household is operating. If, you know, this is a way for, you know, perhaps parents, they don't have a lump sum of money that they can give their children to help them, you know, get on their feet or buy their first home, but they can provide them a place to live.

0: is the Fox News Rundown. 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
1: The big World Cup news coming off the pitch on Sunday, with FIFA announcing that its judicial body suspended the red card issued to United States leading scorer Florin Balogun on Wednesday, meaning that Balogun is available to play in Monday's round of 16 match against Belgium instead of serving a one-game ban. On the pitch, Erling Haaland scored twice, leading Norway over Brazil. It's the first time that Norway has ever reached the quarterfinals and ends a streak of 8 straight World Cups that Brazil has gotten at least that far. Meanwhile, England beats Mexico 3-2 thanks to a pair of Jude Bellingham goals, meaning the U.S. is the only host country left standing. That's sports in the Fox News Rundown. Greg Thompson, Fox News.
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3: Studs of the week, 41-year-old LeBron James running it back for another season. Where will he play? He wants to go to a contender. And what he's doing is kind of interesting. He basically told his agent, look, shop me around. See who's interested. See where we can go. That's kind of fascinating. A lot of people think he's going to end up in Golden State, but you know what? Maybe LeBron's tired of the taxes of California. I don't know. Why in the hell would you want to live in San Francisco / Oakland? I get it. There are nice areas. But damn, I don't know that you want to live there. Yeah, come to Indianapolis. Come to Indiana. Hell, I'll go back to talk radio if you do here in the city, because it would be interesting. Wherever he goes, it's going to be interesting. And I'm kind of looking forward to it. And at 41, what the hell? I'm rooting for him. For Outkicks, don't at me. I'm Dan Dockich, and this is Fox News Rundown.
4: 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We would love to meet you.
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6: The parade of Democratic socialists ousting incumbent Democrats rolled on in Denver last week, with upstart 29-year-old Ethiopian-born Milot Kiros defeating Representative Diana DeGette, who was first elected to the seat before 9/11. Her would-be replacement justifies those attacks. Kiros and her commie allies may use the word inevitable as a euphemism for justified, but in this context, they mean exactly the same disgraceful thing. In a recent interview, the socialist Kiros was asked if 9/11 was an inevitable consequence of American foreign policy. Here's what she said, quote, "Inevitable in the sense that we destabilized a lot of the Middle East, which led people to believe that another act of violence was the only response. Our responsibility is to get rid of those conditions that lead to violence in the first place," end quote. Let's be clear. By calling the cold-blooded murder of nearly 3,000 Americans inevitable, Kiros is saying that Osama bin Laden had no other choice but to commit this massacre, and further, that if only the United States had acted differently, then maybe bin Laden could have avoided it. This is absolutely a justification for 9/11, because if the United States created the conditions that made it impossible for anything but a 9/11-style attack to happen, then how can we blame bin Laden? He had no choice, right? Now, some will argue that Kiros is simply stating the cause of 9/11, not justifying that cause. Obviously, the cause of 9/11 was resentment and anger at U.S. foreign policy. But when you say that cause made the attack inevitable, you're saying Al-Qaeda only did what it had to do. With all due respect to Kiros, who was 4 years old when the attack on our nation that to this day still leaves searing emptiness in the hearts of tens of thousands who lost loved ones, there was nothing inevitable about it. Not one thing. For decades before 9/11, America sought peace in the region time and again. In fact, it was in 2000 that former President Bill Clinton says then-Palestinian leader Yasser Arafat, quote, walked away from a once-in-a-lifetime peace opportunity, end quote. A year later, Clinton's efforts would be rewarded in American blood. I'm sorry, but Kyros and her purple-haired communist band of overeducated theater kids are not going to make America the bad guy of 9/11. We know exactly who the bad guy was, which is why we celebrated when former President Barack Obama took him out. In fairness to Kyros, while she is clearly saying that bin Laden had justification for 9/11 based on America's actions, she isn't quite as ghoulish as podcaster and apparent kingmaker of the Democratic Party, Hassan Piker, who says America deserved 9/11. One can believe, as supporters of Israel do, that military action leading to civilian casualties is justified, even though no civilian deserves to die. But clearly, Piker does believe our 3,000 countrymen had that fate coming. This attempt by the far-left Marxists to make 9/11 a day of shame for Americans is not likely to work outside of their small bubbles, even if they say inevitable instead of justified, because even 25 years later, what that day means to most Americans is pride in the sacrifice of those who gave their lives. Don't let the communists get away with this shameful euphemism. Words mean things, and what Kyros and her ilk are clearly saying is that the attack on America was made inevitable and therefore justified by America and its people. That is just disgusting. This is David Marcus, Fox News digital columnist and author of Charade, The COVID Lies That Crushed a Nation.
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15: Team USA versus Belgium at the World Cup. I'm Chris Foster, Fox News, and there's controversy ahead of the match 13 hours from now in Seattle. Leading American scorer Flo Balogun has his one-game suspension for stepping on an opponent's ankle reversed after a phone call from President Trump. Fox's Jared Halpern at the White House.
16: A source confirms to Fox that President Trump called FIFA President Gianni Infantino asking him to review the red card suspension of American forward Flo Balogun. That red card against Bosnia and Herzegovina makes Balogun ineligible to play against Belgium. But FIFA announced the American star is eligible, suspending the one-game ban into a one-year probationary period. President Trump praised the decision on social media, writing, "Thank you, FIFA, for doing what was right and reversing a great injustice."
15: And the Athletic website reports the Belgians are being granted the right to appeal the reversal, and both teams have the next hour to submit their case as to why Balogun shooter shouldn't be allowed to play. Charlie Kirk's widow and accused killer are scheduled to be in the same room today for the start of a five-day hearing about evidence.
17: Ahead of today's preliminary hearing in Utah County for Tyler Robinson, Erica Kirk and media outlets argued for cameras to be allowed in the courtroom, and Judge Tony Graff is allowing video of the proceedings. Prosecutors have said they plan to introduce forensic and video evidence, witness statements, autopsy findings, and alleged messages Robinson wrote his romantic partner. Kirk was killed last September at Utah Valley University. Jessica Rosenthal, Fox News.
15: Police in New York City are looking to identify and catch a suspect in a shooting at a 4th of July cookout in an apartment building courtyard near the Coney Island Boardwalk in Brooklyn Saturday night.
18: At least eight people, including four children, were shot. A 21-year-old is in critical condition. The youngest victims are 6, 7, 12, and 14 years old. They are expected to survive. Police are investigating whether the shooting was gang retaliation.
15: Fox's Marianne Rafferty. Mourners have fled into Iran's capital, Tehran, for a funeral procession for the late Supreme Leader Ayatollah Ali Khamenei. 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
26: A better life with Dr. Sanjay Gupta.
27: For decades, the prevailing wisdom for someone who's had a heart attack has been to put them on beta blockers for the rest of their life. But new research suggests that might not be necessary, and that the benefits of these medications probably taper off after a year or two. On the whole, and for the average person, beta blockers are very safe and very effective. But, as with any medication, they can come with a cost. A financial one, and also potential side effects. We're talking about things like fatigue, dizziness, dry mouth, dry eyes. I want to be clear when I say that you absolutely should talk to your doctor before starting or stopping any medication. Point is, if you're years out from a heart attack and you're in otherwise good health, you might want to ask your doctor about discontinuing beta blockers. You'll want to, of course, keep up a healthy lifestyle, diet, exercise, and sleep. I'm Dr. Sanjay Gupta, helping you live a better life.
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2: 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It's now been reported in 23 states, and federal health officials say that's the most in 10 years.
3: What happens next?
5: The unemployment rate is forecast to hold steady at 4.3% for the fourth consecutive month.
3: Happens here.
6: A Payette County grand jury has indicted 23-year-old Andrea Shaw on two counts of first-degree murder in the deaths of her 18-month-old twins.
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21: This is America in the Morning from Westwood One. Good morning, I'm John Trout. It's Monday, July 6th, 2026. Here's what's coming up on America in the Morning.
23: Turkey's capital is preparing to welcome world leaders, including U.S. President Donald Trump. I'm Rika Ann Garcia.
28: A hard landing on the East River. I'm Clayton Nettle.
29: The so-called NATO force model is the alliance's plan A in times of peace, crisis, or war. Marcela Sanchez.
30: President Trump gets involved in FIFA's decision to overturn a red card suspension for Team USA's best player. I'm John Stolness in Washington.
21: The husband of former House Speaker Nancy Pelosi was allegedly behind the wheel during a hit and run that left a parked car with major damage. A handful of OPEC countries say they will begin to expand oil production in August. All ahead on America in the Morning. It's 7 after. High heat across much of the country wasn't enough to stop folks from celebrating America's 250th Independence Day. Correspondent Donna Warder has a look at the celebrations.
31: America celebrated its 250th Independence Day with fireworks in Philadelphia and over New York's Brooklyn Bridge, on which a fire started when dueling fireworks shows malfunctioned over the Hudson and East Rivers. 43 tall ships made a procession around the Statue of Liberty and up the Hudson River. Storms disrupted celebrations, and there were evacuations in Philadelphia, New York, Pittsburgh, and in Washington, D.C.
32: Ladies and gentlemen, your attention, please.
31: Where there was a roughly two-hour evacuation of the National Mall. When the storms cleared, President Donald Trump marked the 250th, saying America must never forget that we are a historic and heroic people.
33: God bless the immortal patriots of 1776, and long live the cause of independence.
31: And Donna Warder.
21: Correspondent Rika Ann Garcia reports NATO's chief is trying to keep President Trump committed to the alliance ahead of the summit in Turkey.
23: Turkey's capital is preparing to welcome world leaders, including U.S. President Donald Trump, for the NATO summit. Nearby, protesters gathered, waving banners and chanting, "Get out of our country." But inside the summit, a different power struggle is at play. Since Mark Rutte took over as NATO Secretary General nearly 2 years ago, he has spent much of his time trying to keep the U.S. committed to the world's biggest military alliance. Rutte has used outright flattery to dissuade President Trump from acting on threats to abandon NATO. Trump has long accused NATO allies for spending too little on defense. They have taken substantial steps to address those concerns, only to face fresh criticism after declining to join the war against Iran. This year's summit is being hosted by Turkish President Recep Tayyip Erdogan. His close relationship with Trump may help keep the American president at the table, but it's unlikely to mend the rifts. I'm Rika Ann Garcia.
21: A scene out of a movie unfolded in New York City as a small seaplane had to make an emergency landing on the waters of the East River. Correspondent Clayton Neville reports.
28: Crews rescued the eight passengers aboard after noon local time when the plane landed upright in the East River on Sunday. Two people sustained minor injuries, and according to the FAA, the pilot of the aircraft made a hard landing, which caused a wing strut to snap. Investigators identified the seaplane as a Kodiak 100 and said air traffic control was not providing services to that plane. The aircraft reportedly had departed from the East Hampton Airport and was heading to the Skyport. That's New York City's only seaplane terminal. The plane was towed back to the dock by marine units on the East River. I'm Clayton Neville.
21: It's 12 past. President Trump injects himself into the World Cup when America in the Morning continues after these messages.

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3: Welcome back. It's 25 after. This is America in the Morning. The husband of former House Speaker Nancy Pelosi was allegedly behind the wheel during a hit and run that left a parked car with major damage. According to police, Paul Pelosi was driving a brown convertible through Yountville, California, when he struck a legally parked car on the side of the road, stopped briefly, then drove away from the scene. A witness called police who shortly after found Pelosi with damage to the front of his vehicle. He reportedly told officers he knew he hit something, but did not know when or what caused the damage. Pelosi was not arrested, and because no one was injured, the sheriff's office recommended a misdemeanor charge for fleeing the scene of an accident. Archivists in England have unveiled a rare discovery that goes hand in hand with America's 250th Independence Day. Correspondent Charles de Ledesma reports.
4: Michael Skor has been volunteering at Britain's National Archives for the last 11 years, painstakingly cataloguing documents for the benefit of future researchers. Then one day last May, he made a discovery of his own. There, attached to a report on the capture of the American privateer Dalton on Christmas Eve 1776, was an enclosure identified only as another paper. Carefully unfolding the document, Skor stopped when he saw the word declaration printed across the top. Researchers at the archives have since identified the document as a rare early copy of America's founding document, printed just days after the original was signed on July 4, 1776. To spread the news that 13 rebellious North American colonies had severed ties with Britain. I'm Charles de Ledesma.
3: America in the Morning for Monday, July 6th, 2026 is produced by Alexander Hinton. I'm John Trout. This is Westwood One.
2: My name is Sean, and I am the dean at St. Michael's Episcopal Cathedral in Boise, where we love summer, and we know that you love it too. 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Come celebrate at the corner of 8th and State. We would love to meet you.
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13: A better life with Dr. Sanjay Gupta.
14: By age 35, two-thirds of American men will experience some degree of noticeable hair loss. And by age 50, about 85% of men will have significantly thinning hair. That's according to the American Hair Loss Association. Now, one dermatologist explained that hair loss can either be genetic or it can be triggered by stress, illness, surgery, medications, major life events. No matter the cause, a lot of men, understandably, are frustrated by hair loss because it seems like a loss of control. You can take great care of your scalp by all sorts of expensive lotions and potions, but that might not matter. There are some tried and true medications that might work, like minoxidil or finasteride. But another solution is just shaving it off, and I've heard more and more how liberating this can be for a lot of guys. That's the ultimate control of their appearance. I'm Dr. Sanjay Gupta, helping you live a better life.
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3: This is America in the Morning from Westwood One. I'm John Trout. Coming up this half hour.
17: Deadly heat in the Northeast. I'm Clayton Neville.
18: 3 is now 2 in Michigan for the run in the Democratic Senate race. I'm Katie Clark with details.
19: President Trump has hinted he could make news at the upcoming NATO summit in Turkey. I'm Jennifer King.
20: The FBI is asking its field offices across the country to dedicate staffers to its investigation of the 2020 election. I'm Mike Hempen.
21: AI music is about to get demonetized. I'm the new old tech guy, Chuck Palm.
22: World Cup, Wimbledon, and how to lose a perfect game without really trying. I'm Robert Workman.
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0: Robinson for aggravated murder and whether the death penalty is warranted, which the prosecution is requesting. They say DNA consistent with Robinson's was found on the trigger of the rifle used to kill Kirk, as well as the fired cartridge casing, two unfired cartridges, and a towel used to wrap the weapon. Robinson has not entered a plea. I'm Donna Warner.
1: It's 19 till. When we return on America in the Morning, President Trump headed to a NATO summit and paying royalties on AI-generated songs. Those stories and more after these messages.

0: When you first saw her, she was out walking her dog. 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But when you finally did, it was too late. 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She was out walking her dog and only had a second to let go of the leash. Your foot was on the gas and her life was on the line. 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
5: Now 17 before the hour, you're with America in the Morning. I'm John Trout. President Trump is scheduled to head to a NATO summit hosted by Turkey's leader Recep Erdogan. Correspondent Jennifer King reports.
6: President Trump has hinted he could make news at the upcoming NATO summit in Turkey. As the U.S. president threatens to scale back America's role in NATO and Europe, he has offered only praise for the summit's host, Turkish President Recep Erdogan.
7: I'm going out of respect to President Erdogan.
8: The personal element matters, but it is also an instrument for both leaders.
6: Dr. Saren Selvin Korkmaz is the co-director at Istanbul Institute.
8: His friendship with President Erdogan is useful, because Turkey is a NATO ally with military capacity, regional leverage, and growing defense industry.
6: The warm ties between the two leaders mean the U.S. might sell jet engines and potentially F-35 fighter jets to Turkey, something that's been barred for years because of Turkey's closeness to Russia.
7: He's a strong member of NATO. Yeah, I'm going to probably do something that's going to make him very happy.
6: The two-day NATO summit starts July 7th in Ankara. I'm Jennifer King.
5: The FBI is adding analysis to its investigation of Georgia's 2020 presidential election. Correspondent Mike Hempen explains.
9: The FBI is asking its field offices across the country to dedicate more than 250 staffers to its investigation of the 2020 election in Georgia's Fulton.

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1: 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Come celebrate at the corner of 8th and State. We would love to meet you.
2: It's 5 till. Welcome back. This is America in the Morning. Delta Airlines says a flight arriving at Chicago Midway International Airport on the evening of the 4th of July was struck by a firework as it approached the runway. Radio communications between the cabin crew and air traffic controllers captured the moment of the incident.
3: Delta 1076 Midway Tower, wind 0307. Use caution. There are multiple homes near the approach end shooting off fireworks. Runway 48, clear to land.
4: I wonder why 48 could have landed. Delta 1076, thanks.
3: Yeah, it's a mystery.
4: In tower, we just had a firework hit our plane. Delta 1076, we're continuing.
3: Roger. In Delta 1076, I'm not sure if you'll be able to assess any, if there's any damage at this time, but can you tell me if you had to, I guess, any further information about the firework?
4: No, negative, but yes, but 200 feet AGL, 250 AGL, but we just heard the bang on the plane, so we'll have to take a look at it once we get to the gate.
3: Delta 1076, Roger. I'm going to give you a phone number. If you can just give us a call back later after you've done an inspection and let us know.
4: Yeah, Delta 1076, ready to copy.
5: And we're just hoping it was just the mortar that went off underneath, but definitely felt the big bang.
2: The aircraft landed safely without the need for an emergency landing, and airline officials say an inspection showed no signs of damage to the plane. The FAA says an investigation is currently underway. There were some ups and downs at the box office this weekend. Correspondent Kevin Carr has been keeping track of the ticket stubs.
6: This weekend, Minions battled animated toys, a future president, and a girl from space.
7: Movie de Minions con Monstras!
6: Minions and Monsters came out on top with $36 million for the weekend and $61 million for its five-day opening. Some demand burned off midweek because it did open on Wednesday, but this is still the lowest opening for a Despicable Me movie by a mile. Some of this soft opening was a result of the 4th of July falling on a Saturday, which is normally the biggest movie-going day of the weekend. But other activities like parades, fireworks, and cookouts were only partly responsible, as it appears the little yellow guys are suffering from franchise fatigue. Overseas, the Minions fared better, with an international opening just under $100 million.
8: Is it as bad out there for toys as they say it is?
9: Hi there, I'm Lilypad. Let's play!
6: In a very close second, Toy Story continued to dominate, sliding in with 31 million.
8: These are not the open battlefields to which you're accustomed.
6: In third place with 21 million was Young Washington, Angel Studios' faith-based look at George Washington's early life.
9: Now it's a party.
10: Oh, that might be a problem.
6: The troubled comic book movie Supergirl tumbled 74%, bringing in just shy of $10 million for fourth place.
10: What are you going to do?
11: Full disclosure to the whole world.
6: And finally, Steven Spielberg's Disclosure Day rounded out the top five with $6 million. I'm Kevin Carr.
2: That's our show for today, Monday, July 6th, 2026. America in the Morning is produced by Alexander Hinton. I'm John Trout. This is Westwood One.
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14: World Cup controversy. I'm Chris Foster, Fox News. Team USA is waiting to find out if its leading star, Flo Balogun, will be able to play tonight against Belgium in Seattle. An automatic one-game suspension after a red card ejection in the last match for stepping on an opponent's ankle was lifted by soccer's governing body, FIFA, after a phone call to its president from President Trump. Fox's Jay Berman reports that may not be the last word.
15: When the U.S. and Belgium meet in the round of 16, Balogun will indeed be in uniform as for now. The Belgian Soccer Federation formally wrote to FIFA to appeal the matter, and the right to appeal was granted. The submission for the appeal had to be in by 8 a.m. Eastern time, as well as the response from U.S. Soccer.
14: And that red card call itself is controversial. It doesn't appear that Balogun meant to hurt the other player. President Trump is expected to leave tonight for the NATO summit starting tomorrow in Ankara, Turkey. UK Ambassador Christian Turner spoke to Fox about the president's demand for more burden sharing. Here's Fox's Alex Hogan.
16: Ahead of the summit, the White House says that it's looking to what it calls a posture review of shifting the burden of Europe's defense to Europe. Britain's ambassador to the U.S. appeared on Fox saying that that's a message that the U.K. accepts.
17: The outgoing British Prime Minister announced a huge rise in our defense spending. It adds up to $393 billion U.S. over the next 4 to 5 years.
16: President Trump will meet with Ukrainian President Volodymyr Zelensky at the summit. A senior U.S. official says the discussions will center on the urgency to end the war and that the president will likely also follow up with Russian President Vladimir Putin as well.
14: And Zelensky is asking for more international support after Russian airstrikes kill at least 18 people in and around the capital, Kyiv, overnight. In Rittman, Ohio, a police officer is killed, two others and a police dog are wounded. Shot responding to reports of gunfire at a home. That suspect and two other people were found dead inside the home. Several police cars with bullet holes had to be towed from the scene. America's listening to Fox News.
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34: A better life with Dr. Sanjay Gupta.
35: By age 35, two-thirds of American men will experience some degree of noticeable hair loss. And by age 50, about 85% of men will have significantly thinning hair. That's according to the American Hair Loss Association. Now, one dermatologist explained that hair loss can either be genetic or it can be triggered by stress, illness, surgery, medications, major life events. No matter the cause, a lot of men, understandably, are frustrated by hair loss because it seems like a loss of control. You can take great care of your scalp by all sorts of expensive lotions and potions, but that might not matter. There are some tried and true medications that might work, like minoxidil or finasteride. But another solution is just shaving it off, and I've heard more and more how liberating this can be for a lot of guys. That's the ultimate control of their appearance. I'm Dr. Sanjay Gupta, helping you live a better life.
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37: 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No slowdowns on eastbound 94 in Nampa. Traffic moving very nicely at Karcher, Northside, Franklin, and Garrity Boulevard. That continues eastbound through Meridian on 94. No slowdowns, emerging delays between 10 Mile Road and Eagle Road. Past Eagle Road, no slowdowns at the Flying Y, and not seeing any slowdowns going out towards the Boise Airport, Micron, and Mountain Home.
13: Weather from the CBS 2 Weather Center.
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38: The heat continues to build today with highs in the 90s. We'll see some isolated thunderstorms return this afternoon with gusty winds possible. We'll continue to see the heat through the week, and we'll start a gradual cool down as we head into the weekend. For News Talk KBOI, I'm CBS 2 weather anchor Eric Walker.
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39: I don't know about everybody else, but it seemed like it was more than a 68-hour break.
40: Quite a bit more.
39: Welcome back, everybody. We missed you. We don't miss the early morning, but we missed you. 4th of July is officially over. Some of the fires are still being fought.
40: They were still shooting off fireworks in our neighborhood last night at after midnight.
39: Mm-hmm. Yeah, same here. I had to check the calendar. I go, is tonight the 5th or the 4th?
40: Yeah, 5th, yeah.
39: Today is the 6th. We'll see if fireworks continue once again, 2 days after the celebration of America's 250th birthday. We'll talk a lot about it this morning. We got a lot to catch up on, news from last week. We will talk about America's 250th birthday celebration. How was your celebration? Did you celebrate America's birthday by blowing up a little piece of it? Once again, the decision of banning aerial fireworks in Idaho is back in the news after many fires and mishaps over the 4th of July. We'll ask the question right now, right off the top. There will be a chance for you to weigh in on a daily poll coming up. Should Idaho ban all aerial fireworks? Now, keep in mind, it is illegal already to shoot aerial fireworks off in Idaho.
40: But you can purchase them in Idaho. Mm-hmm. You sign a waiver that says you won't be using them in the state of Idaho.
39: Which is just dumb. Now, and by the way, I love aerial fireworks, but it's just dumb. One of the things that I saw, and you'll hear this in a report a little bit earlier, and I kind of agree with, it's like saying a 16-year-old can buy alcohol as long as they promise not to drink it.
40: Yeah, you're right. It is basically the same thing.
39: So we'll talk about that. If you want to weigh in right now, your thoughts on aerial fireworks in Idaho, because it is being discussed again because of the many fires that started. By the way, Boise area, Ada County, Canyon County, so many fire reports, so many police reports. As a matter of fact, in the city of Boise, there were more Boise cops being called out on the 4th of July than in ever in history.
40: You know, Mary, that lives out in CUNA near our transmitter site, she wrote in and she says, "We had an all-nighter. I am just back in the house from evacuating. The fire literally burned up to Cloverdale on the west side, almost burned the two houses across the road, but we had a ton of firefighters and six or eight engines protecting everything. Did not go into the towers at all. I am just back, horses unloaded, dogs asleep," and she requested that we please be quiet. she just said,
39: you're reading that awful loud, Chris.
40: Exactly. And you know, her radio is going to stay on, I guess, but she wanted us to both just kind of be quiet.
39: So now, I'm just curious, Mary, if you are up listening this morning, was it caused by fireworks?
40: Oh, yeah, and she also wrote just a second ago, ban them all.
39: Ban them all. Okay, so she is up listening this morning.
40: I believe the fireworks were the cause.
39: Because there were a number of fires throughout the Treasure Valley. Not all of them, by the way, caused by fireworks.
40: Some of them just a big coincidence.
39: A lot of mishaps also over the weekend, not all related to fireworks. And we'll talk about a couple of those. One that we warn you about, and it happens every single year, multiple times in Yellowstone. We'll give you details on that. Also, a skydiving mishap in California at a rodeo just outside Sacramento. Luckily, the person did live.
40: Face planted, but live.
39: Mm-hmm. We'll talk about that. Also for you, thanks to Micron, all local newborns could be getting a free $250. In Idaho, all employees of Micron newborns will be getting an additional $1,000 in free money. We'll give you the details on that.
40: Can this be retroactive to, say, 6 decades ago?
39: I wish. Yeah, I wish. Another water rescue in the Boise River as a floater was sent to the hospital. We'll give you an update on that as a warning, a pre-warning. As you heard in the weather forecast, it is going to be very hot. Basically, for the next 2 weeks, we're going to be 90 to 100 degrees for at least the next 2 weeks. So a lot of people will be looking to cool off in the Boise, the Payette. Do not do it in canals.
40: Yeah, exactly.
39: Yeah, I mean, it's dangerous enough to do it in any of the rivers, but it's really dangerous in a canal.
40: It is a good pool day, and by that I do not mean billiards.
39: Yeah. So we'll give you details on that. This morning, big Supreme Court decisions while we were out. We were expecting these, a couple of them. Idaho's case of banning transgenders. This was a case brought forth by Idaho and West Virginia. The court made a decision on that case, plus the big case. And I was right, Chris. You were wrong. Mm-hmm. I love saying that. Birthright citizenship decision came down. It was upheld by the Supreme Court, kind of.
40: I honestly thought they were going to just, you know, get rid of it.
39: Yeah. There may be a possibility down the road because the specifics of the case were saying the president does not have the power to do it through executive order unilaterally.
40: But the Congress can.
39: Congress apparently can. This is not the last we're going to hear on this, I don't think. Even though some people say, well, it's settled now. Well, not really, because they were very specific that it was just the president can't do it through executive order. So we'll talk more about that on the way for you this morning. And with all that news, I should tell you, too, I missed the biggest news over everything while we were gone. Taylor Swift and Travis Kelce got married over the weekend.
40: Oh, yeah, that's true.
39: That's the biggest news in the world.
40: Private ceremony at Madison Square Garden.
39: a little private ceremony, just a little wedding at Madison Square Garden.
40: You know, in Manhattan, where hardly anybody could show up for it.
39: The wedding list, kind of a who's who of celebrities. Holy cow. But they are officially married. Some word of like a $200 million contract, marriage contract between the two.
40: Prenup
39: agreement. Well, I don't know if that's true or not. But
40: about what he has, and she has about, what, $2.5 billion?
39: $2 billion, yeah, something like that. Did you get an invite? My invite was not in the mail. I don't know if I wasn't invited or I just misplaced it. Maybe my wife threw it out.
40: No, I still haven't decided. You know, I mean, they registered for some really cool stuff.
39: It was
40: no gifts.
39: The United States, surprisingly, is still in the World Cup. Mm-hmm. They've made it to the round of 16, and they did it with only 10 players. Good news for tonight's game, which is going to be going on in Seattle. They get one of their best players back. That's good news for the USA. Bad news for Belgium. And it's controversial. Belgium not happy about it. And USA very happy about it because a red card was basically rescinded.
40: Upon request.
39: I don't think the request had anything to do with it. Personally, I don't think the request had anything to do with it.
40: Well, I mean, the request was simply to review it.
39: Yeah.
40: And apparently the FIFA president did so.
39: So we've got that, a whole lot more all coming up. Plus, our phone lines are open at 208-336-3700, #670 on your Verizon wireless if you want to weigh in, talk on the show. If you're back from vacation, love hearing from you. Mary, who probably still hasn't been asleep for a very long time, listening this morning.
40: This is going to sound weird, but she might be too exhausted to sleep.
39: And Mary, we will do our best to make sure that we don't lull you to sleep either this morning. 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
40: Former NFL star running back Chris Johnson has announced that he has ALS, better known as Lou Gehrig's disease. Johnson is 40 years old. He was diagnosed with ALS in 2025. Johnson played in the NFL for 10 seasons, retiring after 2017. He rushed for more than 2,000 yards in 2009 and is one of only 9 running backs to hit that mark. ALS is a neurodegenerative condition that affects the ability of nerve cells to communicate with muscles throughout the body, and your muscles just slowly shut down. In the World Cup Sunday, Norway eliminated Brazil 2-1. And England eliminated Mexico 3-2. Today, Portugal plays Spain at 1 p.m. Mountain Time in Arlington, Texas. And as we mentioned, the USA and Belgium face off at 6 p.m. in Seattle. And that's sports.
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2: 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Eastbound I-84 still looking very nice with no slowdowns between Karcher Road and Garrity Boulevard. That continues eastbound through Meridian on I-84. No slowdowns or merging delays between 10 Mile Road and Eagle Road. No slowdowns on the inbound connector going into downtown Boise. Cloverdale Road is closed between Overland and Victory. You do need to use 5 Mile Road as a detour. This work should be done by the end of July.
3: Weather from the CBS 2 Weather Center.
38: Today, highs reach the low to mid-90s across southwest Idaho with isolated afternoon thunderstorms possible. Tonight stays warm with lows in the low 60s. Tomorrow heats up to the upper 90s. And one more chance of mountain storms. The hottest weather arrives Tuesday and Wednesday. For News Talk KBOI, I'm CBS 2 weather anchor Eric Walker.
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34: A Better Life with Dr. Sanjay Gupta.
35: They say consistency is key, but sometimes you just got to switch it up. A new study out of Harvard School of Public Health found that varying your exercise routine could add years to your life. What exercise someone did didn't matter much. What did matter was that all the exercises together worked all the muscle groups in their body. Now, an added benefit to changing things up is it can help you push through the plateau effect. That's when your body gets so efficient at doing something that you actually stop getting better at it. And we know from previous research that specializing in any one sport at a young age can make someone actually more prone to injury. And as experts we talk to point out, even elite athletes switch up things with their workouts, making sure to target strength, cardio, flexibility, balance, and doing that every single week. I'm Dr. Sanjay Gupta, helping you live a better life.
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12: 6:23. It is warm out this morning. 73 degrees in downtown Boise. Rain showers throughout the Treasure Valley this morning. I don't think we were expecting that. But it was raining pretty good when I left Canyon County this morning. A few sprinkles through Meridian area, so I don't know how long it's going to last. But
13: every little bit helps.
12: Yeah, I think that's really going to help for some of the brush fires that are going on throughout the Treasure Valley. Hot temperatures are going to be coming your way, though, so I know a lot of people will be looking to cool off. One of the things, you just have to be careful out there once again. It seems like almost every single week we have had to announce somebody who has had a drowning experience in one of our Idaho waterways, or somebody a near drowning experience.
13: And by the way, Mary wrote in, she says, how could I sleep after all that fire excitement and you guys coming back after being gone forever? But she did admit it will hit me about 2 this afternoon.
12: Another person writes in, said, good morning, gentlemen. I hope you had a great 4th. One of the biggest stories was not the Taylor Swift marriage. It was the couple climbing the Empire State Building.
13: Oh, yeah.
12: Then someone getting proposed to. Sure, we put a damper on Mrs. and Mrs. Swift's wedding. Patrick from Nampa. No, that Swift wedding was much, much bigger. Nobody got arrested in the Swift wedding.
13: The elevation was so lower.
12: And by the way, the couple that you talk about that climbed the Empire State Building, kudos, because they did it without any safety harnesses or anything like that. It was free climbing.
13: Or permission.
12: And permission. And they got a fine. They got arrested. And they probably got about $2 million worth of free publicity out of it.
13: Remember George Willig?
12: He
13: was the guy that climbed up the World Trade Center years ago. And before that, Philippe Petit. He was the guy who strung a wire between them and tightrope walked between the two World Trade Center.
12: Yeah,
13: it's extremely insane.
12: In any way legal to do, but they did it, and it paid off big time for them because neither one of them is dead. They are officially engaged, and like I said, they got millions of dollars in publicity out of it.
1: And I love all the memes that have shown up after.
12: I know, with different signs.
1: Yeah.
12: Anytime you hold up a sign, you're going to get somebody making a meme out of it by changing the sign. Another text message in this morning. Thank you all for the special reading of the Declaration of Independence during the God and Country Festival.
13: You bet.
12: Amazing. Well done. You all did great. I have to admit, and if you missed it, it gave me goosebumps when I heard it. Sophie put that together. We all, at our radio station, read the Declaration of Independence. I think it was the first time in my life I've ever read the actual whole Declaration of Independence. I still don't understand it.
13: I had to.
12: Because of some of the words that were used back then.
13: I had to in high school. Yeah,
12: I probably did too. I just don't remember it.
13: Some of them were kind of awkward to say too.
12: Yeah. So before the God and Country Festival fireworks, there was a rendition of the Declaration of Independence with all of us reading portions of it with patriotic music, and it was very, very cool. Hopefully you enjoyed the God and Country fireworks, all the concert, the live music, and then of course the first of the fireworks throughout the weekend. Began, and they're still continuing. Here it is, the 6th. We'll see if there are fireworks later on tonight. Did you do any fun? You just got back from D.C. Did you do anything fun?
13: We ended up just pretty much staying at my mother-in-law's house the entire time because, you know, Debbie's leg is still pretty badly broken, so we just couldn't go, so...
12: Well, and it's a good thing you didn't, because it ended up being about 2 hours late, and fireworks didn't go off until July 5th because of a huge storm that rolled in with high winds, and you can't be lighting off fireworks when...
13: We were listening to fireworks.
12: Fireworks are going off with 50-mile-an-hour winds.
13: We could hear, you know, bang, bang, bang, bang in the vicinity. But then we heard a sound, and I said, well, that wasn't a firework. That was thunder. And yes, it was. The storm was moving in.
12: What was your 4th of July celebration like? Fireworks in your neighborhood? How much? Once again, we live in a place, we're high enough up that we can literally see fireworks going off across the Treasure Valley, and it was even more so than in past years. It was like a war zone. I mean, the sound that you get, the concussion from all, I'm not talking our neighborhood. I'm talking about far, far away. Our neighborhood was a different story. People have a lot of money in our neighborhood. Let's put it that way. We had two separate huge fireworks display right by our house. So I laid back and we were laying in the pool and watching it. So one went off and we were expecting just one. One family does one every single year and they invite the whole neighborhood over for hamburgers and hot dogs. And so we watched that one and then that one went off. And then I go, well, that's not where this was supposed to go off. This was supposed to be fired off from empty lots near our house. And then as soon as that one got done, that was about a half an hour of aerial fireworks. Then the big one got underway. So we enjoyed about an hour of fireworks, that two different families put together in our neighborhood. It would rival most small city fireworks. You know, maybe not the Boise fireworks,
13: The ones in D.C.
12: Not the ones in D.C. That was me. Or the final Malaluka, one, watching that. And the D.C., Malaluka would rival D.C.'s. Probably not as much, but, man, it was pretty spectacular. And, by the way, that is apparently the final one that will ever be held for the Malaluka family. So it's going to be missed.
13: You know, Vandersloot can't afford everything.
12: Well, apparently it cost, what'd they say, $20 million to get a new site developed because they're losing the site because they want to build houses in that area. So they're losing that side, and that's why this is the last one. And apparently he doesn't have $20 million or the 12th of never to build a new location for his fireworks.
13: I mean, according to his records, he does.
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3: Monday morning drive is looking very nice with no slowdowns on eastbound I-84 between Karcher Road and Garrity Boulevard in Nampa. Continuing eastbound through Meridian on I-84, no slowdowns, emerging delays at 10 Mile Road, Meridian Road, and Eagle Road. Past Eagle Road, going into downtown Boise, not seeing any slowdowns on the inbound connector, and no slowdowns on eastbound I-84 going out towards the Boise Airport, Micron, and Mountain Home. Cloverdale Road is closed between Overland and Victory. You do need to use 5 Mile Road as a detour. 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
4: 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Come celebrate at the corner of 8th and State. We would love to meet you.
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6: News. I'm Gian Gelosi. Team USA plays Belgium tonight at the World Cup, and star player Flo Balogun can play after President Trump reportedly asked FIFA to give his controversial red card a second look.
7: Balogun has scored 3 of America's 10 goals at this World Cup and is its only player with more than one. But after being given a controversial red card in the round of 32, the rules said he would have to sit out the next game and that there was no way to appeal it. With 30 hours until the match against Belgium, though, FIFA announced that its judicial body was suspending the ban.
6: Fox's Greg Thompson, Belgium reportedly appealing accused killer Tyler Robinson, set to come face-to-face with Charlie Kirk's parents and widow in a Utah courtroom.
8: Prosecutors have said they plan to introduce forensic and video evidence, witness statements, autopsy findings, and alleged messages Robinson wrote his romantic partner. Kirk was killed last September at Utah Valley University.
6: Fox's Jessica Rosenthal, America's listening to Fox News.
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12: 6:34, looking ahead to the stock market being back open after a three-day weekend. We are looking at the Dow down just a little bit this morning, down 45. The S&P is up 35. NASDAQ is up big at 350 as far as the futures are concerned, ahead of the opening here just about an hour away. We'll be checking in with Nick Daniels to find out about some of the big news that could be driving the market. Once again, this week, we'll be checking in with him at about 6:20. By the way, or 7:20. By the way, oil prices are also now down officially to what they were pre-war. $68 a barrel. Unfortunately, even though oil prices are down to $68 a barrel, which is pre-war prices, gas prices are still 50 to 60 cents a gallon more than they were before the war started,
13: where we fill up on most occasions, it's all the way down to $3.99.
12: Yeah, there you can get it for the $3.77 right now in some areas of the Treasure Valley this morning. Still about 50 cents, 60 cents above what it was. So I can understand President Trump being upset, and as well as other people going, okay, oil prices are back down to the level. Why are not gas prices going down? Well, because this is a good way for the oil companies to make a profit just by lagging a couple of weeks. Millions and millions of dollars in profit can be made slowing the drop in gas prices. How far will they drop? Will they get back to the official level to where they were at around 325 before the war broke out?
13: Yeah, I always forget they're not a utility. They're in it for the money.
12: Yeah, unfortunately. Phone lines open once again if you want to take part, as we are back once again this week. 208-336-3700, #670 on your Verizon Wireless. Stick around, also on the way in the 8 o'clock hour. Another chance, first time in over a week, that you have a chance to win something for our Damn Near Impossible question, one of our top prizes. Every month we have a $50 gift certificate to Westside Drive-In with two locations. That's what we have all this week that we'll be giving away for our Damn Near Impossible question. We'll let you hear the question and start working on it coming up here in about 20 minutes.
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3: 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Starting to see some more cars hitting the roads, but no major slowdowns on eastbound 94 between Karcher Road and Garrity Boulevard. Same story going through Meridian, more cars, but no major slowdowns at 10 Mile Road, Meridian Road, and Eagle Road. Past Eagle Road, going into downtown Boise, not seeing any slowdowns on the inbound connector, and no slowdowns going out towards the Boise Airport, Micron, and Mountain Home.
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10: Expect highs in the low to mid 90s today with isolated afternoon thunderstorms mainly over the mountain. Some storms could produce gusty winds and heavy brief rain. Tonight remains warm and tomorrow stays hot with highs nearing the upper 90s. For News Talk KBOI, I'm CBS 2 weather anchor Eric Walker.
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21: 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It's cumulus.

0: My name is Sean, and I am the dean at St. Michael's Episcopal Cathedral in Boise, where we love summer, and we know that you love it too. 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All after church, of course. More information can be found at stmichaelscathedral.org. 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Come celebrate at the corner of 8th and State. We would love to meet you.
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3: 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Yes, we are live. This is not Memorex. People even know what Memorex is if you're not over 50 years old anymore?
4: Probably not. They probably don't know names like Maxell and stuff like that.
3: We are live, so once again, if you want to participate in the show, that is always not just allowed, but encouraged once again. One person is in the hospital following a water rescue on the Boise River. According to a spokesperson of the Boise Fire Crews, responded to a reported water rescue on the Boise River near Marianne Williams Park at around 5 p.m. on July 3rd. Initial reports indicated the person floating the river went underwater and did not resurface. Bystanders located the person and immediately began performing CPR. Multiple engines responded to the scene, along with Boise's fire dive team. Crews used a dive boat and a UTV to reach the individual, who was then carried to a nearby walking path for advanced medical care. Neighborhood reporter was on the scene and spoke with one of the witnesses, told her that multiple people sprang into action to help the individual. Boise Fire says that the patient was transported to the hospital and their condition is unknown at this time. Once again, it seems like it has been a very dangerous year for our Boise waterways, whether it's the Payette, the Snake River. We have Boise River rescues. This is like the second or third rescue on the Boise River already this year, and we're only into the first part of July. I bring this story up once again just to remind you, because a lot of people will be out trying to figure out ways to cool off over the next month or two, especially in the next couple of weeks. We've got temperatures near 100 today, tomorrow, and Wednesday, upper 90s through the weekend.
4: We could be in Las Vegas or Phoenix.
3: I don't. If it's 115, is it even worth going outside to cool off in a river? I mean, it does.
4: Probably not.
3: Yeah, no. I wouldn't even want to be out when it's that hot.
4: I've walked across asphalt in Las Vegas when it was 116 degrees, and I was kind of sinking in it.
3: I saw over the weekend where in Phoenix somebody was walking across in rubber sandals, and it was melting instantly when they touched the asphalt, and they were doing everything they could to keep their sandals on, even though it was melting and turning into goo, because you don't want those sandals to come off, because you're going to instantly scald your feet if you touch that asphalt.
4: You don't want your feet to go through the bottom of them.
3: Exactly. Yeah, it looked a little dangerous. They saw a bunch of videos of people frying eggs on manhole covers. Like it was instantaneous. Like you put it on a frying pan, they would open it up, and you know how the egg turns white immediately in your frying pan. Yeah, it was just like that. That's how hot it was. But just be careful out there. No matter what river you're going on, no matter how calm it seems, it's like the Snake River looks really, really calm. It's not. There are so many undertows and currents that are almost impossible to fight if you get into the wrong current. So just be careful. If you're going to be cooling off in any of our waterways, I would love not to be talking about you here on our news station.
4: Especially in the past tense.
3: 6:45, time for another check on what's going on with sports. 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
1: 19-year-old Canadian swimmer Summer McIntosh on Sunday set a new world record in the women's 200-meter butterfly at the Canadian Trials in Montreal. It was the oldest record in women's swimming. Lin Ziga of China set the mark with a time of 2 minutes, 1.81 seconds in 2009. And 17 years later, McIntosh's time was 2 minutes, 1.65 seconds, beating the old record by 16/100ths of a second. Chase Briscoe won the Eero 400 at Chicagoland Speedway Sunday in Joliet, Illinois, holding off Joe Gibbs racing teammate Christopher Bell, who finished second. It was the sixth career win for Briscoe. Pole sitter Denny Hamlin came in third, just ahead of William Byron and Alex Bowman. It was the first cup race held at Chicagoland Speedway since 2022. The past 3 years, the race was a street race in Chicago, and that's sports.
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3: Still not seeing any major slowdowns on eastbound 94 coming out of Nampa. Traffic moving very nicely between Karcher Road and Garrity Boulevard. That continues eastbound through Meridian on 94. No major slowdowns or merging delays between 10 Mile Road and Eagle Road. Past Eagle Road, no slowdowns going into downtown Boise on the inbound connector.
4: Weather from the CBS 2 Weather Center.
5: 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Come celebrate at the corner of 8th and State. We would love to meet you.
6: The heat continues to build today with highs in the 90s. We'll see some isolated thunderstorms return this afternoon with gusty winds possible. We'll continue to see the heat through the week, and we'll start a gradual cool down as we head into the weekend. For News Talk KBOI, I'm CBS 2 weather anchor Eric Walker.
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17: It's July 6th, and this is your Fox Daily Snapshot. Today is National Fried Chicken Day. A true delicacy from the southern part of the U.S., fried chicken has taken on a life of its own, with every region of the country putting their own spin on the tasty dish. Chicken lovers everywhere can indulge their appetites from the traditional country fried style, to Nashville hot, to Korean style. One thing is for sure, everyone loves fried chicken. Well, maybe except for the chickens, of course. Also on this date, in 1885, French chemist and microbiologist Louis Pasteur injected the first successful anti-rabies vaccine into a 9-year-old boy who had been bitten by a rabid dog, saving the child's life. The Medal of Freedom was established in 1945 by President Harry S. Truman, who initially created the award to honor the notable contributions of civilians during the Second World War. Nearly 20 years later, President John F. Kennedy would expand the award scope to include cultural achievements. I'm Tushar Saxena, and that's your Fox Daily Snapshot.
18: This is House Call for Health. July is UV Awareness Month. The American Academy of Dermatology Association wants to make sure everyone knows UV is the root cause of most skin cancers and for people to take precautions. The association says practicing safe sun should happen all year, not just in the summer, and they recommend following three steps. Seek shade when appropriate, wear sun-protective clothing, and apply a broad-spectrum, water-resistant sunscreen with an SPF of 30 or higher. But your skin isn't the only thing to protect from the sun. You should also take care of your eyes. The American Academy of Ophthalmology says too much sun can raise your risk of eye diseases and other problems like cataracts and eye cancers and snow blindness. They suggest wearing sunglasses with UV protection and a broad-brim hat, and to never look directly at the sun. For more health news, go to foxnewshealth.com. House Call for Health. I'm Lisa Brady, Fox News.
19: Fox on set.
20: Miami gets more self-driving taxis. Tesla's RoboTaxi makes a quick announcement on X that it's operating in the South Florida city. Google parent Alphabet already has had its Waymo autonomous taxi cabs ferrying paying customers through different communities in and around Miami, with their service area focused on coastal urban hubs, but expanding every so often. And now Elon Musk's Tesla RoboTaxi debuts in the city, but not in all the same areas. RoboTaxi will be providing driverless rides from more suburban and less touristy spots, but also encompassing Miami International Airport. RoboTaxi is currently using fleets of Tesla Model Y electric SUVs, but the company has been building newer cars called Cybercabs. Those are smaller, two-seat vehicles that lack steering wheels or pedals. The company is also set to integrate its RoboVan with more seating. With Fox on Tech, I'm Eben Brown, Fox News.
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22: Most voters consistently rate the economy negatively these days. As for their own finances, only 1 in 10 say it feels like they're getting ahead. Meanwhile, 3/4 say they don't trust the federal government. That's a record high. Looking at the big picture, our Fox News poll finds nearly 2/3 are unhappy with the way things are going in the country. That sounds pretty bleak, right? And then there's this. a majority believes America's best days are ahead, 54%. That optimism cuts across almost every line, holding true for men, women, those with and without a college degree, young people, and seniors alike. Still, views on the nation's future are closely tied to partisanship. Republicans are much more likely than Democrats and independents to believe the best days are ahead. In fact, compared to 2 years ago, optimism among Republicans is up by more than 40 points, while it dropped by 20 among Democrats. I'm Dana Blanton. That's your Poll Pourri.
0: It's Fox Wheels.
11: The Insurance Institute for Highway Safety marking 30 years since it started crash testing.
19: We have saved nearly 50,000 lives because of the improvements that were made to vehicles in response to the test.
11: IAHS CEO Joseph Nolan. To commemorate 30 years of safety improvements, IAHS conducted a new head-on crash test between a 1996 Chevy Blazer and a 2026 model. He says the modern Blazer did exceptionally well. The driver of the old Blazer likely would have died.
19: The occupant compartment collapsed completely around the driver. The force of the steering wheel and the airbag hitting the dummy's head actually broke the dummy's head off.
11: IAHS says it's dedicated to making roads and vehicles safer for everyone. Blazers, built after Chevy reintroduced the SUV in 2019, have all earned ratings of good. That's Fox Wheels. I'm Jeff Manosso, Fox News.
0: Traffic.
1: 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No slowdowns on eastbound 94 in Nampa. Traffic moving very nicely between Karcher Road and Garrity Boulevard. That continues eastbound through Meridian on 94. No major slowdowns or merging delays between 10 Mile Road and Eagle Road. Past Eagle Road, no slowdowns at the Flying Y. Traffic moving very nicely going into downtown Boise on the inbound connector.
18: Weather from the CBS 2 Weather Center.
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6: Today, highs reach the low to mid 90s across southwest Idaho with isolated afternoon thunderstorms possible. Tonight stays warm with lows in the low 60s. Tomorrow heats up to the upper 90s. And one more chance of mountain storms. The hottest weather arrives Tuesday and Wednesday. For News Talk KBOI, I'm CBS2 weather anchor Eric Walker.
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24: Amazing week of weather last week with cooler temperatures. That's not going to be happening over the next couple of weeks. 90s, you hear it close to 100. Donner Summit in California, right there between Nevada and California.
1: Which is actually a picnic area, which I find hilarious.
24: 3.5 feet of snow last week.
1: Wow.
24: Yeah. And our mountains here in Idaho also got snow last week, which is not extremely rare. I mean, it does happen. However, 3.5 feet of snow near the 1st of July, that's a lot of snow. Even for a mountain area like Donner Summit. We've got Casper and Chris, Damn Near Impossible Question, coming up here for you this morning. 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They can help you build a strategy that works for you. Their priority is you. Give them a call today on anything having to do with real estate. Our question today has to do with World Cup. The iconic black and white Telstar soccer ball was introduced for TV at the 1970 World Cup to show viewers the position and rotation of the ball on black and white TVs. What was the actual original color of soccer balls used in the World Cup? The original color. If you know the answer, stick around. After 8, you can get a $50 gift certificate.
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8: Will they go with the flow? I'm Chris Foster, Fox News. Team USA hopes to have star striker Flo Balogun playing in their World Cup soccer match against Belgium tonight in Seattle. His suspension for stepping on an opponent's ankle in the last match is lifted after a phone call to FIFA's president from President Trump. Now there's an appeal from Belgium to have it reinstated.
25: Flo got the red card in the last game. That in football means an automatic one match ban. So at that point, he was not able to play tonight. Then they reversed that decision, suspending the suspension in effect and saying, yes, he is free to play tonight. The Belgian team then lodged a protest. They said they were astonished and they were looking at all available options. And now this morning, we hear that FIFA is giving both Belgium and US soccer federations to lodge their claims as to why their view of this should be the one that FIFA follows through with.
8: Fox Jonathan Hunt in Seattle, where the match starts in 11 hours with or without Flo Balogun. The six-day funeral procession for Iran's supreme leader, killed on the first day of US-Israel airstrikes, is in the capital, Tehran, today.
26: Ayatollah Ali Khamenei and four of his family members are being mourned during the biggest day of a week of huge memorial ceremonies for the 86-year-old cleric. Mourners hurled stones at a billboard showing President Trump with a bullet aimed at his head, saying, quote, the U.S. killed our father. Others held red placards with the English words, kill Trump, in black letters.
8: Fox's Tanya J. Powers. At least 18 people are reported killed, with dozens more injured in Russian missile and drone strikes in and around Kyiv, Ukraine. Ukraine's President Zelensky is expected to meet with President Trump at the NATO summit starting tomorrow in Ankara, Turkey. And Zelensky wants more U.S. Patriot interceptors to shoot down Russian missiles. There's a shortage made worse by the military operation against Iran. 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
5: My name is Sean, and I am the dean at St. Michael's Episcopal Cathedral in Boise, where we love summer. And we know that you love it, too. To allow more time for you to enjoy your favorite summer activities and also get to church just like your grandmother would want, we have changed our worship schedule for the season. 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No matter your worship style, there is a place for you at St. Michael's. And you will still have time to get on the golf course, on the water, or in the hammock. All after church, of course. More information can be found at stmichaelscathedral.org. That is stmichaelscathedral.org. Come celebrate at the corner of 8th and State. We would love to meet you.
8: Storms. Fox Weather's Britta Merwin.
27: We are looking at a hot spot in Texas and Oklahoma. The bulk of this power loss is in the Northeast and the Great Lakes, where we've seen these powerful storms each and every day. So we still have a wide stretching flood watch. Today, a lot of folks getting a break from the heat, but these afternoon thunderstorms and even the storms that are going to happen this morning are going to train over the same area. So flash flooding, a big concern.
8: And Super Typhoon Bobby has been hitting two U.S. territories in the Pacific, Guam and Rota in the Northern Mariana Islands. The FAA in Chicago police are investigating how fireworks hit a plane coming in for a landing Saturday night.
28: The Delta flight, an Airbus A319, was struck by a fireworks mortar while descending into Chicago Midway Airport on the 4th of July. 52 passengers and 6 crew members were on board at the time. No injuries were reported. Chicago police say the mortar caused minor damage. Delta Flight 1076 landed safely. Deborah Valentine, Fox News.
8: The World Cup's round of 16 got started over the weekend. Fox's Greg Thompson with a recap.
29: After 8 straight trips to the World Cup quarterfinals, Brazil was eliminated in the round of 16 for the first time since 1990, losing to Norway 2-1 behind a pair of late goals from Erling Haaland, which sent his country to the final 8 for the first time ever. Meanwhile, France, which was runner-up in 2022 and won it all in 2018, is heading back to the quarterfinals, beating Paraguay 1-0 as Kylian Mbappe scored his 7th goal goal of the tournament. As for the host nations, it was a rough weekend, with two of the three getting eliminated. Canada blanked 3-0 by Morocco on Saturday, and Mexico falling to England 3-2 on Sunday.
8: That leaves the U.S. as the only host country left, playing Belgium today at 5 p.m. Pacific, 8 Eastern in Seattle. And again, our top story, Belgium is appealing FIFA's decision to let U.S. star Flo Balogun play in the match. His one-game suspension lifted after a phone call from President Trump to FIFA's president. I'm Chris Foster, Fox News.
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2: 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No slowdowns at Nampa on eastbound I-84. Traffic moving very nicely between Karcher Road and Garrity Boulevard. That continues eastbound through Meridian on I-84. No major slowdowns, emerging delays at 10 Mile Road or Meridian Road. We are seeing some slowdowns going through the Eagle Road interchange, but those slowdowns clear up past Cloverdale Road. Going into downtown Boise, no slowdowns on the inbound connector.
3: Weather from the CBS 2 Weather Center.
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6: Expect highs in the low to mid 90s today with isolated afternoon thunderstorms mainly over the mountains. Some storms could produce gusty winds and heavy brief rain. Tonight remains warm and tomorrow stays hot with highs nearing the upper 90s. For News Talk KBOI, I'm CBS 2 weather anchor Eric Walker.
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24: 706. 208-336-3700, pound 670 on your Verizon wireless. 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I'm going to talk a little bit about fireworks as we have now, for the most part, finished our 250th 4th of July celebration throughout Idaho. Now, granted, apparently some people still have fireworks to light off because it happened last night in almost all of our neighborhoods.
1: Apparently they still have lighter fluid as well.
24: Lot of accidents. A lot of fire started throughout the Treasure Valley due to fireworks. There's also a lot of celebrations across the country that caused some fires also.
9: High heat across much of the country wasn't enough to stop folks from celebrating America's 250th Independence Day. Correspondent Donna Warder has a look at the celebrations.
10: America celebrated its 250th Independence Day with fireworks in Philadelphia and over New York's Brooklyn Bridge, on which a fire started when dueling fireworks shows malfunctioned over the Hudson and East Rivers. 43 tall ships made a procession around the Statue of Liberty and up the Hudson River. Storms disrupted celebrations, and there were evacuations in Philadelphia, New York, Pittsburgh, and in Washington, D.C.
12: Ladies and gentlemen, your attention, please.
10: Where there was a roughly two-hour evacuation of the National Mall. When the storms cleared, President Donald Trump marked the 250th, saying America must never forget that we are a historic and heroic people.
13: God bless the immortal patriots of 1776 and long live the cause of independence.
24: Long live.
14: It's been 10 years since.
24: Long live the cause of independence.
1: It already has, yeah.
24: Yeah. A lot of fire started throughout the whole United States. It wasn't just here, by the way. Ada County Dispatch, by the way, Ada County Sheriff's Office said that 2026 was the busiest 4th of July on record. This year marking the highest total number of incidents entered into the department's computer-aided dispatch system. Between 12 a.m. on July 4th and 6 a.m. on July 5th, Ada County dispatchers saw 1,765 incidents entered into the system.
1: Oh, come on, like they'll be finished at 6 a.m. on July 5th.
24: For comparison, They said during their period in 2025, 1,613 incidents were registered, and in 2022, 1,171 instances. So 2022, 1,171, 2026, 1,765. Impressive. ACSO said during the year's 30-hour time frame, dispatchers entered 284 fireworks-related calls, 16 fire calls, and 184 texts to 911. That's a big increase since 2022, over 500. Now, because of the incidents that happens, and this, by the way, marks 10 years. You remember the Table Rock fire?
1: Yeah.
24: That was caused by illegal aerial fireworks. The banning of fireworks, that conversation is still continuing.
11: It's been 10 years since an illegal firework sparked the Table Rock fire in the Boise foothills, burning thousands of acres and destroying a home. Now, law enforcement officials and firefighters say the debate over illegal fireworks here in Idaho is far from over.
14: Human behavior causes most fires.
11: Dennis Stone was the fire chief for Boise Fire Department during the catastrophic Table Rock fire. The fire started after a Boise man lit an aerial firework in the foothills and burned more than 2,500 acres. Stone says the issue goes beyond enforcement and into the broader question of responsibility.
14: I understand personal freedoms too and celebrating 4th of July, but where does somebody's right to fire off illegal fireworks end?
11: In Idaho, many fireworks vendors sell safe and sane fireworks designed to stay on the ground. However, some areas still allow the sale of illegal aerial fireworks. Buyers are required to sign a form stating that they'll take those fireworks out of state before using them.
14: It's like letting a minor buy beer if they promise not to drink it.
11: Law enforcement officials say that loophole continues to create problems for agencies across the state. Meridian Police Chief Tracy Basadachea says it's one of the biggest challenges during the 4th of July holiday.
15: Until the state legislature bans the sale of those illegal fireworks, every community in this state is going to deal with the repercussion. It's really ridiculous, actually, is what it is.
11: Doan says he spent months working to push for changes at the state capitol, calling for a ban on the sale of illegal fireworks. But he says efforts stalled in part due to opposition from powerful industry groups.
14: This is not going to change until the public wants it to. And when they want it to, when they contact their legislators and let them know that they want this law to change, it's not going to change until it does. As firefighters, we'll continue to be out there protecting the public.
11: Earlier this week, Ada County Sheriff Matt Clifford told Idaho News 6 that he would support banning the sale of illegal fireworks across the state of Idaho. I'm neighborhood reporter Allie Tripke, Idaho News 6.
24: Our daily poll, by the way, brought to you by Lock, Stock, and Barrel. There's a renewed push to ban illegal fireworks in Idaho. Should Idaho ban all illegal aerial fireworks? There are three answers for you to choose from this morning. If you want to take part, you can go to KBOI.com, click on the daily poll, or you can also text us the word poll. We'll send you the link, and you can vote right now. Option one, no, it is my right to celebrate Idaho by blowing up a little piece of it. Option two, yes, ban all aerial fireworks. Safety is more important than people's freedom to light fireworks. Or option three, it's already against the law to light off aerial fireworks in Idaho.
1: Yeah.
24: We don't need to add a new law. It's good enough.
1: Like we always say, you know, enforce the ones that are already on the books.
24: Yeah. Those are your three options. Just curious how you feel. Is this something you should be getting in contact with your Idaho legislator over? Once again, go to KBOI.com, click on the daily poll. It's brought to you by Lock, Stock, and Barrel. It's the first way you can do it, or text the word poll, and we'll send you the link. It'll take you 10, 15 seconds to take part. We'll give you our first update coming up here in just a little bit if you do want to take part. Once again, KBOI.com, click on the daily poll. Once again, brought to you by Lock, Stock, and Barrel. By the way, you know, we talk about the accidental fireworks. I saw a great meme that said, celebrate today. It is the final day that a lot of people will be celebrating with just 10 finger or with 10 fingers on their both hands.
1: Hey, give me four.
24: The accidents that happened across the nation on the 4th of July didn't all have to do with fireworks. We'll share some of those stories with you coming up. Right now, it's time for another check on what's going on with sports with Chris. This update brought to you by Riceworks Asian Fusion Steakhouse in downtown Kuna, the place to go if you are hungry, just not today or tomorrow, as they are busy recovering from their 4th of July weekend. Also, they'll be open up again Wednesday, as they always are. Wednesday through Sunday, Riceworks Asian Fusion Steakhouse, Main Street, downtown Kuna.
1: Former NFL star running back Chris Johnson has announced that he has ALS, better known as Lou Gehrig's disease. Johnson is 40 years old. He was diagnosed with ALS in 2025. Johnson played in the NFL for 10 seasons, retiring after 2017. He rushed for more than 2,000 yards in 2009 and is one of only 9 running backs to hit that mark. ALS is a neurodegenerative condition that affects the ability of nerve cells to communicate with muscles throughout the body. In the World Cup Sunday, Norway eliminated Brazil 2-1, and England eliminated Mexico 3-2. Today, Portugal plays Spain at 1 p.m. Mountain Time in Arlington, Texas, and the USA and Belgium face off at 6 p.m. in Seattle. American Folarin Balogun was supposed to be suspended for today's game for stepping on an opponent's ankle during the U.S.-Bosnia game, but that suspension was lifted in favor of probation by FIFA President Gianni Infantino at the request of U.S. President Donald Trump. And that's sports.
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2: 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Some road closures in Nampa. 11th Avenue South is closed between 3rd and 4th Street until early August, and West Roosevelt Avenue is closed between South Canyon Street and 14th Street South. Eastbound 94 going through Meridian, no slowdowns, emerging delays between 10 Mile Road and Eagle Road, and not seeing any slowdowns going into downtown Boise on the inbound connector.
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8: 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Ask them how the posts in their feed make them feel. These apps are built to be addictive, so kids, all of us in fact, will keep coming back for more, even when we are made to feel worse. It's bizarre. You might need to help your son or daughter reset their algorithm by unfollowing certain accounts and following or interacting with more positive ones. They might need suggestions of other healthier things to do, or to see you leading the way by example and putting your own phone away. In the run-up to bedtime, everyone's phone should go away, no questions asked. And if you need some help, sort of, I guess, resetting expectations, try engaging parents of your kids' friends for a more coordinated effort. I'm Dr. Sanjay Gupta, helping you live a better life.
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24: After a week of at least me not paying a whole lot of attention to the stock market and the stocks taking a three-day weekend, like a lot of you, we are back. Dow futures down 100 points as of right now. However, the other two indexes are doing very well. 34 up on the S&P, 236 on the NASDAQ ahead of the opening here, 7 or 8 minutes. Nick Daniels with us once again this morning to talk about stocks and news that we'll be watching this week. One of the things I want to talk about, because the S&P has basically kind of been in a bull market for the last few years, but it looks like, based on data you're going to tell us about, it still has a lot of room to grow, right?
27: Well, that's what a lot of people are thinking. So at the beginning, one of the things, remember, that Jeremiah and I will talk about all the time is that the stock market is forward-looking, right? We're saying, what am I buying today in expectation of it being worth more tomorrow or next year. It's forward looking. And one of the ways that we measure the forward looking, kind of sort of gauge of odds of success is what we call the PE ratio, or the price to earnings ratio. And where we closed on Friday, the price to earnings ratio for the S&P 500 was actually lower than where we began at the beginning of January. Well, what does that mean for our listeners? What that means is that the price you're paying right now, if the PE ratio is lower, it means the price you're paying compared to the earnings of the companies in the S&P 500, the earnings are outpacing the price that you're paying right now. So forward looking, that means like, hey, I actually have a great opportunity to buy at today's price because the earnings are far surpassing what the correct ratio should be. In other words, there's sort of a discount right now on the S&P 500. It's pretty remarkable to see a PE ratio where we are right now.
24: Well, and you have to look at this too, because I just looked this up. The S&P 500 is up 67.95%. in the past 3 years up to this point. That's an amazing bull run in 3 years. And to hear this kind of news looking forward, seeing that, okay, this mill still might have a lot of room for this bull market to continue, because 3 years in a bull market, you don't hear about that a lot.
27: No, and especially not at those numbers. I mean, if you think about like the 10-year average for the S&P 500 is around like 10.3% on year-over-year earnings growth, about 10.3%. But yeah, like we've been seeing around a 20% year-over-year growth over the last 3 years. That's phenomenal. And this PE ratio is showing us that there's the potential to see that continue on throughout 2026. So it's not a bad time to be buying in the market. It feels very frothy. It feels like things are really, really high. But if we look at just year to date, the S&P 500 is only up 9.9%, just a hair under 10% year to date. The 1 year average is just under 21%. So, I mean, there's plenty of potential for you to buy now and still see nice returns through the end of the year and definitely a year from now.
24: Yeah. Looking back on July 3rd, 2023, the S&P was at 4,455 points. And July 3rd this year, 7,483 points.
27: That's pretty nice gains. Yeah. You'd be very happy if you were seeing those gains.
24: Yeah, it doesn't matter what you invest in. You wouldn't be happy if you were Micron, obviously, because they've seen bigger gains than that in the last year. But anyplace else, you would be going, can I get a 67% return over 3 years? I would take it every single day and twice on Sunday.
27: Absolutely, absolutely. So, no, it's something interesting to look at. We're going to have a lot of information coming out this week, so I'm sure tomorrow Jeremiah is going to talk about how all of us are probably going to be owners of SpaceX by end of market close tomorrow, and I'll let him explain why. But it's looking to be a good week, and so far it's been a good year.
24: All right. We'll keep an eye on things. As we mentioned just a few minutes ago, the Dow is down about 100 points as of right now. However, the S&P is up pretty good, and the NASDAQ up almost 300 points ahead of the opening here. Coming up in just a few minutes, we'll get your first official update coming up in just about an hour. And we'll talk to you again next Monday.
27: All right. Thanks, gents.
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1: My name is Sean, and I am the dean at St. Michael's Episcopal Cathedral in Boise, where we love summer, and we know that you love it too. 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
2: 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No slowdowns on eastbound 94 in Nampa. Traffic moving very nicely between Karcher Road and Garrity Boulevard. That continues eastbound through Meridian on 94. No slowdowns, emerging delays at 10 Mile Road, Meridian Road, and Eagle Road. Past Eagle Road, no slowdowns on the inbound connector. Also not seeing any major slowdowns going out towards the Boise Airport, Micron, and Mountain Home.
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0: The heat continues to build today with highs in the 90s. We'll see some isolated thunderstorms return this afternoon with gusty winds possible. We'll continue to see the heat through the week and we'll start a gradual cool down as we head into the weekend. For News Talk KBOI, I'm CBS2 weather anchor Eric Walker.
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29: Fox News, I'm CJ Pop. The funeral procession today in Tehran for Iran's former hardline religious leader killed on the first day of Operation Epic Fury. Israel's Prime Minister Benjamin Netanyahu earlier on Fox and Friends describes what some are chanting.
30: They were shouting, death to Trump. Death to me, of course, but death to Trump. We have to kill Trump. Death to America.
29: And that funeral continues until Thursday. Right now, U.S. soccer star Flo Balogun can play tonight versus Belgium, the elimination game in Seattle, but
31: the Belgian Soccer Federation formally wrote to FIFA to appeal the matter, and the right to appeal was granted.
29: That's Fox's J.E. Berman reporting. Balogun received a controversial red card in the last game, meaning he was originally banned for tonight. He could be banned again if Belgium wins the appeal. The game is on Fox at 8 p.m. Eastern. 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
24: 7:33. Phone lines are open at 208-336-3700. #670 on your Verizon Wireless if you want to weigh in on the show today. Talking a little bit about fireworks, if you want to share your fireworks story over the weekend, your celebration of the 250th birthday, please feel free. We have shared a couple of fires that were started, some accidents that happened across the nation. We also have a daily poll because the amount of phone calls of incidences reported, a lot of those having to do with fireworks over the 4th, hit a record this year. Over 1,700 calls into Boise City and Ada County dispatch. It's the most ever for July 4th, and over 500 more than in 2022. So in just 4 years, you've seen a huge increase. A renewed push to ban illegal fireworks in Idaho. Our daily poll today brought to you by Lock, Stock, and Barrel. Should Idaho ban all illegal aerial fireworks? There's three options for you. Let me hit refresh here. First option, No, it is my legal right to celebrate Idaho by blowing up a little piece of it. Currently, that's 50% of the vote. Checking in at number two. Yes, ban all aerial fireworks. Safety is more important than people's freedom to light fireworks. And there is a third option. It is already against the law to light off aerial fireworks in Idaho. We do not need to add a new law. It's good enough. That's at 17% of the vote. Want to hear from you, because this could be something that comes up with the Idaho legislature in the 2027 season. We gave you some audio a little bit earlier that you have officials that are calling for people to call their legislators, tell them there needs to be an aerial a ban of all aerial fireworks in Idaho.
6: It's not a bad idea based on the fact that this is a very, very dry area. And sometimes, like this year, we didn't get much precip in the wintertime, so we've got dry vegetation everywhere.
24: This text message in, can you define aerial? Does that include any fireworks that leave the ground, even 2 to 3 feet?
6: Yeah.
24: No, safe and sane fireworks, like fountains, they go up 2 to 3 feet, and those are perfectly legal.
6: But I mean, the actual thing itself doesn't leave the ground.
24: No. So we're literally talking about things that shoot at bottle rockets, things like that. The mortars, especially the mortars, those are things that are considered aerial fireworks. Anything that doesn't have the label safe and sane, in other words. Anything where you go to buy and you have to sign a piece of paper promising not to shoot the fireworks off anywhere in Idaho, that would be considered illegal aerial fireworks.
6: You tell them, no, I never lied to them. I'm a collector.
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2: 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No slowdowns on eastbound 94 in Nampa. Traffic moving very nicely between Karcher Road and Garrity Boulevard. That continues eastbound through Meridian on 94. No slowdowns, emerging delays at 10 Mile Road, Meridian Road, and Eagle Road. Past Eagle Road, no slowdowns on the inbound connector. Also not seeing any major slowdowns going out towards the Boise Airport, Micron, and Mountain Home.
26: Weather from the CBS 2 Weather Center.
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0: Today, highs reach the low to mid-90s across southwest Idaho with isolated afternoon thunderstorms possible. Tonight stays warm with lows in the low 60s. Tomorrow heats up to the upper 90s. And one more chance of mountain storms. The hottest weather arrives Tuesday and Wednesday. For News Talk KBOI, I'm CBS 2 weather anchor Eric Walker.
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1: My name is Sean, and I am the dean at St. Michael's Episcopal Cathedral in Boise, where we love summer, and we know that you love it too. 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

0: My name is Sean, and I am the dean at St. Michael's Episcopal Cathedral in Boise, where we love summer, and we know that you love it too. To allow more time for you to enjoy your favorite summer activities, and also get to church, just like your grandmother would want, we have changed our worship schedule for the season. 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More information can be found at stmichaelscathedral.org. That is stmichaelscathedral.org. Come celebrate at the corner of 8th and State. We would love to meet you.
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2: We've been talking a lot about fireworks and accidents throughout the Treasure Valley and across the nation, as a matter of fact. If you heard a little bit earlier, Brooklyn Bridge started on fire on the 4th of July with their fireworks display. Pretty massive fire, by the way, but luckily the fire department was there and was able to put it out very quickly.
3: Those guys who sell the Brooklyn Bridge every month or so are going to, really take a hit here.
2: Well, I'm sure they have insurance. Not all accidents over the 4th were fireworks related, though.
4: The dramatic images showing a skydiver crashing into a crowd during opening night at a rodeo in Northern California. The American flag he was flying appearing to get caught in a tree, sending him into a tent, and you can hear the crowd in horror. But he survives this, and here's Alex Stone.
5: Tonight, this heart-stopping moment caught on video. That skydiver soaring high above the Folsom Pro Rodeo outside of Sacramento yesterday, descending toward the stadium with a red, white, and blue parachute and a weighted American flag below, as Lee Greenwood's God Bless the USA played. But then the giant American flag seems to clip a tree and the skydiver is catapulted toward the ground, landing on a tent to the horror of the crowd. Onlookers rushing to the skydiver's aid. Tonight, the rodeo saying the skydiver is okay.
6: And David, despite that scare, the rodeo is saying he'll be skydiving into the same arena tonight as a sort of do-over. David?
3: What's the skydiving thing? If at first you don't succeed, skydiving is not for you.
2: Apparently it is. By the way, luckily, I think he avoided injury or being hurt badly because he did land on the tent.
3: Right.
2: Because it looks pretty scary. However, this happened at a rodeo, and it probably wasn't even the worst crash of anybody at the rodeo.
3: Worst injury, no.
2: Bull riders probably ended up hitting harder than he did, but everybody is safe. By the way, that wasn't the only injury over the 4th. One that we tell you about every single year, multiple times, things not to do when you're at Yellowstone Park. A 12-year-old park visitor was injured by a bison in the park over the 4th weekend. Incident happened around 9:15 a.m. near the Mud Volcano area, big tourist area. Emergency medical crews responded and transported the child to the hospital. Officials did not release additional details on the extent of the child's injuries, but he is expected to recover. Park officials, once again, are warning visitors to keep their distance from wildlife. By the way, there are signs everywhere in Yellowstone Park telling you this.
3: Yeah.
2: It's not just us reminding people. Visitors are required to stay at least 25 yards away from large animals, including bison, elk, deer, moose, bighorn sheep, and coyotes, and 100 yards away from bears, wolves, and cougars. I don't think 100 yards is far enough to be away, personally, myself.
3: It's a good start.
2: Yeah. Officials say animals may appear calm, but can react aggressively if approached or startled. And if you didn't know already, bison are responsible for more human injuries in Yellowstone National Park than any other animal. They can run up to 3 times faster than any person and will defend their space if they feel threatened. By the way, in case you're curious, Yellowstone is seeing the most visitors in their history.
3: Is it really?
2: Yeah. 570.

0: 1,000 visitors came in May, making it the busiest May in the park's history. They currently, this is through the end of June, have over 770,000 visits.
1: Wow.
0: And we're only to June. It gets busy in July, August, and September before snow hits. Once again, this is another warning. We would like to not be reading about you as one of the people to get trampled by a bison. Stay away. They don't like selfies. If you don't know this already, bison do not like taking selfies for whatever reason. I don't know. They're just shy, I guess. KBOI News Time, 7:45. 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
1: 19-year-old Canadian swimmer Summer McIntosh on Sunday set a new world record in the women's 200-meter butterfly at the Canadian Trials in Montreal. It was the oldest record in women's swimming. Lin Ziga of China set the mark with a time of 2 minutes, 1.81 seconds back in 2009. McIntosh's time Sunday was 2 minutes, 1.65 seconds, beating the old record by 16 one-hundredths of a second. Chase Briscoe won the Eero 400 at Chicagoland Speedway Sunday in Joliet, Illinois, holding off Joe Gibbs Racing teammate Christopher Bell, who finished second. It was the sixth career win for Briscoe. Pole sitter Denny Hamlin came in third, just ahead of William Byron and Alex Bowman. It was the first cup race held at Chicagoland Speedway since 2022. The past 3 years, it was held as a street race in Chicago. And that's sports.
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3: 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No slowdowns in Nampa. Eastbound I-84 is moving very nicely between Karcher Road and Garrity Boulevard. Same story going through Meridian. No major slowdowns between 10 Mile Road and Eagle Road. Heavy slowdowns coming out of Star on Highway 16. There was a vehicle fire at the intersection of Highway 16 and State Street. Emergency crews are still on site.
4: Weather from the CBS 2 Weather Center.
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7: Expect highs in the low to mid-90s today with isolated afternoon thunderstorms mainly over the mountain. Some storms could produce gusty winds and heavy brief rain. Tonight remains warm, and tomorrow stays hot with highs nearing the upper 90s. For News Talk KBOI, I'm CBS 2 weather anchor Eric Walker.
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13: Few people now have asked me about a TikTok trend that they've come across. It's called 75 Hard.
11: The challenge was created by entrepreneur and author Andy Frisella, who calls it a, quote, transformative mental toughness program and an Ironman for your brain. So here's what it entails. Eat a structured diet with no alcohol, drink a gallon of water, read 10 pages of nonfiction, take a progress photo, and complete 2 45-minute workouts, one of them outdoors, every day for 75 days. Quite a challenge. We asked CNN fitness contributor Dana Santis about this, who reminded us that sustainable fitness isn't about punishment or proving discipline through extremes. It's about building habits that integrate into your lifestyle in a way that feels supportive and repeatable. If you ask me, that's going to be the key to long-term success. I'm Dr. Sanjay Gupta, helping you live a better life.
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0: 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Once again, daily poll has to do with fireworks as wrap up the 4th of July 250th birthday celebration. 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Should Idaho ban all illegal aerial fireworks? No, it's my right to celebrate Idaho by blowing up a little piece of it. Yes, ban all aerial fireworks. Safety is more important than people's right to light fireworks. And the final option, it's already against the law to light off aerial fireworks in Idaho. We don't need to add a new law. It's good enough. Go ahead and take part in the poll. Go to KBOI.com, click on Daily Poll, or you can send us a text message, CapEd Credit Union text line. Just write in the word poll, and we will send the link to you to take part. Mark writes in, got some emails and text messages to get to. Mm-hmm. Mark emails us, mike@kboi.com. You don't actually need a parachute to skydive. You just need a parachute to skydive twice.
1: Pretty much.
0: This is true. And pretty true, by the way.
1: Billy C. wrote in to say, hey guys, happy 6th of July. Just curious, how are your World Liberty financial accounts doing? Well, mine lost $2.3
0: billion. On the stories of rescues in Idaho waterways and drownings, this person writes in, one question for the person on the Boise River who had to be rescued. Did he have a life jacket on? Don't know.
1: I guess he was trapped underwater for a short amount of time.
0: I would say probably not in the fact that he was trapped underwater, but I don't know for a fact. Another person writes in under the same guys. Two words for anybody floating any Idaho river or waterway: life jacket.
1: Mm-hmm.
0: If you're under 14, by the way, it's mandatory. So if you're floating and you're 14 or under, it's mandatory. If you take your kids floating, it's mandatory. Even if they're in a raft, of course, it's mandatory.
1: Of course, what that rule says, we don't care about 15-year-olds. You're on your own.
0: This person writes in text message, CapEd Credit Union text line. Yes, ban fireworks. Go to drone shows. Leave it to cities, safe shows where fire department is there. Even cities that put on shows, not necessarily safe. I get it that the fire department is already there. We heard about the Brooklyn Bridge, who got lit on fire. A pretty big fire, as a matter of fact. And I remember years ago, we had gone to the Caldwell fireworks show that happened at the football field. And we watched an aerial light up in the sky and then float all the way to the ground in a brush grassy area and started a massive fire right there while everybody was watching. It was the most exciting part of the fireworks show. Now, the fire department was there, put it out fairly quickly. But you can have even cities sometimes have problems when they have fireworks shows. It's hard to, you know, stop all accidental fires that are lit by fireworks. I have a funny feeling just seeing some of the drone shows, and like the drone show that took place in Washington, D.C., they had a pretty massive drone show in Japan, Tokyo, Japan. I have a feeling, probably not in yours in my lifetime, Chris, but I think 30, 40 years down the road, you will look back and say, gosh, remember when there used to be fireworks? Because I think cities will eventually, because of the technology, go to mostly just drone shows, because they are pretty spectacular. And fireworks, as we've seen every year, there are stories of, you know, people being injured by fireworks, right, even city fireworks. I think 30 to 50 years down the road, I think you will see all fireworks kind of disappear just because of the safety issue and how spectacular drone shows can be in their stead. I don't know for a fact, but I think that could be the way that we
1: just
0: go.
1: Just light up the sky. We don't care how you do it.
0: 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Just take you about 10 or 15 seconds to take part.
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3: 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Seeing some pretty heavy slowdowns coming out of Star on Highway 16. There was an earlier accident at the intersection of State and Highway 16. Emergency crews are still on site. No slowdowns on eastbound 94 in Nampa. Traffic moving very nicely between Karcher Road and Garrity Boulevard. Continuing eastbound through Meridian, not seeing any slowdowns or merging delays between 10 Mile Road and Eagle Road.
4: Weather from the CBS 2 Weather Center.
7: The heat continues to build today with highs in the 90s. We'll see some isolated thunderstorms return this afternoon with gusty winds possible. We'll continue to see the heat through the week, and we'll start a gradual cool down as we head into the weekend. For News Talk KBOI, I'm CBS 2 weather anchor Eric Walker.
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0: On the way in 20 minutes as we get back, a chance to do some winning again this morning. 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Our question today, the iconic black and white Telstar soccer ball was first introduced for television at the 1970 World Cup to show viewers the position and rotation of the soccer ball on black and white TVs. What was the actual original color of soccer balls used in the World Cup?
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17: A new high for the Dow. I'm Chris Foster of Fox News. The Dow hits 53,000 for the first time.
18: Ring the bell, Mr. President.
17: After President Trump in the Oval Office rings the opening bell to start the trading day on Wall Street to celebrate the Treasury Department's launch of Trump accounts, July 4th, investment accounts for children.
19: We're giving this money to children so they can have a good life.
17: They're for kids born between 2005 and 2025 and 2028, starting with $1,000 from the federal government, then up to $5,000 a year in other contributions after that to age 18. Fox confirms that President Trump called soccer's governing body FIFA's president to intervene, and an automatic ban for Team USA's top scorer for tonight's match against Belgium is overturned on review. But now the Belgians are appealing that decision. Phil Balogun was ejected during the last match after stepping on an opponent's ankle.
20: After receiving the red card, Balogun was supposed to miss Monday night's game. The Belgian Soccer Federation is, quote, astonished by FIFA's decision to suspend the ban, citing Article 27 of its disciplinary code. They continued, it's in, quote, direct contradiction of the competition regulations. Jay Berman, Fox News.
17: Prosecutors in Utah today start presenting evidence against Tyler Robinson, conservative activist Charlie Kirk's accused murderer, for a judge to determine if there's enough evidence to proceed with a trial.
18: Family from both sides of this case will come face to face inside the courtroom, sitting just across the aisle from each other. And for the first time since her husband's assassination, Erica Kirk will put her eyes on the man she thinks is responsible. And just this morning, the Kirk family released a statement ahead of today's critical hearing, saying this in part: Charlie was a beloved husband, son, brother, friend, and father. Every court proceeding serves as a painful reminder of his death and the loss that has irrevocably impacted our lives and the lives of his children.
17: It's Fox's Jamie Painter in Provo, Utah. 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
17: There's shootings in at least 10 states over the weekend, including Illinois and Chicago.
22: Three people dead, 21 shot, three stabbed in various attacks over the long holiday weekend. Two police officers are among those wounded but are expected to recover. Homicides are up 5% in Chicago right now compared to the same time last year. But the crime wasn't just in the Windy City. In Brooklyn, an 18-year-old was arrested on Sunday after firing seven times into an unmarked police car. Officer Robert Carroll, a husband, father of three, who was set to retire in just 10 days, was shot in the back, but he only has minor injuries because he was wearing his bulletproof vest.
17: Fox's Todd Pyro. Eight people were shot at a family cookout in Brooklyn, New York. 13 shot, two killed over the weekend in Boston. The Trump administration's DOGE cost-cutting commission is no more.
23: President Trump's 2025 executive order creating the Department of Government Efficiency also established an end to it as well this year on July 4th. DOGE claims it saved $215 billion, including by canceling diversity, equity, and inclusion grants, terminating leases for underused office space, and slashing duplicate software licenses. Its public receipts do not fully document the headline savings claim. DOGE initially claimed it would save taxpayers $2 trillion before reducing its goal to $1 trillion and eventually falling far short of that. A message on the DOGE website says they are, quote, working to upload all its receipts. Tanya J. Powers, Fox News.
17: State, despite tension with President Trump lately, Israel's Prime Minister Benjamin Netanyahu says the U.S. and Israel still see eye to eye.
24: Sometimes, as happens among the best of allies, and we are the best of allies, there can be differences of opinion. We usually speak about it in open conversation. You can imagine the president has his way of expressing things, and so do I. But we are, we're allies.
17: It's on Fox and Friends. I'm Chris Foster, Fox News.
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3: 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Seeing very heavy slowdowns coming out of Star on Highway 16. I have reports of an earlier vehicle fire at the intersection of Highway 16 and State Street. Highway 16 moving very, very slowly this morning. Elsewhere in the Treasure Valley, no slowdowns in Nampa on eastbound I-84. Traffic moving very nicely between Karcher Road and Garrity Boulevard. Same story going through Meridian. No slowdowns between 10 Mile Road and Eagle Road.
25: Weather from the CBS 2 Weather Center.
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7: Today, highs reach the low to mid 90s across southwest Idaho with isolated afternoon thunderstorms possible. Tonight stays warm with lows in the low 60s. Tomorrow heats up to the upper 90s. And one more chance of mountain storms. The hottest weather arrives Tuesday and Wednesday. For News Talk KBOI, I'm CBS2 weather anchor Eric Walker.
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0: 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They're already illegal to shoot off.
1: Right.
0: Which you can't really tell based on the fireworks shows in our neighborhoods over the weekend. But should they be completely banned? Once again, if you want to end on the poll, easy to do. 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Click on Daily Poll. We'll update this throughout the morning. You can also text the word poll right now to 208-336-3700. Three options for you to choose from. Go ahead and check it out right now. Like I said, we'll update this throughout the morning. We got other things that we're going to be talking about. One thing we're keeping an eye on that we could get some guidance on has to do with the World Cup. The round of 16, the United States taking on Belgium tonight. We'll find out. Could there be the best player, one of the best players for the United States playing tonight or not? It's still up in the air.
1: Mm-hmm.
5: Team USA will have their best player back on the field with them for their matchup against Belgium after President Trump got personally involved. John Stolness has the latest from Washington.
6: Just a few hours after the United States beat Bosnia-Herzegovina last Wednesday, the president called FIFA head Gianni Infantino, asking him to review the red card officials gave to American star Fuller and Balogun. In the World Cup, a red card means a player has committed a penalty egregious enough to be kicked out of that game and suspended for the following one. But on Sunday, FIFA reversed that suspension, making Balogun eligible to play against Belgium later today. U.S. coach Mauricio Pochettino told reporters FIFA made the right call.
8: I really love that the sport and trust on the ethic and integrity. You know, I think we celebrate all that decision. We were punished enough against Bosnia-Herzegovina to play with 10 men. 30 minutes in a decision that was complete unfair.
6: The controversial foul came when Balogun appeared to accidentally step on the back of the leg of another player. Belgium's manager, Rudy Garcia, said FIFA's decision reminded him of an April Fool's joke and said it threatens the integrity of the game.
9: I didn't know that in the FIFA offices, the 5th of July corresponded to the 1st of April in Europe. It was a discovery for me. The Belgian Federation, it does not defend itself. It does not defend the national team. It defends football in general. It defends its integrity.
6: However, most commentators agreed the red card was unwarranted, saying officials should not have used slow-motion video replay to determine a penalty, and believed the suspension should have been overturned, including sportscaster Jim Gray speaking on Fox News.
10: They got it right. We keep coming back to the same point. If you're going to use instant replay and you're going to have appeals and suspensions, then there should be a process, and it looks like in this instance, the process is right based on what we saw on the field. Others are going to disagree, and others are going to say that it's favoritism because it's here in the United States.
6: It's the first time a red card suspension has been overturned since 1962. Following the announcement, Trump posted on Truth Social saying, quote, "Thank you, FIFA, for doing what was right and reversing a great injustice."
0: Now, we had said before that particular audio that this was up in the air, and Belgium has filed an appeal this morning. The appeal was due 6 a.m. our time, and also a response to the appeal by the United States was also due at the same time for FIFA to rule.
20: When the U.S. and Belgium meet in the round of 16, Balogun will indeed be in uniform as for now. The Belgian Soccer Federation formally wrote to FIFA to appeal the matter, and the right to appeal was granted. The submission for the appeal had to be in by 8 a.m. Eastern time, as well as the response from U.S. Soccer. After receiving the red card, Balogun was supposed to miss Monday night's game. The Belgian Soccer Federation is, quote, astonished by FIFA's decision to suspend the ban, citing Article 27 of its disciplinary code. They continued, it's in, quote, direct contradiction of the competition regulations. They said it's exploring all potential options. Jay Berman, Fox News.
0: The interesting, there's two interesting parts about this, if you've been following along, by the way. You heard about the reason, part of the reason why that they took away the suspension, even though he was, they had to play with 10 players for the game that they won 2-0, was because they illegally used slow motion replay. So slow motion replay for soccer is different than like football, basketball. You can use slow motion replay to make sure you get it right. There are only specific instances where you're allowed to use slow motion replay. This was not one of the instances where you're allowed to use that, and they used slow motion instant replay to make their decision. So that's number one. Number two, if you suspend the American soccer player, you also probably should have suspended Lionel Messi, because he did the same exact thing and didn't even get a yellow card. But that was never reviewed. He stepped accidentally on the back of another player's calf. Almost the exact same situation you had with the American player. And Messi didn't receive even a yellow card, where this accidental stepping after review on slow motion replay was a red card.
1: Again, though, you know, why would they penalize somebody for accidentally stepping on someone else?
0: That's what I don't understand. Because, I mean, if you've seen it, it was obviously an accident. He didn't try to step on the guy's ankle, because, number one, it would be difficult to do because he stepped on the inside of the guy's ankle as they were both running down the field. But there's a possibility we could find out coming up here before our show is over, because this repeal was due into FIFA by 6 a.m. This morning, our time. So this is 2 hours ago already. We will see whether or not one of America's best players will be playing tonight. By the way, if you're curious, if people in America, we already know how big soccer is across the world. Mm-hmm. If you're curious of Americans being interested in soccer, apparently we are.
2: In round of 16 in 2014, and probably more important, it's the fourth straight Men's World Cup that the U.S. has qualified for that it's reached the round of 16. But America has only been to the quarterfinals once in its history. That was back in 2002. To get there again, the U.S. has to get by a Belgium team that also eliminated it in the round of 16 in 2014. And probably more importantly, beat it 5-2 in a friendly at the end of March that head coach Mauricio Pochettino called a reality check. The U.S. getting a surprise boost ahead of this match in Seattle, though, with FIFA's judicial body suspending the red card that was given to leading scorer Fularen Balogun in the last game, meaning Balogun is allowed to play on Monday instead of serving a one-game ban. Game time 8 p.m. Eastern on Fox TV. Greg Thompson, Fox News.
0: You think it's going to be upheld?
1: Yeah, I guess so.
0: You don't think he'll play tonight? In other
1: words? I really didn't think it would be overturned, but now that it has been, I think this will stay.
0: You think this will stay this time?
1: I think so.
0: I want you to go the other way, because you lose all these bets.
1: Yeah, good point.
0: I'm just saying.
1: He's never going to play again.
0: There you go. Thank you. That'll be good for tonight. Once again, the round of 16, the United States will be playing tonight, Belgium, to move on to the quarterfinals, which they've only made one time in the history of the World Cup. Should be a lot of people with their eyes on that game coming up here tonight. How popular is the World Cup? We're going to tell you why this might be so popular, based on the payout, how much money gets paid out to the teams that are participating. And I'll just tell you, because our World Cup, probably you would say, is a Super Bowl, right? Number of people playing, number of people that are involved, everybody watches it.
1: Yeah, the most watched program every single year.
0: If you make it to the Super Bowl last year, your team made $376,000 total in bonuses going through the playoffs and winning the Super Bowl. That's how much in total money you made for the Super Bowl. That pales in comparison to the payouts on each level of the World Cup. We'll share that with you coming up after bottom of the hour. Once again, phone lines will be back open after bottom of the hour. If you want to weigh in now, you have to email Chris at KBOI.com, Mike at KBOI.com, or text us. Phone lines are locked down because coming up after traffic and weather, we've got a $50 gift certificate to Westside Drive-In for the Casper and Chris Damn Near Impossible Question next.
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11: 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Still seeing slowdowns on Highway 16 coming out of Star as emergency crews are still working to clean up that earlier vehicle fire. Eastbound 94 in Nampa, smooth sailing between Karcher Road and Garrity Boulevard. Same story going through Meridian with no slowdowns emerging delays between 10 Mile Road and Eagle Road, and no slowdowns on the inbound connector.
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7: Expect highs in the low to mid 90s today with isolated afternoon thunderstorms mainly over the mountain. Some storms could produce gusty winds and heavy brief rain. Tonight remains warm and tomorrow stays hot with highs nearing the upper 90s. For News Talk KBOI, I'm CBS 2 weather anchor Eric Walker.
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21: 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We would love to meet you.
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0: 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Their priority is you. We've got a $50 gift certificate once again to give away to Westside Drive-In, two locations, State Street and the East Side West Side at Park Center Boulevard. That's the one that serves beer and wine, if you're interested. Some very iconic and interesting foods for a drive-in. We're talking beef stroganoff, meatloaf, world famous lasagna, and a whole lot more. And don't forget, of course, save room for dessert, because the iconic ice cream baked potato is also available there. If you can answer our question today, that's what you're going to win, $50 worth of great food from Westside. And Jennifer's going to get first crack at our question. Are you a big World Cup soccer fan, Jennifer?
29: Yes, USA.
0: All right, the iconic black and white Telstar soccer ball was first introduced for television, 1970 World Cup, to show viewers position and rotation of the ball on black and white TVs. Our question today, though, what was the actual original color of soccer balls used in the World Cup?
29: It was brown.
0: It was brown!
17: Yay.
0: Yes! Later, they were bleached white, and then in 1970, as we told you, black and white. Now, this is kind of an interesting piece of information. In 1930, Argentina and Uruguay could not agree on what ball to use, so they used Argentina's lighter weight brown ball in the first half and Uruguay's heavier brown model in the second half. So weird. It's like, well, we can't agree, so we're just going to use two completely different balls for the World Cup, which, by the way, in case you didn't know, Uruguay won that particular World Cup. They also hosted that year. Congratulations, Jennifer. You are our winner. Hang on the line. Got to get some information. For those of you who tried to get through to answer the question this morning, don't worry. You have more chances throughout the week. $50 gift certificate to Westside Drive-In will be up every day all week long, thanks to Berkshire Hathaway Home Services, Silverhawk Realty. Once again, phone lines are back open this morning. If you want to take part in the show, you can also email us, chris@kboi.com, mike@kboi.com. Text the CapEd Credit Union text line at 208-336-3700. That, by the way, is also the same as our phone number. Once again, we'll talk more about the fireworks. Got another crazy story about fireworks. You're going to be shocked by what this particular fireworks hit. We'll share that story with you coming up. And of course, don't forget, we have our daily poll brought to you by Lock, Stock, and Barrel. Every year at this time, we have this conversation, and it's not going away. There's a renewed push to ban illegal fireworks in Idaho. Our question today, should Idaho ban all illegal aerial fireworks? Now, when we say ban, because they're already banned
1: right.
0: to shoot them off, should the banning now go to sales and purchases?
1: Possession
0: in Idaho? We have three options for you. No, it's my God-given right to celebrate Idaho by blowing up a little piece of it. That's option number one. Mm-hmm. Option number two, yes, ban all aerial fireworks. Safety is way more important than people's right and freedom to light fireworks. And option three, it's already against the law to light off aerial fireworks in Idaho. We don't need to add a new law. It's good enough. Those are your three options. We'll give you an update, and we'll continue to update this throughout the morning. Once again, if you want to take part, go to KBOI.com, click on the daily poll, or text the word poll to 208-336-3700. We'll send you the link, and you can take part.
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11: 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Still seeing very minor slowdowns on Highway 16, but the vehicles involved in the earlier vehicle fire at the intersection of State and 16 has been cleared. Eastbound 94 going through Meridian, no major slowdowns or merging delays at 10 Mile Road, Meridian Road, and Eagle Road. Past Eagle Road, no slowdowns going into downtown Boise on the inbound connector, and no major slowdowns going out towards the Boise Airport, Micron, and Mountain Home.
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7: The heat continues to build today with highs in the 90s. We'll see some isolated thunderstorms return this afternoon with gusty winds possible. We'll continue to see the heat through the week, and we'll start a gradual cool down as we head into the weekend. For News Talk KBOI, I'm CBS 2 weather anchor Eric Walker.
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21: My name is Sean, and I am the dean at St. Michael's Episcopal Cathedral in Boise, where we love summer, and we know that you love it too. 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
23: U.S. stocks are slightly mixed on Wall Street coming out of our extended holiday weekend. The Dow Jones Industrial Average dipping from its all-time closing high on Friday, down 185 points. That's roughly 0.3% into the negative. However, the S&P 500 up around 30 points. That's 0.4%. And the tech-heavy NASDAQ being bolstered by chip makers is up over 240 points. That's 0.9% gain so far on the morning. Yields on the U.S. 10-year Treasury remain unchanged at 4.47%. We see the price of Brent crude trading at $72 a barrel. In the commodity space, gold is up slightly this morning to trade at $4,153 an ounce. On the individual side of things, as mentioned earlier, we see that chip makers are leading the NASDAQ frenzy this morning. Western Digital up 9.6%. Advanced Micro Devices up 9.3%. We see Vertiv Holdings up 8%. And Teradyne up 7% on the individual side of things. And then as we shift gears and take a look at the crypto space, Bitcoin continues its struggles, trading just under $62,000 a token. I'm Nick Daniels for the Real Money Pros and Tree City Advisors of Apollon on News Talk KBOI.
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26: Fox News, I'm Therese Crowley. President Trump rings the opening bells of the New York Stock Exchange and the NASDAQ to herald the Trump Savings Accounts for American Babies. Launching a very busy week, he heads for Turkey later for the NATO summit with allies who are not helpful on Iran. While the streets of Iran echo with death to America chants at their extended July 4th funeral for the Ayatollah killed in the U.S.-Israel airstrikes, Prime Minister Benjamin Netanyahu tells Fox.
30: I think that if the Iranian people were given a chance, they'd throw these bums out. And I think we have to recognize that. They are not America's friend, and we should not let them have nuclear weapons.
26: Accused Charlie Kirk assassin Tyler Robinson in his Provo, Utah preliminary hearing today. 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
11: 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Very good looking Monday morning commute. No slowdowns in Nampa on eastbound 94. Traffic moving very nicely between Karcher Road and Garrity Boulevard. That continues eastbound through Meridian. No merging delays or slowdowns at 10 Mile Road, Meridian Road, and Eagle Road. And past Eagle Road, not seeing any slowdowns going into downtown Boise on the inbound connector.
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21: My name is Sean, and I am the Dean at St. Michael's Episcopal Cathedral in Boise, where we love summer. 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Come celebrate at the corner of 8th and State. We would love to meet you.
7: Today, highs reach the low to mid 90s across southwest Idaho with isolated afternoon thunderstorms possible. Tonight stays warm with lows in the low 60s. Tomorrow heats up to the upper 90s. And one more chance of mountain storms. The hottest weather arrives Tuesday and Wednesday. For News Talk KBOI, I'm CBS 2 weather anchor Eric Walker.
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17: 8:37, waiting news on the appeal of the suspension and whether or not one of the USA's best players will be able to play against Belgium tonight, because Belgium has filed a appeal to that suspension. Jeff in Nampa writes in, the red card has not been suspended. The one-game suspension has been dismissed, and a one-year probation imposed. If another red card is given, penalties will be reinstated. But at least he gets to play tonight.
18: Well, he was suspended.
17: And throughout, yes, and throughout the rest of the World Cup.
18: But as you say, it's been rescinded.
17: Mm-hmm. Maybe. An appeal was sent in before 6 o'clock this morning. We are awaiting word on that appeal. It has to be done fairly quickly because they have to start making preparations on whether or not he can play tonight.
18: Which is at 6 o'clock Mountain Time.
17: Mm-hmm.
18: Playing in Seattle, though.
17: Paul writes in, or Raul writes in, the foul was not that he stepped on the inside of the ankle accidentally. It's that he dove into a play without control, which caused the contact. The fact that he hit the ankle was really wasn't a clean takeaway.
18: Oh. Well, that makes a little more sense.
17: The reason for the suspension being rescinded, though, by FIFA was because they incorrectly used replay to give the red card. There are specific instances where you can and cannot use replay, slow motion replay.
18: Right.
17: It's not like football where you can look at every single angle and you can identify in slow motion every single play that you want to. In World Cup play, there are only certain situations where you're allowed to use slow motion replay. And this one of the situations was in this particular instance where they admitted that they did use slow motion instant replay, which is not allowed. And part of the reason why the suspension was lifted.
18: And again, that also makes more sense.
17: Yeah. We will find out, by the way, hopefully before our show is over this morning, if that suspension will be going through. If it does get shared before our show is over, we will share that with you. Spider, listening in Mountain Home this morning on 670 AM. Good morning. You're on News Talk KBOI.
3: Welcome back, gentlemen.
18: Thank you, Spider.
3: You know, I was going to say, you know, soccer's gotten to be like watching highlights of LeBron James.
17: That's funny. We were just talking about this. I think it's because you're talking about if you look at somebody harshly enough, they fall over writhing in pain.
3: Yeah, it's really pathetic. I mean, these guys are world-class athletes, and

0: The hopes for one of the continuing teams that are nations that are hosting lie all on the United States.
1: You may have to go with just teams in the Western Hemisphere that we're rooting for.
0: How popular is the World Cup? We know worldwide this is bigger than anything else, and I don't think people here in the United States realize how big it is. Our World Cup, if you can kind of give an example, would be the Super Bowl. It's huge here in the United States,
1: right.
0: And that's the way the World Cup is to the rest of the world. I mean, you saw Scottish people visiting the United States saying that they will spend any amount of money because they don't know if they'll ever get back. It was the first time that they've been in the World Cup in like 30 years. So you have people coming from Scotland who are spending $30,000 to visit the United States. What do teams make? Now, we told you that if you win the Super Bowl last year, Seattle Seahawks going through the playoffs, winning the Super Bowl, each team you get a payout.
1: Mm-hmm.
0: Each player made an extra $378,000. It seems like a large amount because you get your salary in addition. World Cup players also make their salary from the teams that they play in outside the World Cup, but the payout is ridiculous. FIFA will, let me ask, have you looked this up or have you heard how much the payout is total?
1: Take
0: a guess.
1: Good grief.
0: What you think all the teams together combined, what the payout will be, all 48 teams?
1: Definitely more than 48 million. Let's go with 2.4 billion.
0: Not that much.
1: All right.
0: But almost a billion. FIFA will distribute $900 million to the 48 teams.
1: Still very good.
0: Yeah. It's the largest payout in competition history, a 15% bump from the $727 million in 2022. At a bare minimum, each of the four dozen teams will receive $12.5 million for playing in the competition. So that goes to the players and the coaches. So you're looking at probably 20 players and coaches splitting about $12.5 million. That's the bare minimum. Everybody gets $10 million who makes the World Cup, and then they get $2.5 million in preparation money for training camp, travel, logistics, as well as that $10 million. There's still a lot of money and perks on the table. In addition to that, depending on where the teams rank by the end of the World Cup, they could earn an additional $9 to $50 million in prize money. Here's how the payouts are: 33rd through 48th place get $9 million.
1: Mm-hmm.
0: That's in addition to the $12.5 million. 17th through 32nd place get $11 million. 9th to 16th, this is where the United States currently is, $15 million. So the American team will have $15 million to split. If they win tonight, they will be splitting $9 million, so an additional $4 million. Now, if they can make it to the Final Four, that's where you really start making some money, if you don't think $19 million is enough. 4th place receives $27 million. 3rd place, $29 million. 2nd place, $33 million. And 1st place will get to split $50 million for the team. That's the coaches.
1: I didn't mean to do the Ed McMahon
0: coaches
1: thing
0: and the players.
1: You know, Ed McMahon, when he would always, Johnny Carson would have him guess at something, and he'd always guess vastly higher than what it really was, thereby ruining the story.
0: $50 million. So you look at that and you compare it to, you know, the United States World Cup would be maybe the Super Bowl, where each player on the team gets $378,000, and World Cup, which they have about 20, 25 players and coaches, will get a split $50 million. Lots and lots of money.
1: Mm-hmm.
0: Once again, United States plays tonight against Belgium to try and make it into the quarterfinals. The United States has only made the quarterfinals once. I didn't realize this is the first year that the World Cup had 48 teams. Did you know
1: that? Yeah, I did know. Yeah, they expanded it.
0: So the fact that they made the Final 16 is probably better, even though they've made the Final 16 in the last three World Cups. This is a little

0: bit harder because there were more teams this year. But if they win tonight, they'll make it into the quarterfinals, which will mean it's only the second time in history that they've got that far. Game time, 6 o'clock our time? Is that when it will be? Yeah, taking on Belgium.
1: From Seattle.
0: We'll know probably within the next hour or so whether or not we will have one of our best players for the team tonight. If you want to weigh in, 208-336-3700, #670 on your Verizon Wireless. When we come back, we'll give you an update on our daily poll. 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It has to do with fireworks, illegal aerial fireworks in Idaho. Should they be banned? Take part in the poll right now, brought to you by Lock, Stock, and Barrel. We'll give you an update when we come back after a final check on traffic and weather.
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3: Last check of traffic for your Monday morning commute, looking very nice with no slowdowns in Nampa on eastbound I-84. That continues eastbound through Meridian on I-84. No slowdowns, emerging delays at our normal hotspots at 10 Mile Road, Meridian Road, and Eagle Road. Past Eagle Road, not seeing any slowdowns going into downtown Boise on the inbound connector, and no slowdowns going out towards the Boise Airport, Micron, and Mountain Home.
4: Weather from the CBS 2 Weather Center.
5: Expect highs in the low to mid 90s today with isolated afternoon thunderstorms mainly over the mountains. Some storms could produce gusty winds and heavy brief rain. Tonight remains warm and tomorrow stays hot with highs nearing the upper 90s. For News Talk KBOI, I'm CBS 2 weather anchor Eric Walker.
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0: All right, tonight from Seattle should be fun. It's the round of 16 for the U.S. as they face Belgium. FIFA suspended the red card U.S. striker Flo Balogun received in the team's match against Bosnia. That makes him available tonight. Needless to say, Belgium is unpleased. The match begins at 8 p.m. Eastern Time. That will be on Fox. From Sunday, England defeated Mexico 3-2. Harry Kane scored on a penalty kick. Meanwhile, Norway beat Brazil 2-1. Erling Haaland scored twice to lead the way for the Norwegians. An emotional Neymar said his career with Brazil had, quote, finished. For Brazil, it was their earliest World Cup exit since 1990. All right, baseball now, and how about what the Marlins did yesterday?
9: Weakly grounded up the first base side. Hicks will cover it. Step on the bag. 21 up and 21 down for Yuri Perez.
0: That was Marlins television on the call. Yuri Perez was perfect through seven, and that's as far as he went. Marlins manager Clayton McCullough pulls the starter after seven. And, of course, there went the perfect game and the no-hitter. And for what it's worth, Miami has never had a perfect game in franchise history. Golf, Chris Goddard wins the John Deere Classic with a final round 62. He wins by one with his brother Patrick caddying for him. Afterwards, there were emotions.
10: We got off to a good start, and he just kept me in it all week. And we were joking, having a good time. And guys at the house, we had a great time all week. And just a fun week.
0: All right, that was CBS Television who had the interview. It's Goddard's third win of the season. He's already into the top 10 in world rankings. It's Game On with the Fox Sports app, available wherever you download apps. I'm Jay Berman.
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0: 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A couple emails and texts on our subject of fireworks this morning. Question is, how many of the increased calls to ASSO are because of a huge influx of people from California? Now, ASCO, by the way, is calls into the police department, Ada County. And we told you there was a record number over the 4th. Over 1,700 calls came in. Mm-hmm. It might have to do with the huge influx, but I don't think it's a huge influx of Californians because we don't have a huge influx of Californians. It may seem that way, but less than 5% of the people that move here every year are from California. And I'm talking specifically to the Treasure Valley. So if you think it's influx of Californians, probably not. An influx period, maybe, because we have so many more. The incidents reports, by the way, we compared that to 2023 when there were 1,100, a little over 1,100. Yeah. And this year there were 1,765.
1: It more likely would be an influx of pyromaniacs.
0: Uh-huh. By the way, update. We've seen a big change in our update so far this morning. There's renewed push to ban illegal fireworks in Idaho. Should Idaho ban all illegal aerial fireworks? This is our daily poll brought to you by Lock, Stock, and Barrel. No, it is my right to celebrate Idaho by blowing up a little piece of it. That was at 50%. We've seen a change. Latest update in the poll as of right now. That's dropped to 24%. Now leading the poll, yes, ban all aerial fireworks. Safety is way more important than people's rights and freedom to light fireworks. That is now at almost 60%, 59% of the vote. So a big, huge swing there in the last hour. And there is an option number three, if you want to take part in the poll. It is already against the law to light off aerial fireworks in Idaho. We don't need to add any new laws. That's good enough. That currently at 18% of the vote. Once again, if you want to take part in the poll, it's really easy. The easiest way to do it is by texting the word poll to 208-336-3700. We'll send a link to you and take part, or you can go to kboi.com. Click on the daily poll. We have another fireworks incidents. This didn't happen here. It was on a flight to Chicago.
12: We just had a firework at airplane Delta 1076. We're continuing.
13: Roger. Delta 1076, turn right when able onto Yankee, and then hold short of Papa, or remain to circuit 2.
12: Right, Yankee, hold short of Papa, Delta 1076, 200 feet AGL, 250 AGL, but we just heard the bang on the plane, so we'll have to take a look at it once we get to the gate.
14: And we're just hoping it was just the mortar that went off underneath, but definitely felt the big bang.
13: Delta 1076, Roger, yeah, there have been multiple reports, as you can imagine. The city's aware. They said they would notify the Chicago police, but, you know, I don't know what they'll do.
14: Roger.
13: Delta 1076, contact ground. Thanks for the information.
12: Delta 1076, okay.
1: Somebody had it in a bag, then.
0: No. They were lighting fireworks at the airplane, a Delta airplane, and lighting fireworks, a mortar at the airplane, and it hit the airplane.
1: Oh, aiming. Wow.
0: Aiming at the airplane.
1: That's pretty high fireworks.
0: And pretty dangerous and stupid. Luckily, in this particular instance, just a huge bang on the airplane, and the plane landed safely. Another story with you did not have to do with fireworks, but this is kind of a cool story that happened over the weekend with a fire that was started apparently by a chain that was dragging from a vehicle.
15: With the holiday weekend comes an increased fire risk. On Friday evening, one group sprang into action to combat a blaze in Boise County.
16: Should we call someone?
15: Madison Egbert and her boyfriend spotted a brush fire along State Highway 21 and immediately pulled over to help. The two took their water bottles, poured it on the fire, even began stomping it out. Moments later, several others arrived with a water tank and a 100-foot-long hose, aiding in the civilian suppression effort. Idaho News 6 spoke with Madison on Saturday morning, recounting the fire efforts.
16: And I thought it was really cool that there were so many guys pulling over and just helping support.
15: Because of their action, the fire was contained to just one third of an acre. Madison reiterated that the impromptu firefighting felt like an act of unity.
16: I think it's just really incredible seeing, like I said, such a beautiful show of community and effort and people springing into action and coming together in such a intense moment, especially on a holiday like this.
17: Could have been so much worse. The fire was put out fairly quickly. And once again, I mean, how lucky are you that a vehicle with a huge water tank in the back happens to be driving by with a 100-foot hose so that they could help? Because I don't think the two of them, the couple, with their water bottles and towels were going to stamp out this fire by themselves.
1: My firemen don't bring those.
17: Yeah. More on the way. We'll get you updated with news. Phone lines.
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24: Charlie Kirk's accused killer and his family in the same courtroom for the first time. I'm Chris Foster, Fox News, and today's the start of a five-day hearing in Utah for prosecutors to present evidence to the judge in the case. Kirk's parents and widow, Erica, we've been told, are attending.
25: This week will mark 10 months since Charlie Kirk was assassinated here in Utah, and his alleged assassin, Tyler Robinson, has yet to even enter a plea. Robinson's defense team tried multiple strategies to get the possibility of the death sentence off the table and delay the beginning of the preliminary hearing that's scheduled to begin this morning and last all week. In Utah, a preliminary hearing is used to determine if there's probable cause to move forward with a murder trial. Late last week, the Utah Supreme Court denied three appeals by Robinson's legal team, which paved the way for the prelim to begin today with a camera in court.
24: Fox's Matt Finn in Provo, Utah. Russian drone and missile strikes are reported to have killed at least 18 people in and around Ukraine's capital, Kyiv, with dozens injured.
26: Emergency workers combed through rubble looking for survivors at residential high-rise buildings that took hits. Explosions echoed across the city as civilians sought shelter. 23 ballistic missiles hit their targets days after another Russian attack killed at least 31 people. And it comes on the eve of a NATO leaders summit in Turkey, which Ukrainian President Zelensky is set to attend and will renew calls to bolster air defenses. In London, Greg Palcott, Fox News.
24: President Trump confirms that he called FIFA's president Gianni Infantino to ask for a review of a red card that got U.S. soccer star Flo Balogun suspended for tonight's match against Belgium in Seattle. FIFA reversed the suspension for stepping on an opponent's ankle.
27: I'm good at this stuff. I didn't think it was a foul. I thought it was two great athletes that crashed into each other and got entangled.
24: And the Belgian team is appealing the reversal. The president there at a White House event celebrating the start of Trump investment accounts for kids. 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
7: 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Come celebrate at the corner of 8th and State. We would love to meet you.
24: There are more wildfires burning.
2: Most of the fires sparked over the weekend nationwide were quickly contained. Though six of the new wildfires have become large incidents, primarily in western states, where firefighters are battling 41 large wildfires from Alaska to California and New Mexico.
3: I have never encountered a word that can encompass accurately what it feels like, because there's just so much devastation.
2: Marilyn Mondragon Wren lost her home to flames in the town of Beulah, Colorado, in the largest active wildfire that's only about 13% contained, where 87,000 acres, including over 150 structures, have burned in Pueblo and Custer counties. Jeff Manasso, Fox News.
24: Another child in Florida is reported to have died after being left in a hot car.
4: Police in Hallandale Beach near Fort Lauderdale say a two-year-old child in the care of a babysitter was found dead, having been left in a car during the persistently hot weather. No charges are filed yet, though the death comes just a week after a 23-month-old boy died in the same manner in a nearby town. His father accidentally left him in the car. 10 such child deaths have been reported this summer nationwide. Law enforcement is reminding parents and caregivers to visually check vehicles before parking and leaving. In Miami, Eben Brown, Fox News.
24: More layoffs at Microsoft.
5: Microsoft has started cutting thousands of jobs in its Xbox division and its sales and consulting units. The layoffs are estimated at 4,800 staff, after it cut 9,100 employees a year ago. The cuts were expected. Tech Times is reporting the Xbox unit will end this year with an estimated 3% profit. Microsoft requires a roughly 30% profit at its major divisions.
24: Fox. Jenny Casola. Tech stocks are way up today. The Nasdaq's up more than 300. The Dow's pretty much flat. I'm Chris Foster. This is Fox News.
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17: Into the final hour of our show this morning. I mean, it's nice to be back. I missed all you guys, but boy, this sucks getting up this early.
1: Especially when you had about 9 days of not having to.
17: 9:05. There are only 2 days in the entire time we were gone that I was up before this time. And both days were to play golf. Otherwise, 10, 11. It was so nice to sleep in. But like I said, we missed you. It's not that we aren't happy to be back. Carl had to get up and work his regular shift every morning. Good job, Carl. It was a dirty job, but somebody had to do it. Nate, of course, had 2 days of work also. He hosted the God and Country show. Did you enjoy that? If you went, love to hear your thoughts on that. That was the first fireworks show in the Treasure Valley. And then he was also the host, one of the hosts, for the Boise City 4th of July parade. Carl got to drive the van in the parade. Working on that day, too. Good job, Carl. Keep up the great work. 208-336-3700. Pound 670 on your Verizon Wireless. One of the things we are waiting this morning is the decision. I don't know if it's going to come through before we're off the air. If it does, we'll share with you on whether or not the United States will get one of their best players back tonight. Because as we've been telling you all morning long, they were happy to have the red card rescinded. However, Belgium was like, wait a minute. We don't want to play against a team with one of their best players back when he got a red card. So they filed an appeal this morning. And, of course, the appeal There was an appeal to the appeal also. The United States had to weigh in why the reason that they thought that the appeal of the suspension, it's getting confusing here, should be suspended. So we could have a suspension of the first suspension.
1: Right. They suspended the appeal of the suspension.
17: One way or the other, we're going to know before the game tonight at 6 o'clock. I would imagine sometime within the next hour or two, could be during our show. Couple of emails and text messages to get to before we get to a new subject. How many fires are started by legal fireworks versus illegal fireworks? I looked that up for you, and I cannot find any data. I'm sure that there are legal fireworks that also set fires, but I will guarantee the number of fires set by illegal fireworks far outnumber legal fireworks. Just because of how much more dangerous, how high the aerial fireworks can go in the air, the directions that you can fire aerial fireworks, or that they can accidentally fall over. Mm-hmm. Or as you've seen in many memes, a dog can go, look, fireworks, a stick, I'm going to go chase that stick, and Roman candles firing everywhere.
1: Yeah, that was a good one.
17: So I don't know.
1: I brought it to you.
17: Another email, Mike at KBOI.com. Why do all holidays now seem just to be a reason to get drunk? On Saturday night, I witnessed little kids left unsupervised and free to roam the subdivision because their parents were totally smashed and unaware. People throwing up in someone else's yard or on themselves. Women who would stumble home only to return with less and less clothing throughout the night. You're complaining about that? And those who could barely walk, almost catching themselves on fire or worse. Being the societal menace that I am, I ate a few illegal marijuana gummies for pain and then went to bed. Welcome back, gents. So let me get this straight. You're complaining about illegal activities by celebrating with an illegal activity? Is that what you're doing? I'm not judging.
1: I don't think that he...
17: I'm not judging.
1: I don't think that he saw the the THC gummies or whatever they are as a celebration so much as just like a sleeping potion.
17: Okay. You do. Like I said, I was not judging. You do you. If you want to take part in our daily poll, don't forget, we'll update it one more time before the end of the show. Has to do with fireworks. Once again, discussion over banning illegal aerial fireworks in Idaho is going on. A couple of other things to talk about. President Trump is headed to the NATO summit today.
6: Correspondent Rika Ann Garcia reports NATO's chief is trying to keep President Trump committed to the alliance ahead of the summit in Turkey.
8: Turkey's capital is preparing to welcome world leaders, including U.S. President Donald Trump, for the NATO summit. Nearby, protesters gathered, waving banners and chanting, "Get out of our country." But inside the summit, a different power struggle is at play. Since Mark Rutte took over as NATO Secretary General nearly 2 years ago, he has spent much of his time trying to keep the U.S. committed to the world's biggest military alliance. Rutte has used outright flattery to dissuade President Trump from acting on threats to abandon NATO. Trump has long accused NATO allies for spending too little on defense. They have taken substantial steps to address those concerns, only to face fresh criticism after declining to join the war against Iran. This year's summit is being hosted by Turkish President Recep Tayyip Erdogan. His close relationship with Trump may help keep the American president at the table, but it's unlikely to mend the rifts.
6: NATO's top commander tells the Associated Press that European allies have filled most of the gaps left by the U.S. decision to cut back its military contribution in times of crisis. Correspondent Marcela Sanchez has details.
9: For weeks, U.S. General Alex Grankovich has been urging Europe to make more equipment available after the U.S. announced on June 3rd that it would no longer provide assets like an aircraft carrier and fighter jets. He's also began weighing backup plans in case of an attack against Europe. The so-called NATO force model is the alliance's plan A for making forces from the 32 member nations available in times of peace, crisis, or war. The model sets out the military assets that commanders can call on. NATO Secretary General Mark Rutte has played down the impact of the Trump administration's decision. He believes the U.S. would shift more resources to Europe should conflict arise, just as it did for the war on Iran.
17: I I think, and this is just me spitballing here, this is just my opinion, you may have a different opinion. I think what you're seeing is the president and some in the administration not happy of the lack of support in the Iran war, opening up the strait. And I think you're going to see a pullback from military bases. However, I don't think you're going to see a pullback from NATO. I don't think you're going to see the United States leave NATO, because President Trump has got his wish. And it wasn't just Trump. It was Trump and then Biden pushing, once Biden became president, for the countries to reach their agreement to spend 3% at least, or I think it's 2.5% of their national GDP towards NATO. And at the time President Trump took his first term in, when he started pushing for this, there were only three countries who were reaching that 2.5% GDP. By the time he left office, there were 12 countries that were reaching that through his pressure. And then Biden continued that pressure for the next 4 years. And when Biden left office, I think there was 19 countries total that were reaching that mm-hmm. level. And I think that that number now in Trump's second term is something like 26 or 27 of the NATO countries are reaching that minimum level of support for NATO. What I think you're going to see, not necessarily Trump saying, fine, we're going to get out of NATO or we're not going to support what you do. You're going to see the United States taking military bases out of some of the countries. And that's a big deal to the countries because of how much money is spent by the United States in those countries to support those bases. How much money the soldiers spend in those countries as they are living there, buying food, etc. I think you're going to see that as kind of a monetary mm-hmm. punishment. I don't think you're going to see the United States, if there's ever something that NATO calls for or needs, as far as, say, I'll just use for an example, Russia attacks a NATO country, the United States will be there with military support and every support that we have always promised in the past.
1: Right. As quickly as they can.
17: Mm-hmm. But I this is just me, like I said, a personal opinion here. I think you're going to see this as some kind of punishment, warning of future, you know, hey, if you're not going to be there to help us, we're not going to be helping you monetarily by having bases in your country continuing. We'll see. There could be an announcement as soon as today. There could be possible news as Trump visits Turkey for the NATO summit.
0: President Trump has hinted he could make news at the upcoming NATO summit in Turkey. As the U.S. president threatens to scale back America's role in NATO and Europe, he has offered only praise for the summit's host, Turkish President Recep Erdogan.
10: I'm going out of respect to President Erdogan.
11: The personal element matters, but it is also an instrument for both leaders.
0: Dr. Saren Selvin Korkmaz is the co-director at Istanbul Institute.
11: His friendship with President Erdogan is useful, because Turkey is a NATO ally with military capacity, regional leverage, and growing defense industry.
0: The warm ties between the two leaders mean the U.S. might sell jet engines and potentially F-35 fighter jets to Turkey, something that's been barred for years because of Turkey's closeness to Russia.
10: He's a strong member of NATO. Yeah, I'm going to probably do something that's going to make him very happy.
0: The two-day NATO summit starts July 7th in Ankara.
17: 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We got to take a break. You can also text the CapEd Credit Union text line. While you're texting the text line, by the way, if you want to take part in our daily poll having to do with fireworks, should aerial illegal fireworks be banned in Idaho? Now, they're already banned. It's already against the law. Matter of fact, if you purchase them, you have to sign a piece of paper saying you're not going to light them off in Idaho. We're talking about the outright ban, sales, purchases, shooting off fireworks. Should that be banned? 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
17: 920 208-336-3700. By the way, we were not here last week. We did have a KBOI sweet deal, and we didn't get a chance to promote that sweet deal, which is good news for you, because this sweet deal usually sells out. The Kopen Ross Craft House and Grill. Great food, great craft drinks. Mm-hmm. There are still 55 of those left. All right, started with about 150, 55 of those left. usually this sells out the day that it was on sale. But because it was the 4th of July weekend, it was the 3rd of July, a lot of people weren't paying attention. We weren't here to promote it. There are 55 available right now. If you want to go to KBOI.com and click on the sweet deal link, you can take advantage. You don't have to wait till Friday morning. 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To get them, just go to KBOI.com, click on the sweet deal link. 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You've got those. Bunch of deals that are going to be coming up.
1: Sounds like a place you'd go.
17: I actually bought the last round, as a matter of fact. I bought two of them, so I got $100 worth of gift certificates because great food and drink, beer on tap. Still on the way coming, we have some deals that will be available this weekend. Lemon Tree, $50 gift certificate. Three locations in the Treasure Valley, $25 is all that's going to cost you. Once again, that'll be coming up here this coming weekend. And then on the way, we also have Cowboys Bar and Grill in Indian Creek over the next few weeks through the rest of the month. So a lot of great deals. If you want to check those out, once again, go to KBOI.com. Click on the sweet deal link. One of the things that will be discussed as the NATO members are headed for the NATO summit in Turkey will be the Iran war. We're in the middle of the 60-day discussion and negotiations over ending the war. However, they've been suspended for a very good reason.
2: Funeral proceedings are underway in Iran for the country's late Supreme Leader Ayatollah Ali Khamenei. Correspondent Rika Ann Garcia reports Iran's top leaders are in attendance.
3: Iran's top officials and brothers of the country's new supreme leader have gathered in the country's capital to attend the funeral prayers for the late Ayatollah Ali Khamenei. Their presence before hundreds of thousands of people would have been unthinkable during the Iran war. The 86-year-old Khamenei died in the opening moments of the war earlier this year, along with other family members and officials. Israel also has targeted others who appeared publicly during the war, but still unseen was Iran's new supreme leader, Ayatollah Mojtaba Khamenei. He is believed to be in hiding after reportedly being wounded in the airstrike that killed his father.
17: Is he in hiding or is he dead? All the relatives, brothers, children of the Ayatollah killed within the first hours of the Iranian war. I'm sorry, of the Iranian conflict. It was not officially a war. All showed up to the funeral.
1: Mm-hmm.
17: The current supreme leader, who was the son,
1: did not.
17: Not there. Once again, they say he's in hiding. Okay, why 100,000 people showed up. All the other family members were there. We are in a ceasefire. You have no reports of anybody seeing from the new supreme leader or actually even hearing his voice. Now, he has made many official statements, but none of them have come in his own voice. State media.
1: Kind of makes you wonder if he's AI.
17: That's what I mean.
1: Like Iran.
17: State media, when he makes an official statement, they read the statement saying it is from him. I understand if you want to be in hiding, especially during the war, because we were busy taking out over 50 Iranian leaders, including the Ayatollah, the supreme leader. So I understand during the war if you want to be in hiding. However, you can be in hiding and still make an official statement that is played over state media, television. None of that has ever happened. No one has seen or heard his voice since the war began.
1: Right.
17: And there were claims that he was seriously injured in the same bombing attack, missile attack, that killed his father. I have to wonder, and I've said this numerous times, I don't think he's alive. Until you give us proof of life, he's not.
1: Yeah, it kind of does seem like he'd be showing up at least this.
17: Wouldn't, yeah. Or like I said, it's not hard to record a video, even if you're in hiding, you record the video, and then you give it to your state media to play on television, on your state television stations, instead of having a reporter read your official statement. It just seems weird to me. Maybe he's so scared. He doesn't even want a video.
1: Possibly.
17: Because then somebody would know, where to go to
1: we missed him.
17: Shoot the video. Yeah.
1: Let's try again.
4: Remember Bin Laden used to do that all the mm-hmm. time from his caves?
17: Yeah.
4: Yeah. Yeah.
17: He actually recorded videos on social media. I don't know. It just seems weird. We're going to take a break here, get you caught up with news. When we come back, there was a couple of big Supreme Court decisions. As a matter of fact, one landmark decision. Will this be the end of it? We're talking about birthright citizenship. We'll talk about that. If you want to weigh in with your thoughts, feel free, 208-336-3700. You can also email chris@kboi.com or mike@kboi.com.
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25: For decades, the prevailing wisdom for someone who's had a heart attack has been to put them on beta blockers for the rest of their life. But new research suggests that might not be necessary, and that the benefits of these medications probably taper off after a year or two. On the whole, and for the average person, beta blockers are very safe and very effective. But, as with any medication, they can come with a cost. A financial one, and also potential side effects. We're talking about things like fatigue, dizziness, dry mouth, dry eyes. I want to be clear when I say that you absolutely should talk to your doctor before starting or stopping any medication. Point is, if you're years out from a heart attack and you're in otherwise good health, you might want to ask your doctor about discontinuing beta blockers. You'll want to, of course, keep up a healthy lifestyle, diet, exercise, and sleep. I'm Dr. Sanjay Gupta, helping you live a better life.
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0: Fox News, I'm CJ Pop. An unprecedented opening on Wall Street. You know, President Trump rings the opening bell from the Oval Office, opening trading for both the New York Stock Exchange and NASDAQ, celebrating Trump accounts, a new federal savings and investment vehicle for kids that started on July 4th.
5: We're giving this money to children so they can have a good life.
0: The Dow hits an all-time intraday high, the opening bell topping 53,000 for the first time ever. Has retreated a little. U.S. soccer star Flo Balogun can play tonight on Fox versus Belgium, but that could change.
8: FIFA is giving both Belgium and U.S. soccer federations to lodge their claims as to why their view of this should be the one that FIFA follows through with.
0: That is Fox's Jonathan Hunt in Seattle. The game is at 8 p.m. Eastern. 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
17: Final half hour of the show, so if you want to participate, very easy to do, and not only allowed, but encouraged, 208-336-3700, pound 670 on your Verizon Wireless. 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Question on the fireworks issue, and by the way, we do have a daily poll brought to you by Lock, Stock, and Barrel. If you want to take part, we'll give you an update before the end of the show, but if you haven't taken part, should Idaho ban illegal fireworks? This is being talked about again. You've got a number of
1: sales and use.
17: Yes. It's already banned as far as lighting them off. If you've ever been to one of these areas, you have to sign a piece of paper promising that you will not light off the fireworks anywhere in Idaho. You can take it outside of Idaho and light them to your heart's content. They don't care if you burn up another state. I like the analogy from one of the Ada County sheriffs. Said it's like you have a ban on anybody under the age of 21 from drinking. It's like selling a 14-year-old booze and telling them you can't drink it.
1: It has always been a kind of a weird rule.
17: So you get to weigh in, because this is going to be discussed at least for another week or so before we forget about it for another year. A lot of people are being told by officials to call their legislator and get it on the things to discuss in the 2027 legislature. I don't know if that will happen, because like I said, after about a week, people will forget about it until next year. Why are we allowing illegal fireworks to be sold in Idaho? Canyon County is. We are only allowing fireworks to be sold, and it's not just in Canyon County. There's a huge fireworks stand in Ada County, on the way towards Mountain Home, that also sells these fireworks. It's legal to sell them. It's just not legal if you sell them or buy them to fire them off in Idaho.
1: Like I said, tell them you're a collector.
17: Here's the thing, too, because it is absolutely, in Los Angeles County, illegal to shoot off any fireworks. I mean, they have, I think it's a $300 fine if you get caught.
1: Had their share of problems.
17: They had a helicopter flying over LA County to show just how many backyard fireworks, aerial fireworks, were going off. I also question, knowing how much some people spend on their fireworks, $10,000. I have a friend who owns one of these fireworks stands, the one towards Mountain Home. And he said, it is not unheard of to see a person come in and drop $10,000 or $20,000 buying fireworks from his stand. And I'm sure they're, because they got to sign a piece of paper, they're taking it out of state. Okay. They're not.
1: Our son went in with a roommate of his, and but they only bought $650 mm-hmm. worth. But they said they
17: think about how much he got for $600, and then get to $10,000. That's how much I think our neighbors probably fired off in our neighborhood. We had two separate backyard aerial shows that were spectacular. That's why we're asking this question. Another question, text message: as far as the fireworks being banned in Idaho, being from Oregon, They've been banned for going over 6 feet since the 1990s. We have travel to Washington or an Indian reservation to get good stuff. I never understood selling of fireworks that are illegal to be sold. You're going to illegally sell moonshine, but tell the people who buy it you can't drink it. You know, that's kind of what we said.
4: Mm-hmm.
17: There are a lot of lazy people out there, and banning them would I definitely help people not using them. Most people don't want to drive distances to spend big money on a one-time event. You might be right.
1: Well, I know I don't.
17: Gary from Nampa listening on the app. When I was a kid living in Colorado, we would go to Wyoming to get our illegal fireworks. Oregonians come to Idaho to get their illegal fireworks. If Idaho outlaws the sale of illegal fireworks, where will the closest source for those fireworks be? You heard it there in an earlier text message. Indian reservations. Reservations. You can't ban fireworks. Even if you banned it in the state, Indian reservations get to do what they want. That's why they're able to gamble.
1: I know when I was a kid in Twin Falls County, it was just safe and sane. That's all you could sell. But if you simply crossed the Perrine Bridge, there was always a stand right there, which is Jerome County, where they would sell you firecrackers and bottle rockets because they were fine with that in Jerome County.
17: I lived for a time in Washington around Yakima. Everybody in Washington, it's been illegal to buy fireworks there, aerial fireworks or sticks of dynamite. We would go to the Indian reservation. I've told this story before. You've heard of M80s? You could buy what was called M2100s.
1: Good grief.
17: Which was a quarter of a stick of dynamite. That's how much power it had. And you would go to the Indian reservation and you could buy it there. If you want to take part in the poll, once again, KBOI.com, click on the daily poll. I told you when we were headed into news, we were going to talk about another subject. Before we get to that, I want to get to Mike and Crouch, listening on 93.1 FM this morning. You had something to say about fireworks?
11: Yes, sir. To me, it doesn't make sense. If they're illegal, they're illegal. And it doesn't make, I live up in the mountains, and we really kind of sit and protect our property because there's so many people from the valley that just think there's no rules and they come up there and they bring aerial fireworks. But why would it be okay to sell them and then not to use them? It makes no sense. It'd be like
17: You can use them, you just have to take them out of state.
11: Yeah, well, you know how many people do that? Like none, you know. There's
1: there's probably a none that does it.
11: Yeah. Well, you know, to me it makes no more sense than saying marijuana is illegal to smoke in Idaho, but then go ahead and sell it here, you know.
17: Yeah.
1: I think they look at it like you would a firearm. You have the right to own a firearm, but you're not supposed to shoot someone with it. You know what I mean?
11: Well, if you go up there, if you'd have been up there on the 4th, you'd have seen all kinds of illegal fireworks going off till 2 o'clock in the morning. And when you're surrounded by forest or whatever, it's a little bit unnerving.
1: Absolutely. Should be, yeah.
17: Thank you for the phone call. Thanks for the input. Appreciate it. As we were going to break, I told you one of the other subjects I wanted to talk about this morning was something we didn't have a chance to talk about last week because we were out when one of the landmark, there were a few Supreme Court cases that came out. One that I want to talk about this morning, though, is one of the landmark cases that came out, and that had to do with birthright citizenship.
1: Yeah. The phenomenon where if you are born simply in one of the United States or Puerto Rico or one of the territories that you are an American regardless of your parents' nationality.
17: The Supreme Court in a 6-3 ruling. Gosh, I wonder how they voted on that. I just can't put my finger on how they possibly would have voted if it was 6-3. Can you come up with that one, Chris, at all?
1: Well, not based on what they said. Normally, if there's a liberal point of view, you'll get 3 votes, and if there's a conservative point of view, you'll get 6, which is this.
17: Yeah. The Supreme Court rejects Trump's attempt to end birthright citizenship, We want to get your feelings on it.
2: Here in the United States, that right has long been guaranteed under the 14th Amendment, but President Trump has been waging a battle to limit birthright citizenship to children of U.S. citizens or permanent residents. Let's get straight to ABC's senior Washington correspondent, Devin Dwyer, who covers the Supreme Court for us. Devin, for more than 100 years, the rule has been simple. If you're born in America, you are an American, and it looks like that won't change.
12: That still stands, Kira, after this landmark decision. Chief Justice John Roberts writing for the majority of the court that the 14th

0: Today they have a big victory. 255,000 children are born in the United States each year to non-citizens who would have been affected by Trump's order. And those kids today and going forward will get U.S. citizenship, Kira.
1: Whenever I'm at Dulles Airport, you know, in D.C., the only time I will speak to somebody is if they speak to me first in English. Because I could be thinking I'm having a terrific you know, conversation with somebody, and they keep nodding their head, and then they say, you know, sprechen Sie Deutsch? Or whatever, you know.
2: By the way, Roberts and the majority, including Justices Amy Coney Barrett, yeah, Sonia Sotomayor, Elena Kagan, Ketanji Brown Jackson, all rejected the Trump administration claims. I get some of this. However, as you heard there, 255,000 births happen in the United States that would fall under birthright citizenship. And by the way, this is very specific. This is not the last time, in my opinion, that the Supreme Court is going to have to view this. If you ever notice, the Supreme Court a lot of times takes a very narrow view on explicitly what they are deciding on, and they don't go beyond what is being brought up in the case. And that's a lot of times why you have cases come back over and over again, because they don't go beyond what is actually in the particular case. And this case was struck down primarily because they said the president of the United States, through executive order, does not have the right to do away with birthright citizenship.
1: Jeff writes in, what if you weren't born on soil? No, that, it doesn't mean literally soil, Jeff. U.S. soil just means within the, you know, within the borders of the United States. Like, for instance, I wasn't born on soil. Technically, I was born on the fourth floor of a hospital.
2: See, and I agree that birthright citizenship should not be. And I said this, and I said I didn't think the Supreme Court was going to rule away birthright citizenship. But something has to be done, in my opinion, with the birthright tourism industry, where, I mean, you have thousands, and the guesstimate is somewhere between 30 and 60,000 people are brought into the United States through birthright tourism, where they bring them in their third trimester, specifically for only one reason, coming from China, coming from Russia, and they check them into hotels.
1: Yeah.
2: And their specific reason is so that they give birth on U.S. soil, so their children have U.S. citizenship. Exactly. And then as soon as they give birth, they go back to the country in which they came from. But forevermore, their child is going to be a citizen of the United States.
1: And they can have ranch dressing and everything.
2: They could run for president if they wanted to. They could move back from China and become president if they wanted to, because they are officially. And in my opinion, that doesn't seem right. That if you're coming to this country specifically just to give birth and then going back, so that you have, as you mentioned, jackpot, you get all the...
1: Right, but letter of the law, that's what it is. Maybe not the spirit of the law,
2: right,
1: but definitely the letter.
2: And that's why I think this is not the last the Supreme Court is going to hear about birthright citizenship. What do you think? If you want to weigh in, got to take a break. Email us, chris@kboi.com, mike@kboi.com. 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
5: 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So if you need some suggestions to boost your positivity, experts we talked to recommended focusing on goals, which can boost your confidence. Practice gratitude, they said. One of the seniors my colleague met told her that just waking up in the morning is, quote, better than the alternative. 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Focus on the things you can control. 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I'm Dr. Sanjay Gupta, helping you live a better life.
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13: Final segment, 208-336-3700, pound 670 on your Verizon wireless. Didn't get a chance to get to this one, so we're saving this for tomorrow. The other big decision was an Idaho case that made it all the way to the Supreme Court. It has to do with transgender athletes playing sports in Idaho. That, by the way, was upheld. So Idaho, West Virginia, that was two cases that came together for the Supreme Court. We followed that case. By the way, that case was started by Barb Ehart. I am efforting to possibly get a call from her maybe tomorrow to talk about this. We are going to talk about that also tomorrow. A couple of other decisions were also handed down that we'll wait for tomorrow because we've had so much to talk about today. But if you want to weigh in now, phone lines are open at 208-336-3700. Mike in Midvale writes, "Welcome back, men, on birthright." Kavanaugh suggested this. He suggested that Congress could enact legislation to bypass current birthright citizenship interpretations. In the Supreme Court's decision blocking an executive order on birthright citizenship, he argued that while the order itself violated existing federal statutes, the Constitution's 14th Amendment might permit Congress to pass new laws denying citizenship to children born to parents who are in the U.S. unlawfully or temporarily.
14: Right. And we talked about that. Representatives of everybody might be able to, make a rule about that. But one person, even if it's the president, cannot.
13: Right.
14: unilaterally.
13: And that's specifically why I said I don't think we've heard the last to this. I think the Supreme Court will be weighing in on this. And we've seen this a number of times where the Supreme Court, and we've always asked the question, or somebody else has asked the question. It's like, why didn't they go further? Why didn't, this is just, is a little thing. And now there's another question and they're going to have to weigh in later because the Supreme Court only narrowly rules on specifically the case that they are hearing. The Supreme Court or any court does not make new law.
14: No, that's true.
13: It's not their job.
14: They can shut down one.
13: Mm-hmm. Their job is to interpret in the legalities or constitutionality of laws that come before them. And in some cases, they can decide not even to hear a case. That was one of the things that happened last week with one of the decisions by the Supreme Court. They decided not to take up a hearing for President Trump's appeal on paying the $5 million.
14: Yeah, that's more than that, even, because there were punitive damages too.
13: Right, but I think it was specifically just the $5 million.
14: Yeah, that's in escrow.
13: The part of the deal. So the Supreme Court decided not to hear the appeal against E. Jean Carroll. So it looks like Trump will have to pay that $5 million plus any other fines. I think interest rates are also included in that.
14: So they do have an idea of what are presidential duties and what aren't.
13: Here, this person writes in on the fireworks. The reason fireworks sales are not banned in Idaho is because Idaho makes millions of dollars in tax dollars.
14: Well,
13: and that's why Idaho will not ban the sale of fireworks in the future. I didn't even think about that. That's actually a pretty good point, because that money would immediately go away.
14: Yeah.
13: Huh.
14: And I suppose that's a good reason.
13: Yeah. By the way, before we leave, I wanted to give you an update on our daily poll. We'll continue with this poll. We'll give the final updates for you tomorrow. There's a renewed push to ban illegal fireworks in Idaho. Should Idaho ban all illegal aerial fireworks? Update, no, it's my right to celebrate Idaho by blowing up a little piece of it. Now at 20%. That started at 50%. Yeah. Yes, ban all aerial fireworks. Safety is more important than people's right and freedom to light fireworks. That's 50%. And the third option, it's already against the law to light off aerial fireworks in Idaho. We don't need to add new laws. It's good enough. That's at 25%. If you haven't voted, go to KBOI.com, click on the daily poll. It's brought to you by Lock, Stock, and Barrel. Or you can also text the word poll right now to 208-336-3700. We'll send you a link, updated again tomorrow.
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5: A colleague of mine went to a meeting of the primetime seniors the other week. There are programs like this all over the country for people in their 60s, 70s, 80s, and beyond to stay active. It's not just something to keep older folks busy. It helps to keep their bodies in shape and their brains sharp. Showing up with a good attitude is a must, and research shows that having the right mindset actually does lead to better physical aging. So if you need some suggestions to boost your positivity, experts we talked to recommended focusing on goals, which can boost your confidence. Practice gratitude, they said. One of the seniors my colleague met told her that just waking up in the morning is, quote, better than the alternative. That's true. Focus on the things you can control. Diet and exercise, and very importantly, surround yourself with positive people, because that can be contagious. I'm Dr. Sanjay Gupta, helping you live a better life.
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26: A turning point in a high-profile case. Lisa Brady, Fox News. Prosecutors in the Charlie Kirk murder case begin trying to convince the judge there's enough evidence to put his accused assassin on trial.
27: This week marks 10 months since Charlie Kirk was assassinated here in Utah, and his alleged killer, Tyler Robinson, has yet to even enter a plea.
26: Fox's Matt Finn at the courthouse in Provo.
27: Robinson's defense tried multiple strategies to get the possibility of the death sentence off the table and delay the beginning of this preliminary hearing that's scheduled to last through the week. Now, late last week, the Utah Supreme Court denied three appeals by Robinson's legal team, which paved the way for the prelim to begin today.
26: It's the first time Kirk's parents and widow Erica are in the courtroom with the defendant. We'll make a deal or finish the job. President Trump repeating that warning on Iran as talks remain paused for the days-long funeral of the slain Supreme Leader. Mass crowds also mourning members of his family killed on the first day of U.S. and Israeli attacks in February.
28: I went in for one reason, very strongly, that Iran cannot have a nuclear weapon. I'm not looking for regime change, although this is regime change. The first regime is gone. The second regime is gone. And I think the third regime is more reasonable, but we'll find out.
26: The president taking questions just after making history, ringing the opening bell for the New York Stock Exchange and the NASDAQ from the Oval Office, marking the launch of Trump investment accounts for kids. He's also defending a call he made to the head of soccer's governing world body, FIFA, which later reversed a red card decision against a U.S. player, reinstating Flo Balogun for tonight's World Cup match against Belgium.
28: I can only say this. I had nothing to do with the decision. What I did have to do is, I said, I think this should be reviewed because I watched the play. And he didn't do anything wrong.
26: The red card was controversial, so is the reversal, with Belgium's team appealing. 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
15: My name is Sean, and I am the dean at St. Michael's Episcopal Cathedral in Boise, where we love summer. 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All after church, of course. More information can be found at stmichaelscathedral.org. That is stmichaelscathedral.org. Come celebrate at the corner of 8th and State. We would love to meet you.
26: There's a shakeup in a Michigan Senate race as one of several Democrats running pulls the plug.
0: A month before the party primary, Michigan Democrat State Senator Mallory McMorrow, who is trailing in the polls, suspending her campaign for U.S. Senate, vowing on social media,
1: "Whoever wins this primary on August 4th will have my full support."
0: McMorrow's departure leaves a two-person contest between moderate Haley Stevens, who has the backing of the establishment, and progressive Abdul El Sayed, who's backed by Democrat socialists like Bernie Sanders, in a battle to fill an open Senate seat being vacated by retiring Democrat Gary Peters. The primary winner is expected to face Republican Mike Rogers this fall. Jeff Manasso, Fox News.
26: The head of NATO is telling the allies he wants clear, concrete, and credible plans to reach the group's spending targets for defense, an issue President Trump continues to raise. He plans to attend a NATO summit that begins tomorrow in Turkey. Yet another reason to check yourself for ticks.
2: It's called a Powassan virus. CDC reports a rapid spread to historic highs, 76 cases last year. Like Lyme disease, it's primarily transmitted to humans through an infected deer tick or woodchuck tick. But unlike Lyme disease, which is an infectious bacterial illness, antibiotics are no help against Powassan, which is a virus with no vaccine. Rapid transmission, 15 minutes. Fever, headache, vomiting, and weakness. Some may be asymptomatic, but progress to severe neurological effects, inflammation of the brain, meningitis, confusion, seizures, and for 10% death.
26: Fox's Therese Crowley. A new milestone for the Dow, hitting 53,000 after the president rang the bell, but stocks have since turned mixed. The Dow's down 46 points. The S&P still in the green, and the NASDAQ is up 349 points. That's more than 1%. I'm Lisa Brady. This is Fox News.
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9: 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We take that third rail of discussion and we grab it as hard as we can, and at times, we lick it. 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That is the foundation of this program. It's a little uncomfortable. Let's have some fun with it.
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3: 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Rising from the heart of the swamp, a beacon of truth is casting its light. From sea to shining sea, The Vince Show. 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
11: 844-484-3872, 844-4-THE-USA. That's the way to join us today from coast to coast, from sea to shining sea, as we enter the 251st year of our great country's history. Boy, what a celebration it was this week. And I hope you had a chance to take a break with your family and your friends and to appreciate this great country. What an amazing performance the President of the United States and the team put together in the nation's capital this weekend, setting a Guinness World Record. 850,000 fireworks all going off. It was like the grand finale of a single fireworks show spread out across the entire skyline of Washington, D.C., and being sustained for 45 minutes. What an unbelievable and patriotic performance. It was really, really cool to see. I don't even know how the logistics of all of that. How do you load up 850,000 fireworks in any sort of efficient amount of time? But they did it. They did it. And I was really so impressed by it. It was really neat. From my vantage point in Northern Virginia, I didn't watch the live fireworks. I watched them on television, I'll admit. But I really enjoyed watching them on television anyway. But from my vantage point in Northern Virginia, I got to see all of the military planes flying directly over my house and in the direction of Washington, D.C. all day long. Jim, I would look up into the air and I would see one of those bombers look like pixels that were deleted from the sky, were just flying over my house. A beautiful American military aircraft flying. I saw Air Force One flanked by all of these military jets fly directly over my house in the direction of Washington, D.C. We had a great Air Force couple that was staying with us for the weekend, and friends of ours. And so this friend of mine in the Air Force was describing each plane in detail that was going over. I had the benefit of live play-by-play commentary as these planes were going over the roof of the house. And I just kept thanking God that we live in such a great country and that those people are on my side. You know, I'm looking up at the military. Yeah.
6: Those are planes you don't want to see in any other country.
11: No.
6: If you see them, you're in trouble.
11: I saw someone say, perhaps you saw this, someone said this weekend, if you are in a different country and you see those planes arrive, you're about to get a new Wikipedia entry. That's really funny. Anyway, I'm glad they're on my side. It's funny, though, you know, and totally predictable. The left is freaking out about it. I saw there's a New York Times podcast lady. I don't know exactly what she does for the New York Times. Her name's Lulu. And she is a little bit DeLulu. She's kind of crazy. Lulu was whining about this. She posted on X, quote, "Why are we having so many jets scorching over DC? Nerve-wracking. I get 250 celebrations, but it feels like the apocalypse." No, it doesn't actually. Lulu should feel grateful that she lives in a country with this kind of protection, that we've got men and women who fly and work on and are a part of these great operations to protect us. Don't you think? What is she so worked up about? Why is she so upset? Is it really, does Trump derangement syndrome really disorient you that much that you begin hating the United States military just for flying jets to show off the awesomeness of American air power? Yeah, I think so.
12: Yes!
11: Yes, indeed. Yes, indeed. I remember living in North Carolina. We had all these great air bases around us in coastal North Carolina. And I'm trying to remember which one it was. I think it was New River, maybe New River Air Station, Marine Corps Air Station at New River. And they have a sign out front that says, "Pardon our noise, it's the sound of freedom." That's, yeah, okay, I'll take that. I like that. That's a great sound, the sound of freedom. Anyway, that was really cool to see. And then, of course, we got the fireworks. But before we got the fireworks on Saturday night, we got an epic speech from the President of the United States, who I think, if you listen to the whole thing, you got the impression that he may have tried to sprint the end of it because he was getting a warning that the weather was coming in. There was a thunderstorm barreling towards Washington, D.C., hundreds of thousands of people all in attendance, a record-breaking fireworks show about to begin. And I think the president wanted to quickly stick the landing. But in the midst of all of this, one of the most just amazing speeches ever for a number of reasons. But the one that I think hit me the hardest was seeing our great World War II veterans, Korean War veterans on stage, the president welcoming them one by one. We're talking guys in their hundreds. One of the World War II veterans is 107 years old, and they pushed him out in a wheelchair. And a young member of the military, active duty, helps him up out of the wheelchair. And then he stands on his own power. There he is standing. He looked great. I'm looking at him going, 107? Are you serious? 107 years old. He looks better than Joe Biden. He looked phenomenal. And these are guys, one of whom was, you know, in D-Day. In D-Day. Unbelievable. You had guys there who served in Iwo Jima. They had an Iwo Jima veteran there that they honored. And then they had a guy from the Battle of Chosin Reservoir, from the Frozen Chosin of the United States Marine Corps. I'm looking at these guys going, these are living legends. What a blessing it is to still have them with us, to be able to honor them. And the President of the United States brought them there. And I don't know about you, Jim, but I have this thought also about the logistics of what it takes to get guys there like that. So first of all, you know, these guys are heroes. They're legends, and they're way up there in years. They're as far up as anybody goes. When you're in the hundreds, you're up there. And so just the act of getting them to the D.C. area, getting them to the nation's capital, to the event was delayed, so I'm certain that the White House pulled out all the stops to take care of these guys, make sure they were well cared for. You're rolling them out literally in wheelchairs on stage around midnight, so it's already a super late night. You're honoring them, taking care of them. I want to applaud the whole team at the White House who put this together, because it went as flawlessly as you could imagine, at least for the viewer. It looked amazing. And then they had those American flags. They had American flags from 1777, a flag that flew over the Battle of Saratoga. It was a beautiful flag, and it made me actually think that, boy, wouldn't it be neat if we could change the American flag, give it a little tweak to make it look like what it looked like at the beginning of the Republic. Because the one that flew over the Battle of Saratoga, the one that the president brought and displayed on stage with him, has 13 stripes, as you'd expect, but it also has 13 stars, as, of course, those are the only states we had at the time. But the stars are not, the top points are not straight up and down. Every star is a little bit crooked. There's something kind of wonderful about it. They're just slightly askew. Every single star, hand-stitched, very cool to see. And I'm just looking at all of this, and my jaw is dropped to the floor just to see all of these flags. There's a flag that was given to Teddy Roosevelt after he returned with the Rough Riders from the Spanish-American War. Then you've got a flag that flew over the Brooklyn Bridge upon its founding. Just history, all on stage, and no president has ever, and my guess is will ever, do it better. President Trump has a flair for this. He's just got an eye for what works. He's got a kind of a big, expansive thought process of how do we celebrate our country and what's within my power here? And well, the answer to that is, well, the archives of the United States are within his reach. He's pulling out things I've never seen before. I didn't even know we had some of these flags. He's living legends. He's bringing up on stage. If you see this and you feel anything but pride in our country, something's wrong with you. Something's wrong. Something's broken. Utterly broken. You know, the fireworks, there were lefties who were furious about this. In fact, I would venture a guess that a lot of them were furious about this. Furious. How could you be upset about it? How in the world could you be upset about it? Some lefty news outlet, Jim, put out a request to the EPA if they were going to provide a permit for the fireworks show. Is the EPA going to allow this? The Environmental Protection Agency, with all this firework debris up in the air? And one of the great things about it, my good friend Michael Bastash, who I've known for many years, is now the spokesman for the EPA. And he responded to this. I actually have the statement here. It's covered in Politico. He wrote, quote, "First off, fireworks are awesome, and we hope everyone enjoys the incredible shows in and around our nation's capital as we celebrate 250 years of America. The EPA is not issuing permits for the fireworks for this event." So Bastash was like, yeah, they're awesome. You people are idiots for even being concerned about this. It's great. And then the next day, there's all these reports like, well, the air quality is a little deteriorated as a result of the fireworks. So what? I love the smell of fireworks. We were launching them in front of my house. I was doing the fireworks. I did. I got the overpriced fireworks at the fireworks stand in Virginia this weekend. And so we were launching them in front of the house. I love the smell of these things. You see the colors going up. They're beautiful. It's so cool. It's the one night a year that you can be a complete riot. It's great. And then you smell all of the smoke coming off of it, and you're like, God, that's America. I rolled the windows down in my car, and I started blasting Lee Greenwood as we were throwing fireworks up in the air. And then I did the Chris Stapleton national anthem from a couple years back during the Super Bowl. I blasted that one, too. I was just like, I was rotating patriotic songs until we expended the fireworks. It was amazing. Anyway, what a glorious weekend. What a great weekend to be an American. I've got the details of President Trump's speech, too, because those were as important as anything. We're starting to get a picture of how he's going to campaign going into the midterms. And I told you before, what a year for these midterms. Because you have the 250th anniversary of the country. The president is managing this World Cup that's being played mostly in the United States of America, which is remarkable. He's the master of ceremonies to all of these huge events. We've got this massive midterm convention coming up in Dallas later this year. The guy's got a lot going on. What a great ramp up to the midterms. But the message, we started to get pieces of it this weekend. As the president gives that epic Independence Day speech, what America is all about and what we will never be. So much more ahead on The Vince Show.
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11: President Trump did a great job with this speech. It was filled with patriotism, honored our country's great history, honored all of these incredible war heroes, showed those great American flags over time, and also dwelled on what our country is going to look like going into the future. And it was a very optimistic, positive speech, but he did lay out the fight. He went after the commies. He went after the commies, which I loved, and I thought, as soon as I heard him say it, I said, this is it. This is the statement that he's going to make going into the midterms. The president, you know, you and I have all sorts of problems with establishment Republicans, people who are in positions of power who are not using it to the benefit of this country. It drives us crazy. But the reality is President Trump needs backup. We need that Trump agenda, the agenda that you and I have voted for, that we call the Trump agenda, the America First agenda. We need it fulfilled, and we need fighters in Washington to help fulfill it. And to get there, we have to grow the ranks of the people who actually support us. That's just true. And the president is already coming up with the messaging here, and it's not the most difficult messaging. The left is insane. And the president says, we've got to stop the commies. Here he is this weekend. He gave a number of addresses, one in North Dakota, Mount Rushmore, also in that big speech before the United States from the nation's capital. Listen to this.
3: As we approach this magnificent anniversary, we see our American identity under a renewed attack. A generation after we fought and won the Cold War against the menace of communism, there is now a resurgence of the communist menace in our land, including from newcomers to our country who embrace ideas totally opposed to our way of life and our great success. These are not mere political disagreements like differences over taxes or regulations. Communism is a mortal threat to American liberty. It is the greatest threat to our country, including World War I, World War II, Pearl Harbor, or even 9/11. We're not going to let this happen to us. Believe me, we're not letting it happen. Because communism is the enemy of free people everywhere in the world.
11: It strips them of their autonomy, of their liberty, of their sovereignty. It just makes you a servant of the state, a subject of an authoritarian government. It is in no way a way to make people more equal or lift them up or any of the other nonsense that the left constantly pushes here. It's destructive. In fact, communism, of course, has a body count in the hundreds of millions over the course of the last century. And so many of the men that we saw on stage yesterday, well, this weekend, on Independence Day, those great patriots, they fought to safeguard us against these totalitarian ideologies.
3: It works. It's the enemy of the Constitution. Above all, it's the enemy of July 4th. 1776. It is the enemy indeed. Even while the radicals and extremists attack our incredible history at every turn, they are silent on the miserable history of communism itself, because it never worked. Thousands of years, if you look at it under different names, under somewhat different ideologies and systems, that system has led to more death and destruction than any system ever tried. It killed 100 million people just in the last century alone.
11: Yes.
3: Communism is the exact opposite of life, liberty, and the pursuit of happiness. It's death, tyranny, and the pursuit of evil. The godless communist morality states that anything is justified to bring about inhuman visions and to really propose what's good. They don't want good. They don't love God, and they don't want God. They don't love religion, and they don't want religion, and they won't have it. But we will not let them win. They have no chance against us.
11: You can see the pieces coming
3: together,
11: can't you?
3: They have no respect for law.
11: You can see what's happening. We're heading into these midterms, and the president is going to drag his party across the finish line. That's the key here. I mean, he's got... And in his speech this weekend, not only did he talk about the commies, he talked about saving our elections. He talked about the Save America Act. President Trump is on the move. He wants to win. So do I. Man, what a great Independence Day, though. Happy No Kings Day. It went great. So much more ahead on The Vince Show.
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10: Intended to chill what you present, but keep in mind that the standard is probable cause, and that is what the court as a magistrate will be looking to.
13: Charlie Kirk's family in the courtroom coming face-to-face with Tyler Robinson for the first time. The Belgian Soccer Federation challenging FIFA's decision to allow U.S. forward Flo Balogun to play in tonight's match after President Trump reportedly called up FIFA to review that red card.
3: All I did, I asked for a review because I didn't think it was a foul. And, you know, again, I'm good at this stuff. I didn't think it was a foul. I thought it was two great athletes that crashed into each other and got entangled.
13: President Trump earlier today, the U.S. plays Belgium tonight at 8 p.m. Eastern on Fox. 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
26: For decades, the prevailing wisdom for someone who's had a heart attack has been to put them on beta blockers for the rest of their life. But new research suggests that might not be necessary, and that the benefits of these medications probably taper off after a year or two. On the whole, and for the average person, beta blockers are very safe and very effective. But, as with any medication, they can come with a cost. A financial one, and also potential side effects. We're talking about things like fatigue, dizziness, dry mouth, dry eyes. I want to be clear when I say that you absolutely should talk to your doctor before starting or stopping any medication. Point is, if you're years out from a heart attack and you're in otherwise good health, you might want to ask your doctor about discontinuing beta blockers. You'll want to, of course, keep up a healthy lifestyle, diet, exercise, and sleep. I'm Dr. Sanjay Gupta, helping you live a better life.
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29: Well, it's a Monday, which of course means it's time for our Save America Act update. The President of the United States was talking at some length about this during his Independence Day address. I know the President is famous for the weave. I was a little surprised that he brought up our favorite legislative priority during the Independence Day speech. I was like, oh wow, he's going to work that in too. This is great. I was loving it. Here's the President of the United States talking about saving America and just how important it is. Listen to this.
30: Our country is winning again, and we're winning like never before. America is back, and we want to keep America great, and we will do so by approving the Save America Act, which means all voters must show voter ID. All voters must...
29: I like he laughs at himself because he said motors by accident. He's correcting it.
30: All voters must provide a little thing called proof of citizenship. And there will be no mail-in ballots except for illness, disability, military deployment, or travel. And you won't have cheating on the elections anymore. It's very simple.
29: You know, I saw a report that the president, when he was meeting with those Republican senators in that lunch, you know, the one where a bunch of them threw tantrums, they were angry. I think Bill Cassidy and the rest of these ridiculous people yelling at the President of the United States, calling him brother. Brother. He's the president. You call him Mr. President. So, when they were yelling at him, apparently he told them, he's like, look, I get it. You have all these other legislative priorities you want to push, like Pfizer reauthorization and the NDAA and the bipartisan housing bill and all this other stuff. He goes, I tell you what, I bring this up at rallies and I get like golf claps for those things. But then I bring up the Save America Act. It brings everybody to their feet. The American public wants election integrity, the president reportedly told these Republican senators. I see it when I talk to them. I know what they want. And I want it too. So where are you guys? You going to get this done? Speaker Mike Johnson was on with Shannon Brame on Fox this week on her program, Fox News Sunday. And he said that as the House comes back, this is a priority to get this done immediately. It's priority one coming out of the Independence Day break. He said that they're going to do this via reconciliation. Now, you've heard me already tell you many times, I think reconciliation is a head fake. I don't think this is real, but Mike Johnson is trying to convince the president that it is. And so far, the president is going along with this. So I'm gonna let the process play out. If Mike Johnson can somehow deliver something meaningful here, then I'm perfectly willing to apologize for thinking that there was no way this could be done. I'm accustomed to being proven wrong on occasion by the facts. And if this turns out to be real, God bless him. Thank you for doing it. But let's hear him discuss what the strategy is right now.
0: Rule, the procedure rule to advance legislation. I just decided it was best to send everybody home to go celebrate July 4th in their districts. We'll come back, gather everybody together. The big urgency is to get Save America passed. Mm-hmm. The president has that as a top priority, and so do I. We passed it three times in the House. We're going to try one more time on a budget reconciliation bill, and I think that will be the way to get it through the Senate and finally to the president's desk. So that's forthcoming.
1: Okay, I want to talk about reconciliation, but before that, you talk about what the House has passed. So the Save America Act, and on your side, is about voter ID and proof of citizenship. What's come together in the Senate is different. The president wants some additional things about mail-in ballots, trans treatment, for minors and trans athletes. Will he accept the House version? You've had conversations with him. Is he willing to accept that version, or does he want everything else, what's packed into the Senate version?
0: I think our version is the main sort of the backbone of that.
1: The House version.
0: Yes. He would like to add the prohibition of mail-in balloting, except for exceptions, like if somebody's deployed overseas, mm-hmm. or they're ill or can't get to the polling place. But he understands that one is a bigger reach. If we can get proof of citizenship and photo ID to vote, that eliminates so much of the problem, all the fraud and everything that everybody's concerned about in our elections, particularly, frankly, in these blue states. Look at California. They're still counting ballots, mm-hmm. from an election that happened a month ago. It's crazy, and everybody understands that.
29: So he's talking about the original House passed version. At the time, it was called the SAVE Act, now the Save America Act. It had the basics in it: voter ID, proof of citizenship, removing non-citizens from the voter rolls, creating criminal penalties for elections officials who jack any of this up. And that all is great. In fact, that original legislation is wonderful. The president's additional ideas have been phenomenal as well. Just the idea of fixing mail-in balloting, that's a big one, considering that's the primary vector for fraud in the United States. We have to tackle that, no doubt. But if you were to ask me today, hey, Vince, look, if we can just get these components passed for now, would you accept that? The answer is yes. I would take mandatory photo ID to vote across the country. Of course. We should have that. Proof that you're an American citizen when you register to vote? Absolutely, we should have that. Does that mean that it's all done? No, it's not all done. But I'll take what I can get. Right now, we can't get 50 Republicans to support fixes to mail-in balloting. Lisa Murkowski's pretending it's impossible in Alaska to handle a mail-in ballot appropriately. What? What? Like, what? So, yeah, we need to grow ranks in the party that are going to be there to support us. No question. But if we can get the original Save America Act passed in some form, I'll take it. I'll take something. Please, give me anything. Because so far, you're giving me nothing. I'll take anything's better than nothing here. Mike Johnson says, reconciliation. Now, there's a lot of hurdles here. Maybe if you pay attention to this the way I do, you probably heard him say it. I think we can get it done in the Senate. He used the word, I think. That's not a huge vote of confidence. That's politician speak for this is a shot in the dark. It might work. Well, what might work? So there's the reconciliation part of this. The idea that you can get a simple majority vote in the Senate. It's only because it's a budget bill. You can make adjustments in terms of how much spending the government is doing on something. You can come up with spending programs. That's what they do with reconciliation. It's not a new statute. It's not a customary law. And so how is this done? Well, Mike Johnson said recently, we'll create a pool of funding, and then the states will be able to tap it in order to have election integrity. And if blue states come to their senses, they can get access to this money for election integrity. I'm not counting on that. I'm not counting on blue states coming to their senses. They're not going to come to their senses. Worst case scenario, they'll just steal the money and then give us nothing by way of election integrity. So I'm not loving the concept of this. Also, it's reliant on the parliamentarian in the Senate saying that this passes muster with the so-called Byrd rule. That it is merely a spending adjustment so that it doesn't have to meet the 60-vote threshold.

0: game. If Belgium won tonight and we didn't have our best scorer on the field, there would be an asterisk on the game. It would be that we were hamstrung for no reason. That would be the problem. And yet, of course, in lefty land, everything is reversed. I'm seeing lefties today going, well, if America wins tonight, there'll be an asterisk on this game because it was very unfair. Unfair what? For us to have a full team? Are you serious right now? This is the kind of insanity we're being served up today. And I'm fully convinced President Trump could literally do nothing to ever impress the left. He shouldn't even bother. They just do what's right for the country, which is what he does. But there's nothing he could do that they would possibly like. And I'm struggling to find a way, a world in which I would respond the same way to the left. If the left did something good for me, which happens very rarely, then I would say, you know what? All due credit. So I'll give you an example. You may be thinking to yourself, well, what is Vince thinking about? What could possibly... When Obama, over Joe Biden's protestations, successfully launched the raid to kill Osama bin Laden, I was very pleased with that outcome. Not for a moment did I go, well, this is awful. I can't believe Obama would order that raid. No, I was perfectly happy about it. I was working right down the street from the White House. There was celebrating going on in Lafayette Square. People of all political persuasions were out there. American flags being held up in the air. I'm watching this. Not for a moment would I go, ah, what a jerk. He only did that so we would like him. I don't care. This was a good outcome. Finally, it was long overdue. We should have got that guy forever ago.
1: By the way,
0: what?
1: The president mentioned Ronaldo.
0: Yeah.
1: FIFA also used Article 27 to defer two games of a three-match ban Ronaldo received during a World Cup qualifier, allowing the forward to remain available for the 2026 FIFA World Cup cycle.
0: Yes. They've made all sorts of permissions, allowances, reversals. I'm sorry, FIFA's not a meaningful part of my life, but in looking at a lot of coverage of this, I've been reminded that people all around the world routinely accuse FIFA of corruption, like a very corrupt operation. But now it's this sacred thing that it always rules correctly, and how dare anybody question it? Like, what? No, question it. I saw that, and I was like, that's crazy. How is that guy being thrown out of the game for playing soccer? He didn't do anything but play soccer. He was playing for the ball. At any rate, the nice thing is he'll be back tonight. And the president got involved. He made a phone call. It's funny. The women of The View talk about, look, I'm not following soccer in detail every day. I guarantee the women of The View know literally nothing. But it doesn't stop them, though. Here they are today, saying that Trump is the bad guy in this story, as the men's team now is at full strength.
2: I also enjoyed seeing America win soccer, because now I like soccer.
0: Alyssa Farah. But here comes Sonny Hostin.
2: There is a World Cup going on.
3: There's a little controversy around that soccer game. Maybe we'll talk about it tomorrow, because red card is red card.
4: Do we have enough time to start a new topic? I don't know. Shall we?
0: Yeah. She said a red card is a red card is a red card. You see, in Sonny Hostin's book, you get a red card, there's no questioning that. It doesn't matter how unjust it is. Injustice needs to prevail in the world of Sonny Hostin.
4: Okay. Go ahead.
2: No, because the one Trump corruption I agree with is the red card. If we're going to get into the FIFA of it, if you're going to call in a favor, do it so that you can get one of the greatest players back on. It should have been a yellow card. It shouldn't have been a red card. Yeah. Suspend him for a bit, but don't get him out.
4: I don't know what you're talking about.
2: Well, basically,
0: a player got a red card. At least Joy admits it.
3: Which means you're supposed to be suspended for the next game, and Trump made a call to FIFA and said, can he still play? And the FIFA said, sure, we're going to abandon all of our rules for a World Cup and let him play. And then now Europeans, because I was in Spain at the time. Europeans are saying things like, I can't believe America is so corrupt. I'm like, have you met the Trump administration?
0: I know. It's mindless. But it's indicative. It's totally indicative. It's like I'm seeing lefties everywhere who sound like Sonny Hostin today. They're upset that the men's team is going to play at full strength. Well, if they win tonight, it's going to be with a heavy asterisk. Oh, shut up and root for the damn team. Just imagine hating your country that much because Trump is president. They're upset about the fireworks. They're mad that jets are flying over the nation's capital, that we get to see the awesomeness of American air power. They're upset that the men's national team is going to play at full strength. I'm reminded with every passing day why I am not and never will be an insane.

0: and you will still have time to get on the golf course, on the water, or in the hammock. All after church, of course. More information can be found at stmichaelscathedral.org. That is stmichaelscathedral.org. Come celebrate at the corner of 8th and State. We would love to meet you.
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13: A better life with Dr. Sanjay Gupta.
14: By age 35, two-thirds of American men will experience some degree of noticeable hair loss. And by age 50, about 85% of men will have significantly thinning hair. That's according to the American Hair Loss Association. Now, one dermatologist explained that hair loss can either be genetic or it can be triggered by stress, illness, surgery, medications, major life events. No matter the cause, a lot of men, understandably, are frustrated by hair loss because it seems like a loss of control. You can take great care of your scalp by all sorts of expensive lotions and potions, but that might not matter. There are some tried and true medications that might work, like minoxidil or finasteride. But another solution is just shaving it off, and I've heard more and more how liberating this can be for a lot of guys. That's the ultimate control of their appearance. I'm Dr. Sanjay Gupta, helping you live a better life.
15: Bye.

0: half of Western Europe. And it's all a bunch of malarkey. I mean, at the end of the day, you know, these folks are coming here. They're recognizing the beauty of America. They're recognizing how amazingly hospitable Americans are, warm and friendly. You know, as someone who's been up in New England for quite a bit, not surprised about what they're receiving in Boston when he's there. You know, this is the America that Guy, you and I know. But unfortunately, the media and these politicians who hate Donald Trump will do anything they can to try to sour their own people's opinion of the U.S. Thank God for things like this. It's why sports diplomacy exists. It's why they actually encourage it at the State Department. Part of it is because it actually builds cultural relationships. Folks can see the real U.S. that way.
1: Yeah, it's been wonderful to see. And taking off the warm and fuzzy hat for a moment, I'm putting on the USA cowboy hat for tonight. Got to win. Don't care about all the tears from the Euros and the Belgians. Got to win tonight. Matt Nowers, always appreciate your time here. We'll talk soon.
0: Thanks, Guy.
1: When we come back, some breaking news out of a very important Senate race. We'll bring that to you after this.
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4: Hey, I am Brant, and her name is Sherry, and she's a friend and a colleague of mine, and we were just praying for her, actually, because she had a major surgery she just went through.
3: Yes, and I am very happy about something you actually talk about all the time, which is Medishare. That's
4: right. Of course. Yeah. 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
12: A Better Life with Dr. Sanjay Gupta.
13: A colleague of mine went to a meeting of the primetime seniors the other week. There are programs like this all over the country for people in their 60s, 70s, 80s, and beyond to stay active. It's not just something to keep older folks busy. It helps to keep their bodies in shape and their brains sharp. Showing up with a good attitude is a must, and research shows that having the right mindset actually does lead to better physical aging. So if you need some suggestions to boost your positivity, experts we talked to recommended focusing on goals, which can boost your confidence. Practice gratitude, they said. One of the seniors my colleague met told her that just waking up in the morning is, quote, better than the alternative. That's true. Focus on the things you can control. Diet and exercise, and very importantly, surround yourself with positive people, because that can be contagious. I'm Dr. Sanjay Gupta, helping you live a better life.
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1: I'm Guy Benson. We are back with a Fox News alert. And this is some breaking news out of the main Senate race that we've been focused on quite a lot here on the show. Politico with a brand new story. Here's the headline. Woman who dated Graham Plattner says he sexually assaulted her. There were rumors that there was something else coming. In fact, Plattner canceled a campaign event earlier, and people were wondering what that's all about. Whispers flying around. It was in anticipation of this piece in Politico. A woman who dated U.S. Senate candidate Graham Plattner in Maine says he forced her to have sex with him nearly 5 years ago, despite her repeated objections, an allegation Plattner denies. The woman, 41-year-old Maine resident Jenny Rakicott, who is quoted in the New York Times story, I'm told the Times had all of this, but decided not to publish this allegation, including some of the evidence that she provides. They pulled it out of their story. She has now gone to Politico and is on the record, and here it is. Over the course of three interviews, she said that she has text messages and this sort of thing referring to this incident years ago, 5 years ago, when Plattner, according to her, violated her, sexually assaulted her. He denies it. This story has detonated, and we will read through it thoroughly and bring you more of the fallout and details, I'm sure, tomorrow on the program, but wanted to bring you the headline here. Another hour next.
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18: Business and politics collide on Lisa Brady, Fox News. A star U.S. striker will be eligible to play tonight against Belgium, which says it would contest Flo Balogun's eligibility if he's listed to play. After his red card in last week's game against Bosnia-Herzegovina was reversed, Belgium tried to appeal that reversal.
19: They have ruled Belgium's appeal against the reinstatement of Flo Balogun for tonight's critical game as inadmissible. They say that Belgium was not a party to this process and therefore has no standing for that appeal.
18: Fox's Jonathan Hunt. President Trump says he called the FIFA president to ask for a review, but that the reversal was FIFA's decision. The FIFA president also rejecting any suggestion of favoritism for a World Cup host nation, insisting FIFA's judicial bodies make those decisions independently. In Utah, it's day one of a preliminary hearing expected to last all week on probable cause for prosecutors to try Charlie Kirk's accused killer, Tyler Robinson. An officer who was at Utah Valley University that day testifying he's not sure from which direction the shot was fired. Kirk's parents and widow Erica have been in the courtroom. A record day on Wall Street after a historic start.
20: From the Oval Office, President Trump rang the opening bell for the New York Stock Exchange and NASDAQ to celebrate the start of so-called Trump accounts.
21: Those accounts will now begin to grow right along with our booming economy.
20: The accounts allow parents, employers, and donors to contribute tax-free into a market-tied savings account for American newborns converted to a traditional IRA once a child turns 18.
21: $800 million in new capital will be invested in the stock market for America's children this week.
20: Trump accounts opened on July 4th, making today the first trading day for the investment platform.
18: Fox's Jared Halpern at the White House, the Dow topping 53,000 for the first time. 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
22: 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We would love to meet you.
18: Hi. A bill aimed at accountability and safety in artificial intelligence is now law in Illinois.
23: Governor J.B. Pritzker signing a first-in-the-nation bipartisan bill that would require developers of the largest advanced AI systems to publicly disclose safety practices, report safety incidents, and maintain robust compliance processes that the governor says reflects Illinois' commitment to fostering tech innovation responsibly.
24: This is not about punishing businesses or stifling the potential of this technology. It's simply about addressing some of the dangers that AI can pose.
23: The law also creates confidential reporting channels and whistleblower protections, as well as required regular independent third-party safety audits of covered AI systems. In Chicago, Jeff Manasso, Fox News.
18: State police in Tennessee will investigate the death of a man shot by military police.
25: Tennessee's Bureau of Investigation is now looking into the shooting of a man in Memphis by military police officers assigned to a crime-fighting patrol. The two officers are with the National Guard and were involved in a pursuit with the man they shot. They say the man pointed his weapon at them, prompting them to fire. The man, now identified as 20-year-old Tyron Johnson, died at the scene after National Guard medics attempted to save his life. Those MPs are part of a federal task force fighting crime in Memphis.
18: Fox's Evan Brown. Microsoft is cutting thousands of jobs in its Xbox division and sales and consulting units, adding to cuts made last year.
26: The cuts were expected. Tech Times is reporting the Xbox unit will end this year with an estimated 3% profit. Microsoft requires a roughly 30% profit at its major divisions. However, Microsoft is also spending billions on artificial intelligence and cloud infrastructure.
18: Fox's Jenny Cosola. Microsoft shares sliding more than 1% today, but again, a record close for the Dow at 53,055. I'm Lisa Brady, Fox News.
0: The top headlines at the top and bottom of every hour.
2: The president will head to that summit this evening in Turkey. He is expected to meet with the president of Turkey.
0: What happens next?
3: Following a red card issued to American striker Flo Balogun last week, President Trump says he did ask FIFA President Gianni Infantino to review the decision.
0: Happens here.
23: Most of the fires sparked over the weekend nationwide were quickly contained.
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22: 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Come celebrate at the corner of 8th and State. We would love to meet you.
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continue now with our guest, Sarah Isger, who wrote the book Last Branch Standing. She's editor of SCOTUS blog. And as I teased before the break, Sarah, I want to talk about this. There has been a lot of criticism, not just of the Chief Justice. That's been true for a long time, and I've engaged in it myself a little bit. The Obamacare decision really stuck in my craw. But Chief Justice Roberts is a very known commodity at this point. One of the newest justices is Amy Coney Barrett, a Trump appointee, quite young by court standards, of course, a female, quite conservative in many ways, but many on the right, especially kind of more in MAGA world, they're very, very angry with her. And they're making it seem like she's some sort of neo-suitor who came in sheep's clothing as a conservative and now is actually this, you know, left-wing rogue. I think that is a gross misreading, wildly unfair, of her actual record on the bench at the high court and previous to that. But there is this kind of emotional response when she has joined, let's say, the three progressive justices in some sort of coalition where the outcomes aren't what elements of the right

0: on and saying, oh, well, she's some sort of turncoat. What do you make of the whole discourse around Justice Barrett?
1: I find it fascinating because there's three Trump appointees, all of whom have quote unquote betrayed Donald Trump in major opinions at this point. But the right's ire is focused on Amy Coney Barrett. And it's not just in gender like undertones. I think they're gender overtones at this point. They've called her a DEI hire. They've said that this is proof of why we can't put any more women on the Supreme Court because all of the women have been terrible justices. Again, I can't even begin to describe what's wrong with that. But like when Justice Gorsuch votes against Donald Trump, it's not because of his gender. So why is it because of her gender? Unless, of course, this is sort of motivated thinking. Justice Barrett is probably the justice that is most similar to Justice Scalia on the court right now. Of course, she clerked for him, but that's not the only reason. I mean, she quotes him a lot. She is a formalist in a way that the other justices are not. You know, we're not going to do a whole law school class right now, but it's this idea that, like, she's going to be very, very strict about how cases get to the court, exactly what posture they're in, what exact question is the court being asked, and that's going to make her very suspicious of uses of executive power that are not authorized by Congress. So that's why you're going to see her rule against Trump more often. Because,
0: and she's been very consistent, by the way, right, in terms of saying, hey, this is not our job. This is Congress's job. This is a point that she has made over and over and over again in her days being a professor on the lower court and at the Supreme Court. This is not some new, divergent, posture of hers. This is very consistent.
1: Right. And again, I think if you had sort of an old school conservative president, they would love Justice Barrett. It's because you have a president right now who is Republican but not conservative that you're seeing this tension. And then you add on to that her gender in this moment where everyone wants to blame everything, frankly, on both sides, on, DEI initiatives. And so she gets to be the focus of it in a way that, frankly, I think if you're a conservative is pretty short-term thinking. I'll just say that.
0: Yeah, I've also seen people coming to her defense. Looking at her record on the high court and her votes, she was in the majority to overturn Roe versus Wade, one of the seminal watershed decisions in the history of the court, which was a major goal of legal conservatives for decades, right, for generations. So she was in the majority on that case, overturning Roe, the Dobbs case. She voted to get rid of Chevron deference, a huge win against the administrative state from a conservative perspective. She's handed Trump wins on immunity, on immigration, on, blocking states from trying to remove him from the ballot. She's ruled with conservatives on affirmative action, on, as I mentioned, a number of cases pertaining to immigration. You go down the list, gun rights, religious liberty. She has been rock solid on so many of these things, and I feel like when people don't get their way on a number of cases, even if they're big ones, like, birthright citizenship, a lot of people cared a lot about that one, you don't throw the entire record out and stamp your feet and have a conniption and say, oh, this is now a left-wing progressive because you didn't get your way, and lose sight of the record that she has built, her jurisprudence, over these last number of years. I just think it's short-sighted and unfair.
1: There's also, and this is on the right and the left, and I wish we had more of this in all parts of our conversations right now, there's a lack of intellectual humility. So when the court decides the way you want it to, then it's acting independently and following the law. When the court rules the way you didn't want it to, they're corrupt, it's all the bad reasons. Instead of just take like one quick moment and say, am I so sure I'm right about this? Because you think back to a case like Plessy versus Ferguson, which upheld segregation in the South, ushered in an era of violence and Jim Crow. That was a 7-1 decision. Seven justices were sure they were right. The population was sure it was right. Culture was sure it was right. And they were dead wrong. So like, just take a quick moment. Maybe you're right and they're wrong. Maybe they're right and you're wrong. Maybe you're both wrong. But this, like, every time they rule with me, they're good. Every time they rule against me, they're bad. It's really unlikely that any president is always legally right or legally wrong.
0: Mm-hmm. Yeah, I think that's, of course, fair. I would say that some of the criticisms of Barrett, while I disagree with them, people are at least, and yes, there's some people who are making it about her sex and whatever. I think a lot of it's just like, this is wrong, she's dead wrong, this is so disappointing. I've seen a lot of that. That is different than what we've seen from the left more broadly, which is trying to delegitimize the institution itself because they've taken a series of relatively high-profile L's in recent years after dominating the court for decades, where they weren't saying, oh, this is, you know, structurally problematic, and they've trumped up all this ridiculous, you know, ethics stuff, and, oh, the court, they're all corrupt. A lot of that stuff, I think, is the most dangerous rhetoric that we've gotten and potentially moving towards action. That seems to be highly concentrated on the left these days, which is a conversation that I want to continue to have with you, Sarah. I also want to hopefully bring you back to say, now that the court has ruled what they have on birthright citizenship, which did not come as a huge surprise to me, I have big problems with the status quo on birthright citizenship. I actually think it's sort of crazy, but I think what the court decided is defensible, at least to a large extent. Where do we go from here? What can be done to fix this policy? That is maybe a very big question for another day. I wish we had more time, but we're up against the top of the hour, so I have to let you go. Please, please come back. Sarah Isger.
1: Thanks for having me.
0: She is editor of SCOTUS blog. Read her book, Last Branch Standing. And with that, the final hour of the Guy Benson Show on deck. Congresswoman Elise Stefanik is here, straight ahead.
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8: A surprise in a U.S. Senate race. Lisa Brady, Fox News.
9: I wanted to directly address the troubling, serious, and false allegations against me.
8: Democrat Graham Plattner, who won a June primary in Maine, just posting a video denying when an ex-girlfriend told Politico that he drunkenly forced her to have sex after she told him to stop. Plattner says any accusation of non-consensual behavior is categorically false.
9: Regardless of the inaccuracy of the reporting, but mindful of the political reality it will inflict, We are taking the time to reflect on the best path forward.
8: Plattner, who's faced a series of controversies and allegations, is trying to unseat Republican Senator Susan Collins. Under state law, party officials can choose a new nominee if the primary winner withdraws by a July 13th deadline. Prosecutors in Utah laying out what they argue is enough evidence to send Tyler Robinson to trial for the killing of Charlie Kirk, beginning a preliminary hearing with testimony from a police officer who was at Utah Valley University that day.
7: Robinson's lead defense attorney, Catherine Nestor, cross-examined this officer. He says there was not metal detectors on campus that day and that he doesn't know for certain which direction the gunshot came from. Now, the officer says after he heard the gunfire, he went onto the gravel-lined roof of the building that prosecutors say Tyler Robinson used as the sniper point to shoot Kirk.
8: Fox's Matt Finn at the courthouse in Provo, where the hearing is expected to last all week. Both President Trump and the FIFA president rejecting any favoritism after FIFA reversed a red card decision allowing a U.S. striker to play against Belgium tonight.
10: People in Belgium, if they win the game, they can be very proud. If they would win the game with a player missing, it would have been a different feeling. You can't do that. And I'm very glad. All I did was ask for a review. I didn't say you have to do this.
8: Belgium's appeal of the reversal was deemed inadmissible today. 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
3: 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More information can be found at stmichaelscathedral.org. That is stmichaelscathedral.org. Come celebrate at the corner of 8th and State. We would love to meet you.
8: The U.S. Supreme Court will not intervene at this point in the legal fight over a Texas law requiring proof of age and parental consent for minors to have access to certain apps.
12: The High Court's decision, handed down in a one-sentence release without explanation, allows Texas to enforce its App Store Accountability Act passed last year. It requires those under 18 years old to be linked to a parent's account who must approve certain downloads. A group that includes Apple, Google, and a student coalition challenged and got an injunction on free speech grounds, but a federal appeals court overturned it by ruling that Texas has a compelling interest in protecting children. The Supreme Court's decision allows the Texas law to stand while arguments on First Amendment grounds continue. Grinnell Scott, Fox News.
8: Before heading to a NATO summit in Turkey, President Trump warning again that if there's no deal with Iran, he'll finish the job.
10: I'd rather make a deal, because I don't want to affect 91 million people. We can knock down their bridges in 1 hour.
8: Talks with Iran are paused for now during a funeral for the supreme leader who was killed on day one of the conflict. Demand for Team USA FIFA jerseys has been skyrocketing.
13: This is nearly impossible to find across the U.S., definitely in the host cities, because these are selling so fast. The reason that Classic Football Shirts has this available in store is they got the shipment this weekend. They put them out, and we've been seeing customers pick them up. And that's what we're really seeing across the board. Retailers like Nike, they say that sales are up 250% compared to this period during the 2022 World Cup. Fans are excited. They can't get enough.
8: Fox Business's Madison Allworth in New York City. Kickoff for the U.S. and Belgium's round of 16 matchup is 8 Eastern tonight on Fox. A record day on Wall Street with the Dow topping 53K. Elisa Brady, Fox News.
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16: As President Trump celebrated America's 250th anniversary at Mount Rushmore, some Democrats delivered a markedly different message here in New York City.
14: If you're talking about it.
17: Technically, yes. As of Saturday, Doge is no longer a thing. But Fox Business spoke with Scott Cooper, who heads up the Office of Personnel Management, about keeping up the cost cutting.
14: We're talking about it.
18: From the Oval Office, President Trump rang the opening bell for the New York Stock Exchange and NASDAQ to celebrate the start of so-called Trump account.
14: This is the Nate Shellman Show on the News and Talk of Idaho, KBOI, Boise.
19: Oh, welcome in. Did I miss you guys? I did. I missed you guys. I feel like I've traveled over 2,500 miles since Friday, June, what was that, June 26th, 27th?
20: Yep.
19: Something like that. To now, and I gotta tell you,
20: basically a week and 2 days.
19: Uh-huh.
20: His plaque is coming in the mail, for those of you who want to know.
19: My plaque?
20: Yeah.
19: For driving 2,500 miles?
20: Yeah.
19: Okay.
20: We ordered one for you.
19: Oh, thank you.
20: It's midnight black like your Mustang.
19: Nice. Gasoline in Eugene, Oregon and Reno, Nevada. Much higher than it is here. Much higher. Much higher. Also, quality of people. Much lower there.
20: You scared me there for a second. I was like, are you telling me that it's the gas is higher here?
19: Nope. Nope.
20: I thought I was about to be angry on a Monday afternoon.
19: Nope. Also, I mean, you and I spoke on Wednesday. We did the show from God and Country last week, which... Gosh, I feel like it's been a month since we've talked to each other. So much has happened. So much has happened between now and then. This is like the first Monday after this huge party we had. All of us. I hope everybody had fun on Saturday doing something. I really do. I hope you had fun. I know not everybody did. I spoke to a couple of people. The person that cut my hair wasn't doing anything because they wanted to stay home with their dog. Fine. Somebody sent me a picture of a very large dog that became a very large lap dog on July 4th.
20: He was so scared. I'd never seen him scared before.
19: How much does that dog weigh?
20: Over 100 pounds, easily.
19: Uh-huh. That dog is huge.
20: Yeah. He's
19: Your dog is huge.
20: My dog. He's a Great Pyrenees. His name is Tater. My husband and I were building a kitchen island over the weekend, and the dog is the same size as the kitchen island that should tell you about, and he could reach into our sink. We were not aware of this because he usually hates coming into the house, but he was a big baby. He's never had an issue with fireworks before, so now we know he does. He came inside. He got lots of pets and love.
19: Oh, my gosh. Of course, that's what he wanted. He wanted attention.
20: And then he watched Bob's Burgers with us for a few hours until the fireworks died down.
19: I went to Idaho Falls for the first time for 4th of July. And I'm still processing the fireworks show that I saw. I thought I've seen large fireworks shows. Nope. Nope. And that's not to denigrate or disparage any other town or any other group that's put on a fireworks show. That's not to say, you guys all suck. No. Boise Hawks, you guys do it great. Meridian Speedway, you guys do it great. Star, you guys do it great. But my Lord, I had problems in my field of vision seeing all the fireworks. I've never seen that many fireworks in my personal eyesight space. Amazing. Over 200,000 people were in Idaho Falls for this. And they all left that night or the next morning. Honestly, I got an Airbnb in Rexburg, and it was probably about an hour and a half trip to Rexburg. Uh-huh. So cool. So fun. And I just enjoyed the drive back from Idaho Falls. Went on some byways. I mean, had to speed through, went through Arco in 2026. Just a great driving is my, that if there is a week off and I can just drive the entire week, that's my vacation. I did manage to injure myself. So anyway, moving on. So we have things to talk about. I thought we had a homeless problem here. We do have a homeless problem here. Nothing like other towns. Nothing like other cities. I got into Reno, Nevada at 11 o'clock at night, and someone's crossing the street wearing all black, pushing a grocery cart. The lights are green on the road. I see the person crossing the road, jam on my brakes, and manage to, at the very least, sprain my knee. And since then, I've wondered if I made the right decision.
20: And so have we, because we've heard about it ever since then. It's been sent out in emails, newsletters, text communications. He creaks every time he walks down the stairs.
19: So if I'm in pain, you all are going to hear about it. That being said, I'm in a very nice air-conditioned studio. I mean, it is every bit 69 degrees in this studio. You're a step away from storing meat in here.
20: My nose is chilly and I have a coat on. That's how cool it is.
19: You're a healthy puppy.
20: Yeah.
19: But let's talk about the weekend real quick before we just jump headfirst into everything else. Let's talk about the weekend. Because the 4th of July has passed. It's the 6th of July. This is an all call. Everybody listening within the sound of my voice, if you are able to dial the phone and you're over 18, dial the phone. 208-336-3700. #670 on your Verizon wireless phone. 1-800-529-KBOI. Don't text. Don't message. Call in. Because I heard a lot of radio over the weekend and heard a lot of radio over time. And we're getting very used to the messages. The text messages, the emails, the app messages, Facebook Messenger. You can message us on the KBOI app. But the one thing that stood out in my head was, this is a talk show. This is a news talk program. And I'm not the only one who's supposed to be talking. You guys are too. You guys, ladies, have a mouth. You have a brain attached to it. And that is the best thing about this medium, is we get to have a conversation live. Or if you're listening in the 6 o'clock hour, we already had it. So if you're listening right now, 208-336-3700, #670 on your Verizon wireless phone, how patriotic do you feel today? How proud to be an American do you feel right now? And if your answer isn't, I don't feel that patriotic, let's have that discussion. If you feel really patriotic, let's have that discussion. Because I feel like I spent the past week listening to people who were wrestling with the idea of being proud to be an American, being proud to be here. And I found myself in crowds all over this state, from Canyon County to Bonneville County, full of people who were proud to be an American. And I got, just a side note for everybody, not everyone was Caucasian. Not everyone was from the same church. It was a whole bunch of different people. And I loved it. And I want to talk to you about it next.
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32: A better life with Dr. Sanjay Gupta.
33: They say consistency is key, but sometimes you just gotta switch it up. A new study out of Harvard School of Public Health found that varying your exercise routine could add years to your life. What exercise someone did didn't matter much. What did matter was that all the exercises together worked all the muscle groups in their body. Now, an added benefit to changing things up is it can help you push through the plateau effect. That's when your body gets so efficient at doing something that you actually stop getting better at it. And we know from previous research that specializing in any one sport at a young age can make someone actually more prone to injury. And as experts we talk to point out, even elite athletes switch up things with their workouts, making sure to target strength, cardio, flexibility, balance, and doing that every single week. I'm Dr. Sanjay Gupta, helping you live a better life.
0: Evan.
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4: On Saturday, I spent my morning getting ready. By the way, shout out to CBS2. Great job, Ashley. The entire crew at CBS2. Great job with putting together the 4th of July parade in Boise. Okay, Todd Christensen will also try to take credit for it, but he didn't do anything. I'm going to hear about that later. And just like every parade, not everything runs perfectly. But then again, I also spent a large part of that morning saying hi to a number of people in an event that I wouldn't have said hi to so many people at, like the mayor of Boise, and at the same event, chair of the Idaho GOP. Just walking around before the parade. That's two diametrically, philosophically, politically opposed people coming together to celebrate the birthday of the country. How patriotic do you feel today? 2 days later. 2 days later. How patriotic do you feel? 208-336-3700. This is an all call. No messages. Just phones. Scott, Boise, listening on 93.1 KBOI FM. 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
5: 12.
4: 12 on the page. You are patriotic AF.
5: I always feel that way because I love my country and I love the people in it. And all the ones that are scared and whining and bitching about it, they need to just go somewhere else because it's basically a cancer to our society.
4: I disagree. I disagree 100%.
5: And that's why I love America, because we could disagree and still get along.
4: If I don't agree with you, Scott, should I just never take your call again?
5: Of course not.
4: Okay. I mean, you got to really be a certain level of grade A jerk for me to do that. And you're not. You're kind of a grade B. Although, you know what? Keep working at it, Scott. Keep working at it. We have hopes for you. But, I mean, for the people, there's always, a Debbie Downer? There's always an Eeyore in every party, right? There's always
5: or a Karen. Yeah.
4: There's always somebody. I mean, sure, I don't know if there's a Karen at every party or a Brad or whatever, but I mean, there's always someone to go, hey, isn't this great? And be like, oh, the music's too loud or the food's too cold or this or that. It's like, oh, okay, well, besides the one thing that you're uber focused on, how about the rest of it? It's a pretty cool party. It's just a cool party. And I could sit here right now and go, hold on. Hey, Scott, who's responsible for planning the savings for your kids? You, them, or the government?
5: Before they're 18, me. And I'll teach them by the time they're 14, 15.
4: Are you? What if you're poor? What if you're poor?
5: Even if you're poor.
4: What if you're poor, though, and you have no money to save for them? Whose job is it to save for them? But because you're poor.
5: You got to figure something out.
4: You know?
5: There's always money to be made.
4: I could
5: always
4: focus on this stuff. I could focus on the divides. Or we could just look at the overall sphere and go, you realize that there are people lined up across the world trying to get here. Here. Can't say that for Iran. I don't even think you could say that for Russia. Or China. Or I don't know what the line for immigration at the United Kingdom is. Or Canada. I mean, if we're so bad, if we're so terrible, why is there a waiting list to get in? Why is there a waiting list years long to get in if we are so terrible? And I hate to tell you this, folks, it's not just because of all the goodies. It's not just because of all the benefits. Scott, appreciate the call. Shelley, Riley, don't go anywhere. How patriotic do you feel on this Monday, July 6th, 2 days after the birthday party? Do you feel really patriotic? Or you do you want, if you want to be that person to get me to focus on everything wrong with this country, go ahead. 208-336-3700. If you want to be that person to celebrate everything going right with this country, same numbers.
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33: For more than a decade, the Environmental Working Group has put out a list of the so-called Dirty Dozen. These are the non-organic produce contaminated with the highest levels of pesticides. Well, this year, spinach topped the list, followed by kale, collard, mustard greens, strawberries, grapes, nectarines, peaches, cherries, apples, blackberries, pears, potatoes, and blueberries. Now, all these fruits and vegetables are part of a healthy diet, so no one is saying you shouldn't eat them. Point is, though, you could consider buying these items organic if and when you can, and then taking extra care when you wash them. The FDA recommends rinsing all fruits and vegetables, even the ones that are organic, under running water that is slightly warmer than room temperature. Don't use soap, bleach, or any fancy produce washes. I'm Dr. Sanjay Gupta, helping you live a better life.
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5: Fox News, I'm Deborah Valentine. The Napa County Sheriff's Office has recommended a misdemeanor charge against the husband of Congresswoman Nancy Pelosi in connection with Friday's hit and run there. More from Fox's William Lajeunesse in L.A.
11: And the story that Paul Pelosi told police is he knew he hit something but wasn't sure what. Animal, human, car, bike. But rather than checking, witnesses say he drove away.
5: Nobody was hurt. A Provo, Utah judge is weighing whether there's sufficient evidence to bring Charlie Kirk's alleged killer, Tyler Robinson, to trial. Former Utah State Bureau of Investigation agent David Hall testified today about information coming in after shots rang out.
14: Cell phone videos were coming in. If you imagine there's 3,000 people at an event and everybody has a cell phone, there was a lot of information that people were willing to share with us.
5: Kirk's widow, Erica, attended today's preliminary proceeding. 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
23: Democrat socialism enters the Democrat Party the way an invader enters a home. They show up dressed like someone they're not. It's no different than open borders or trans and women's sports. Agree to it and it destroys the place that you're compromising. You allow a destructive element into your environment and you watch it affect everyone else there. And when the Dems invite people openly advocating on behalf of terrorists, they will call it tolerance. But tolerance is irrelevant. The Dems took standards and rules and defined them as bigoted. So that today, even objecting to letting in the wolf at your door is hateful. But the moment you welcome people whose goal is to destroy the thing you built, you become an accessory to the crime. In this case, the murder of a once great form of government called democracy.
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4: Gotten calls about a couple fires in the area. We have one vegetation fire and one structure fire.
26: Yeah. So they're both around the base of the foothills. One is just a little further out. It looks like just a little farm road kind of vegetation fire out there. Mm-hmm. One is at a structure. There doesn't seem to be any other structures around it. And crews are on scene at both.
4: Also, there is a portion of the Greenbelt shut down for what they are investigating as an apparent homicide. Right by one of the bridges. So for those of you that take the green belt for your recreation or your transportation, just look to see right by 11th, if I'm not mistaken, the 11th Street Bridge right by there. Apparent homicide. Investigators are on the scene. It's closed down. Just know that moving forward. And the party's over. However, much like Christmas, much like the high holy days, that a lot of people do have a renewed religious spirit. Maybe some people get back into church. Maybe some people start going to church again. You have the 4th of July, which is a sense of belonging to the country. Whether you want to call it pride, whether you want to call it involvement, whatever you want to call it, a certain level of patriotism or national involvement, country involvement. I know for a number of you, it's like, this is all we talk about all the time. Why are you, what difference is it whether it's the 4th of July, the 6th of July, or March 23rd? Well, you have the 250th year. Some people think it's a big deal. Some people don't think it's a big deal. Some people take a look at where we are right now and say, oh, how could you be proud of this country? Look at everything wrong with it right now. Okay, look at everything right with it, too. Not everything is wrong with this country. Why is it so hard? Am I going to sit here and say that everything is correct? No. Is everything wrong? No. 208-336-3700. That's the question for us now on a Monday after July 4th. How patriotic do you feel? And this is an all call. Only calls. Not texts, not emails, just phone calls. We're going to pay more attention to the word talk in news talk. KBOI. Don't worry, I'll still take your messages. Riley, Ontario. Listening on 670 AM. Go for it, Riley.
3: Hey, Nate. If I had to give a scale of 1 to 10, I'm thinking about 1,000, sir. I wake up every single day proud to be an American. I bleed red, white, and blue. You know, I love this country so much. It's hard for me to put it into words.
4: So basically, you wake up in the morning and you French kiss a bald eagle.
3: Oh, more than that, but I can't say it on the radio.
4: Okay, easy. Family show. Family show. Okay. Now, just like anything, you can overdose. I mean, too much water is still can be a bad thing. So how does one achieve your level? Because you don't put blinders on. I mean, you know that there's things going on in this country that aren't perfect, that you don't agree with. How do you know that and still have that level of pride or have that level of pride is, that's the best word I have right now.
3: Well, you know, I keep it really, I pose that question myself all the time, actually, funnily enough. And I think to myself like this, yeah, this country is not perfect. Maybe there were some issues. Maybe there are still issues, but would I want to be born in any other place in the world? I just don't honestly think I could ever say yes to that question.
4: I mean, listen, there are some countries that have their perks, man. All right? I hear about the food in Europe all the time. I hear about the quality of, like, just the vegetables in Europe. All that, like, okay, pretty all cool. Right. Would I want to live there? No. Do I want to try the veggies? Sure.
3: From what I've heard, my mom was a travel agent back in the 80s, so she used to always tell me about her trips to Europe. She said it was never really all it's cracked up to be, apart from Switzerland, where everything was pretty cool.
4: Yeah, I was going to say, get some good chocolate there.
3: Yeah.
4: Good chocolate there in Switzerland. What do you say to somebody who doesn't share your level of patriotism?
3: I think I would pose the question to them like this. If you're not proud to be an American, how can you truly sit here every day, especially for folks that like to really complain about this country but don't want to change don't actively want to do anything to make it better or do anything? How can you as a person sit there saying all that, but you're not willing to do anything about it to change? You're not willing to vote. You're not willing to, knock on doors. You're not willing to do, try to start a paper or something like that. You know, unless you're willing to do something about it personally, I don't think you have any room to complain, and you should just be proud to be an American.
4: Interesting. I appreciate the call, Riley. Appreciate the call. You know, the coolest part, one of the other very cool parts, is there's no rule, there's no law that says you have to be patriotic. You don't have to be. I didn't want to focus on just the people who aren't patriotic versus the people who are. This is an all call. If you don't feel patriotic, call in. If you do feel patriotic, call in. 208-336-3700. #670 on your Verizon Wireless phone. 1-800-529-KBOI. Let's have a discussion about it. Because being proud to be an American does not mean agreeing with everything the President of the United States does. It doesn't mean agreeing with every outcome from the Supreme Court. It doesn't mean with agreeing with everything that gets discussed at the U.S. Congress. Your personal level of patriotism doesn't depend on somebody else's words. I put forth something interesting. For the people who don't feel patriotic and who freely espouse their non-patriotic views, you may not know it, but you're actually being hypocritical. Because just by espousing views on why you're not proud of the country you're in, you are free to do so. And therefore, exhibiting and exercising the freedoms which we love. Keep that in mind. Just one thought. Shelley Melba, who's actually been on hold since the bicentennial in 1976. Go ahead, Shelley. You've been on hold for quite a bit.
7: Well, you hit the nail on the head, and if people can't become patriotic, they really need to just be grateful. When you talked about the freedoms, I mean, that's the key. Our country was founded on some ideals, and they were good. Yes, we haven't always lived up to those ideals, but there isn't any other place that has the freedoms that we have. And so everybody can be at least grateful, and then, like Riley said, work towards making things better where we can.
4: What's your level today? I mean, just right now, you know, we're about 18 minutes, top of the hour. What's your level of patriotism today?
7: Oh, I'm at a 10 or above. I mean, out here in Melba, we just had thousands of people come take over our little town. And you could just see the joy and in all our little corny floats, the appreciation for God and country was so evident. And I'm getting older, so I understand what freedoms mean. I'm still young enough where I didn't live through some of our, you know, World War II and things. And I've been a product of the 80s, you know, schooling, but we still learn the basics of our freedoms and how the government was formed and founding fathers were still considered heroes. I totally see that we have let people down through the, you know, the decades, and different groups of people have suffered, but we can learn from that and we can move forward and still come back every time to the ideals and be grateful.
4: They weren't perfect.
7: No.
4: Nobody is. No human being out there is perfect outside of Jesus. No founding father was perfect. No astronaut, no president. None of them have been perfect. You know, it's so easy to just go after and say, well, you know, they some of them owned slaves, or well, you know, they grew hemp, maybe smoked a little marijuana, or they were a womanizer, or so on and so forth. And, yeah, okay, they were human. They were human. And we're still living under the momentum that they started. That in and of itself is amazing. 250 years later, to the point that other countries took a look at what we did and said, let's try to emulate some of that. Well, maybe not all of it. Maybe not all of it. Maybe, you know, government needs to, maybe that's too much personal freedom. You know, that whole right to bear arms thing, that's too much. You know, the whole right to privacy, that's too much. Other countries pick and chose based on a lot of times based on us. A warrant? No, we don't believe in warrants here. But everything else is fine. When you look outside the United States, it's interesting how we still have a lot of those ideals rooted today, 250 years later. Shelley, appreciate the call. Okay, I put off messages. I put off emails till this segment. Your emails, your text messages, next.
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9: President Trump arrives for the summit tomorrow. 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
8: 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Prosecutors have said they will pursue the death penalty in this case. 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

0: My name is Sean, and I am the dean at St. Michael's Episcopal Cathedral in Boise, where we love summer, and we know that you love it too. 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More information can be found at stmichaelscathedral.org. That is stmichaelscathedral.org. Come celebrate at the corner of 8th and State. We would love to meet you.
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3: A Better Life with Dr. Sanjay Gupta.
4: Osteoporosis affects millions of people in the United States and around the world. It's a disease that basically causes someone's bones to become weak, brittle, and porous, which can increase their risk of fractures. Now, the good news here is there are things you can do other than, or in addition to, taking medications to prevent fractures before it's too late. One is to up your intake of calcium and vitamin D. You also want to eat more protein. One functional medicine dietitian told us that helps build muscle, and if you're building muscle strength, then you are also building bone strength. You want to be mindful of your workouts. The best ways to build bone density, one therapist told us, are going to be resistance exercises like lifting weights, and also exercises that make your bones take a bit of an impact, such as jumping or even running, just loading the bones a little bit more. I'm Dr. Sanjay Gupta, helping you live a better life.
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10: 8 units reporting to a residential fire out on Mountain Cove Road in Boise, and we have a number of units reporting to a vegetation fire that would be on North Claremont Drive there. Again, both of those would be what I would call base of the foothills. And, we got some vegetation fires still going out in, Cuna and in, Melba. So for those of you calling in saying, what's the deal with the fires? That's what's good. That's all we know right now. Don't know the cause. Don't know everything. Also, portion of the Greenbelt was shut down for a large part today, might be shut down later on tonight. A release from the Boise Police Department around 7:30 this morning. Boise Police responded to a report of a unresponsive man on the Greenbelt, north side of the Boise River, near 11th Street. Officers arrived on scene. They located a deceased adult male victim. Evidence indicate the incident occurred sometime between midnight and 7 a.m., and his death is being investigated as a homicide. That's all we know. No name, nothing on the identity until the next of kin has been notified. But for those of you who regularly travel on that section of the Greenbelt, look for that to be closed right by Boise River, right by 11th Street, as they investigate a homicide. I think there's a lot of people, and I found this out every once in a while, we get reminded of this. There are a lot of people who want us to remain at odds with each other

0: over everything. And when it comes time for the celebrations, they want us to remain at odds with each other then. And the cool thing about the holidays is that's when we get to take a time off. Say, ah, you know what? I might disagree with a lot. I might disagree with more than 50% of what this country does, but I'm still proud to be an American. Or maybe there's that person out there that isn't. Just know it's okay. It's okay. Telling them to get out, telling them to leave, isn't going to magically make them more patriotic. Also, they're not going to leave. I mean, they're not. You know, if you're really not happy with this country, you should just leave. You know, tonight there's a soccer game. Maybe you want to move to Belgium. Yeah, I hear they got great waffles. Good stuff. You know, if you don't like it here, check out Haiti. If you think life is terrible here, you know, a lot of coast, a lot of great fishing, a lot of poverty. Good luck. It's okay. We're not just one issue. Our lives don't revolve just around illegal immigration. It doesn't just revolve around who gets born where. It doesn't just revolve around that stuff. Every once in a while, we get to put down the swords and just have a birthday. And parents, I'm sure there have been times when your husband or your wife has just wanted to just absolutely murder each other. But you put that down and you stopped arguing because it was your kid's birthday. You remember that one thing you created that was great? That's what you celebrate. And if that's how you might have to boil down the 4th of July for a number of you, then do it. Because heads up, nothing's perfect. The United States isn't perfect. We know that. I think a lot of people want to still be a part of that imperfection that we call home. That's a good sign. It's a pretty darn good sign. Also, the rest of us here continue to argue about it. Where we go from here is an interesting question. Whether we feel the country is on track, heading in the right direction. We ask ourselves those questions all the time, at least once a month. For our friends on the left, they find themselves in an interesting position where they're about to be identified by a name that they'd rather not be identified with. But you have a number of people running for offices, winning offices, using a specific adjective. Not just name calling, they're putting it on and are proud of being a socialist. And if you think it's ridiculous, understand that a number of these people are making a lot of Democrats really uneasy. Now, we could point our fingers at the Democrats and go, ha-ha, we told you this would come. What does it mean for the rest of the country that isn't socialist?
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13: A better life with Dr. Sanjay Gupta.
14: There are lots of things you can measure to get an idea of how healthy you are at any given moment. Temperature, heart rate, blood pressure, just to name a few. But how about how healthy you will be and how long you're likely to live? According to a new study out of the University at Buffalo, two simple strength tests are pretty accurate at predicting longevity in older women. One is hand grip strength, and the other is how quickly people can stand up from a seated position without using their arms. By the way, I remember interviewing former President Jimmy Carter when he was quite old and being really impressed how he just popped out of the chair without using his arms. Not a lot of older people can actually do that. But I think the message here is that maintaining strength as you age is going to help you perform everyday activities, but also help you avoid injury and stay independent. I'm Dr. Sanjay Gupta, helping you live a better life.
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15: FIFA rejects Belgium's appeal. I'm Deborah Valentine, Fox News. President Trump rang the opening bell for the New York Stock Exchange, marking the launch of the Trump accounts for children under 18 during an event at the White House. The president also asked about contacting FIFA, asking the governing body to reconsider a controversial red card against Team USA's star player, Flo Balogun, that initially suspended him from play.
16: All I did, I asked for a review because I didn't think it was a foul. And, you know, again, I'm good at this stuff. I didn't think it was a foul. I thought it was two great athletes that crashed into each other and got entangled.
15: FIFA rejected Belgium's appeal of the decision suspending the red card, allowing Team USA's top scorer to play in tonight's Round 16 matchup. The Team USA versus Belgium matchup will air from Seattle on Fox at 8 p.m. Eastern Time. Ahead of the NATO summit, NATO Secretary General says allies need to show exactly how they'll meet their promises on military spending. Fox's Jonathan Savage reports from the summit in Turkey.
17: Last year's NATO summit saw members agree to President Trump's demand that they spend more on their own defense. This year, the organization's leader wants to see the detail. Secretary General Mark Rutte expects clear, concrete, and credible plans.
18: European allies and Canada are now on a trajectory to equalize the defense spending with the United States. And not just that, They are taking on more leadership.
17: President Trump arrives for the summit tomorrow. He's repeatedly criticized allies over defense spending, threatening not to help defend NATO members which don't invest enough. In Ankara, Turkey, Jonathan Savage, Fox News.
15: President Trump heads to the NATO summit tonight. He's expected to meet separately with Ukraine's president and Russia's president during the summit. America's listening to Fox News.
3: 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Come celebrate at the corner of 8th and State. We would love to meet you.
15: Cuba's 10 million residents are experiencing an island-wide blackout, according to the state-run electric union. The country is struggling to reserve fuel as its electric grid crumbles. The cause of the blackout is under investigation. The Ministry of Energy and Mines says it's activated protocols to try and restore electricity. Russia's been conducting a series of strikes against Ukraine this week ahead of the NATO summit in Turkey.
8: Russia launched waves of missiles and drones targeting Kyiv early Monday. They killed some 10 people, authorities said. Another 46 were injured as emergency workers combed through rubble looking for survivors at residential high-rise buildings that took hits. Explosions echoed across the city as civilians sought shelter. While most drones and many missiles were knocked down, 23 ballistic missiles hit their targets. Monday's attack comes days after another Russian attack killed at least 31 people, and it comes on the eve of a NATO leaders' summit in Turkey, which Ukrainian President Zelensky is set to attend and will renew calls to bolster air defenses. In London, Greg Palcott, Fox News.
15: President Trump, speaking in the Oval Office today, says there is reason for optimism when it comes to the Russia-Ukraine war.
16: This is one that I think we're getting much closer than people realize, and President Putin wants it to end. I will tell you that very strongly. What a good call. And President Zelensky actually wants it to end now, and we're going to be going to NATO, and we're going to be talking about it.
15: The two-day NATO summit starts Tuesday. French President Emmanuel Macron is in Syria. He's the first major Western leader to visit Syria since the 2024 ouster of Bashar al-Assad. Syria's state-run news agency says President Macron is joined by a business delegation to talk business and investment opportunities, as well as regional security. I'm Deborah Valentine. This is Fox News.
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19: 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Thick smoke north of downtown Boise because of a grass fire burning near North Claremont Drive. Otherwise, the traffic not looking too bad for the drive home this afternoon. Got some slow stuff on the outbound connector approaching the Flying Y westbound 94. Pretty busy from Orchard through the merge into the 5-mile overpass. ACHD is chip sealing 10-mile between Chinden and McMillan today. And the intersection of North Franklin Boulevard and Eustick is now closed. Should be reopened by August 17th.
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19: From the CBS2 Weather Center. Well, the Treasure Valley summer heat is here tomorrow and Wednesday. Mostly sunny with highs in the upper 90s. We'll drop to the low 90s on Thursday, but then we'll warm back up heading into the weekend with highs getting close to 100 again.
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21: 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As President Trump celebrated America's 250th anniversary at Mount Rushmore, some Democrats delivered a markedly different message here in New York City.
22: If you're talking about it.
23: Technically, yes. As of Saturday, Doge is no longer a thing. But Fox Business spoke with Scott Cooper, who heads up the Office of Personnel Management, about keeping up the cost cutting.
22: We're talking about it.
24: From the Oval Office, President Trump rang the opening bell for the New York Stock Exchange and NASDAQ to celebrate the start of so-called Trump account.
0: This is the Nate Shellman Show on the News and Talk of Idaho, KBOI, Boise.
25: Going on here in the Treasure Valley area, just an update again on a bunch of fires. We have we looking at a residential fire out on Mountain Cove again. 1, 2, 3, 4, 5, 6, 8 different responses to that residential fire on Mountain Cove, and the vegetation fire out on Claremont has a number of responses as well. Still keeping an eye on the vegetation fire. Looks like that is, gosh, but there's only three units on the Cuna Butte vegetation fire right now. Also, for those of you traveling the Greenbelt, that's going to be closed for a period of time while they investigate a homicide from this morning, 7:30 a.m. They've been investigating it all day. You know, normally when I talk about political stuff, I love talking to the people that this directly affects closely. And what I've noticed with the whole socialism bit is there's a number of Republicans who look over at the Democrat Party and are,
26: hee-hee, you guys have socialists, ha-ha.
25: And Democrats have been called socialists for decades. Yeah. It's not new that the name has been called. What's new is that somebody says, yeah, I'm a socialist, and wins. Somebody proudly announces themselves as a socialist and wins. Well, we just got done celebrating 250 years of this country, and what are we going to have? What kind of flavor is this country going to have by the time we turn 300? I'll be fully in a wheelchair if I'm still alive. Sophie will be 60. 70? What?
27: I'll be 60 when?
25: Well, you're 10 years old now.
27: I'm 27.
25: Well, whatever. Same difference. And here we are having a discussion where Democratic socialists are criticizing the country on July 4th.
21: As President Trump celebrated America's 250th anniversary at Mount Rushmore, some Democrats delivered a markedly different message here in New York City. Democratic Socialist Mayor Zohran Mamdani, flanked by newly naturalized Americans and seated on George Washington's desk, marked America's 250th by delivering a blistering critique of ICE and wealthy elites, including Elon Musk, in what he called an arena of supremacy. The contrast comes as a new Fox News poll finds a sharp partisan split on national pride, with 83% of Republicans saying they're proud of America, compared with 27% of Democrats.
25: Yeah, well, it's weird. don't understand why throwing a birthday party depends on what political party you land in, but I'm sure people have their reasons. You have a number of Democrat socialists trying to gain steam. They got New York trying to gain steam in Michigan, Wisconsin. They got wins in Colorado. And it's growing. This is there's an opportunity here. However, I don't know if it's a problem that we need to stop before it gets worse, or maybe it needs to get a little worse. Maybe it needs to get just a smidge worse for some of these areas. You ever touch something you weren't supposed to touch? Have you ever touched something in the kitchen that you weren't supposed to touch? Hot plate, hot pan, hot utensil, maybe the burner. Think about that moment. There are a number of people, probably two people that live there. At least the adults, I didn't have siblings. So I had a mom and a dad that would say, don't touch that, it's hot. Don't touch that, it's hot. Don't touch that, it's hot. And what did we all do? Every single one of us did it. Every single one of us. Every single one of us burnt our hands on something we weren't supposed to touch in the kitchen. And when you touched it, aha! Ow! Oh, that's why they told me not to touch it. Because that's why they told me not to touch it. But this pain is astronomical. This pain isn't going away. Oh, that's going to leave a mark. Oh, I don't like this pain. Got it. I don't want this in my life anymore. And that's when you learned. We complain about a number of things. We complain about a number of issues. We complain about the price of power. We complain about the price of water. We complain about the price of gas. We complain about the cost of everything. Do we want the country to own it? Do we want the state to own this stuff? Do we want state-run gas stations run by the state of Idaho? Do we want state-run grocery stores run by the state of Idaho? If you're conservative, if you're Republican, and you see what's going on in the Democrat Party with the growing number of socialist victories, socialist performances, maybe they don't win, but they're getting a sizable amount of votes to make even the Democrat Party just uneasy. Do you help them before it gets worse, or do you let New York City have New York City? Huh, socialist mayor? See how that works out for you. Go for it. A lot of the people in New York City are actually socialist. But that doesn't mean they want to live like it. Do we stop it before it gets worse, or do we let it get a little more worse? Politically speaking. I'll talk more about this next. Traffic and weather right now.
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19: 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Just got a report of an accident westbound Gowan at Grand Forest. The right lane is blocked. Still seeing thick smoke north of downtown Boise because of that grass fire burning near North Claremont Drive. Over 100 acres of burn. Crews working to clean that up. Otherwise, things not looking bad. Outbound connector, pretty normal speed until you get to the Flying Y. Got a little bit of slowing merging onto westbound I-84. On the freeway, going to hit some slowdowns around Orchard. Busy through the Y to the 5-mile overpass. Then pretty normal speeds all the way to Canyon County. Expect delays on 10 mile between Chinden and McMillan. ACHD has been chip sealing today.
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19: From the CBS 2 Weather Center, still a chance of an isolated thunderstorm this evening. Then things clear off and the temperatures start to climb. Tomorrow and Wednesday, sunny with highs in the upper 90s. We'll cool down to the low 90s on Thursday. By the weekend, our highs start pushing closer to triple digits.
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5: The president will head to that summit this evening in Turkey. He is expected to meet with the president of Turkey.
4: What happens next?
6: Following a red card issued to American striker Flo Balogun last week, President Trump says he did ask FIFA President Gianni Infantino to review the decision.
4: Happens here.
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11: A better life with Dr. Sanjay Gupta.
14: For decades, the prevailing wisdom for someone who's had a heart attack has been to put them on beta blockers for the rest of their life. But new research suggests that might not be necessary, and that the benefits of these medications probably taper off after a year or two. On the whole, and for the average person, beta blockers are very safe and very effective. But, as with any medication, they can come with a cost. A financial one, and also potential side effects. We're talking about things like fatigue, dizziness, dry mouth, dry eyes. I want to be clear when I say that you absolutely should talk to your doctor before starting or stopping any medication. Point is, if you're years out from a heart attack and you're in otherwise good health, you might want to ask your doctor about discontinuing beta blockers. You'll want to, of course, keep up a healthy lifestyle, diet, exercise, and sleep. I'm Dr. Sanjay Gupta, helping you live a better life.
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21: As President Trump celebrated America's 250th anniversary at Mount Rushmore, some Democrats delivered a markedly different message. Here in New York City, Democratic Socialist Mayor Zohran Mamdani, flanked by newly naturalized Americans and seated on George Washington's desk, marked America's 250th by delivering a blistering critique of ICE and wealthy elites, including Elon Musk, in what he called an arena of supremacy. The contrast comes as a new Fox News poll finds a sharp partisan split on national pride, with 83% of Republicans saying they're proud of America, compared with 27% of Democrats.
25: I'm going to balance this.
2: Should Idaho Republicans, should Idaho conservatives do anything to prevent the spread of socialism in Michigan, Wisconsin, California, in Oregon, Washington? Should Idaho Republicans, Idaho conservatives do anything to stop it? That's my question. I just figured it out. That's my question. 208-336-3700. We're all part of the country, right? A number of you moved from California. A number of you moved from Oregon. A number of you moved from Washington. A number of you came from the cow states. I grew up in Ohio. That's right underneath Michigan. Uh-huh. I know how maps go. I've driven through Wisconsin a bunch. Wisconsin's a little weird, man. Not gonna lie. Wisconsin, period, is just a little weird. Not everywhere, but in Minnesota as well. Minnesota's got some weird enclaves as far as people go. Should there be any energy exerted from Idaho to halt, to stymie, to reverse the influence of socialism in other states? Most of you live here. I know there's a bunch of you who message me in Oregon. There's a bunch of you who message me in Montana and Nevada. Sorry, Oregon. Forgot. Yeah, it's Oregon. We're pronouncing that state Oregon between now and midway through the football season. But that's my question. 208-336-3700. #670 on your Verizon wireless phone. 1-800-529-KBOI. You read ahead. Don't read ahead. Don't read ahead. Don't read ahead. I'm asking a specific question for a specific reason. Should Idaho do anything to stop the growth of socialism basically outside of Idaho?
25: Get a message here to Chip in Napa that says, to all the liberal socialist communists complaining about Trump, how are your 401ks, Roth IRA, stock investments? I don't know if they have any. We have a lot of new millionaires that work at Micron. If America was so bad, donate those investments and retirement accounts and more. Should Idaho conservatives, should Idaho Republicans do anything to stop the growth of socialism in literally every other state? A lot in the cow states, a lot in New York, and they want to get some victories in Wisconsin. They got a victory in Colorado. Should we, who don't live in those states, do anything to reverse it? Do anything to stop it? Should we do anything? That's the question on the table. I got Idahoans calling in. We'll hear from them after news.
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30: A better life with Dr. Sanjay Gupta.
14: Osteoporosis affects millions of people in the United States and around the world. It's a disease that basically causes someone's bones to become weak, brittle, and porous, which can increase their risk of fractures. Now, the good news here is there are things you can do other than, or in addition to, taking medications to prevent fractures before it's too late. One is to up your intake of calcium and vitamin D. You also want to eat more protein. One functional medicine dietitian told us that that helps build muscle, and if you're building muscle strength, then you are also building bone strength. You want to be mindful of your workouts. The best ways to build bone density, one therapist told us, are going to be resistance exercises like lifting weights, and also exercises that make your bones take a bit of an impact, such as jumping or even running, just loading the bones a little bit more. I'm Dr. Sanjay Gupta, helping you live a better life.
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32: Fox News, I'm Tom Graham. The man accused of planting pipe bombs near the U.S. Capitol on the eve of the chaos of January 6, 2021, is not covered by President Trump's mass pardons, says a judge. Fox's Jared Halpern.
3: A federal judge rejected a motion to dismiss charges against Brian Cole Jr., the suspect accused of planting pipe bombs outside the Capitol Hill headquarters of the Republican National Committee and Democratic National Committee in 2021.
32: A judge ruling the pardons for those convicted directly for the actions of January 6th, not for any indirect action. Chicago's seen a violent holiday weekend with multiple shootings.
4: Another bloody July 4th weekend in Chicago. Police revealing that between Friday and Sunday night, 16 people were shot. 3 were killed. Still, crime in the city is down compared to July 4th weekends in recent years.
32: Fox's Natalie Chuck. 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
5: 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Got an accident westbound Gowan just before Federal Way. The right lane is blocked, causing delays there. New crash that's reported northbound Meridian Road at Victory. The left lane is blocked. Outbound connector running pretty heavy and slow from Cole through the Y. Westbound I-4 very busy from Orchard through the merge. Also, crews still working on that grass fire burning north of downtown Boise near North Claremont Drive.
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5: From the CBS 2 Weather Center, some areas could still get a thunderstorm this evening, and then we've got a hot, dry weather in store for us the rest of the week. We'll have daytime highs in the upper 90s tomorrow and Wednesday with overnight lows in the low to mid-60s. Thursday will be a little bit cooler, but not much, with highs in the low 90s.
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25: Okay, I didn't actually talk over what I was talking about or why I was talking about it with Sophie, who normally knows all this stuff because she plays the sound bites.
6: Yeah.
25: And she's been wanting to play a certain sound bite that I'm not letting her play, and it's driving her nuts.
6: It sure is, yes. Because I think it fits really well with this topic based on something you said.
25: I know. I know you do. And I... Really, I'm doing this just to drive you nuts, and that's part of my that's part of the joy I get from this job, driving you nuts.
6: And what else is new?
25: No doubt, we hear socialism growing all over. We see socialism, the socialist influence growing all over the country. The question I have on the table right now for the KBOI Idaho audience is, should we here do anything to stop it there? Should we... Whether it's money, volunteering, whatever, should we do anything to stop the socialist influence in Colorado, Wisconsin, New York, Michigan, California, Oregon, Washington? Should we do anything to stop it? 208-336-3700. #670 on your Verizon wireless phone. 1-800-529-KBOI. 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The world around us is politically burning. Should we do anything here? Ben, Milton.
9: Oh my God, you guys are so paranoid about the word socialist. The Democrats have been socialist since Obama. May I remind you of Obamacare? Oh, man, you're killing me with this. Let them burn. My attitude is Idaho doesn't need to do nothing about it. As far as Denver, they're long gone. New York's been long gone. Michigan, Minnesota, they're long gone. Let them burn. When their citizens find out that socialism or whatever they're going to call it this week is the same as the, you know, the new boss, the same as the old boss, it's over, baby.
25: Okay, so I just want to be clear. You say nothing. Do nothing. Do nothing, say nothing. You're busy.
9: No. Promote the Republican conservative format. Stay with America is great. Let Trump keep doing what he's doing. Let's keep together, and pretty soon...
25: It's not about Trump. It's about these other areas and their state issues. Now, they're running on Trump platforms. They're running on anti-Trump platforms. But
9: they all got TDS, brother.
25: Sure. Yeah, I mean, I'm not going to change the language they use.
9: Right.
25: You know, I mean, that's... No. You don't have to be a socialist to be against Trump. You could just be a Democrat. and not be full-blown socialist.
9: I think everybody's getting worked up over the word socialist. And like I say, we just need to stress, as far as I'm concerned, when people bring it up, I just tell them, look, Democrats have always been socialists. Let the government take care of you. Let the government take care of you. Nothing's changed. Macadamia, well, cashew, or whatever it is,
25: Whoa. So let Trump do what he's doing. You know what? Ben, I got a curveball for you. Ben.
0: From the Oval Office, President Trump rang the opening bell for the New York Stock Exchange and NASDAQ to celebrate the start of so-called Trump accounts.
1: Those accounts will now begin to grow right along with our booming economy.
0: The accounts allow parents, employers, and donors to contribute tax-free into a market-tied savings account for American newborns converted to a traditional IRA once a child turns 18.
1: $800 million in new capital will be invested in the stock market for America's children this week.
0: Trump accounts opened on July 4th, making today the first trading day for the investment platform.
25: Now, Ben, you know where the first $1,000 comes from, right?
9: Oh, yeah.
25: Where?
9: It's going to be coming from either part of the government or out of the Dell account, from what I understand.
25: Is that socialism?
9: Not socialism.
25: What is it?
9: It's called a deposit on your future. I mean, look at it. Here, let me just summarize it for you.
25: Okay.
9: Socialism is cradle to grave. Uh-huh. I'm going to die. The government will take care of you cradle to grave.
25: Uh-huh.
9: Giving a kid $1,000 at birth and allowing parents to continue to contribute to that is just a leg up. There's a big difference. Welfare is great when you need it, but people live on it for an entire lifetime.
25: Okay. Hey. You said cradle to grave, and we spent a lot of time talking about the cradle. Normally, we spend a lot of time talking about the grave, Social Security, which is not going to be around, Ben. Ben, let's face it, it's probably not going to be around by the time you and I retire, unless you already have retired, in which case I'm very jealous of you. You suck. 208-336. That is the laughter of somebody who's close to retirement. Jerk. 208-336-3700. Socialism, socialist influence. I mean, to say that Democrats have been socialists for a while, cool. You have people running who are calling themselves proud socialists. They're not even dealing with the euphemism anymore. Now they're just saying, yeah, I'm socialist. Here's why I'm proud to be socialist. My question for Idahoans, should we do anything to stop it there, outside the boundaries of Idaho? I know, we got enough problems going on here. 208-336-3700, #670 on your Verizon wireless phone. Now it's time for Bill. Bill, Boise, listening on 93.1 KBOI-FM. Go ahead, Bill.
2: All right, real quick. I think one way to put some brakes on is we ask our Idaho Democratic chairman whether any of the candidates running in this state endorse the DSA platform. Are they going to refute those candidates in other states that have, you know, that are running on the DSA platform? Come out and say it. Do you endorse it? And don't just jump around by saying, oh, well, they were elected by the people of their district. No. Do you endorse any item on this DSA platform? If they come out, if the Idaho Democratic Party comes out and says this is ridiculous, it's a communist takeover, then yes, that has repercussions nationwide. It will be reported nationwide that the Idaho Democratic Party does not support it. But they're not going to do it, Nate. So I think it's a good time from now until the elections to question every Democratic candidate and ask them, do you support DSA agenda?
25: So in other words, you would do nothing in... You would do no effort. I mean, listen, it's 2026, right?
2: Force Idaho to come out and say, this is wrong. It then becomes a national, the Idaho Democratic Party will then be saying to the nation, no, this is wrong, they should stop. But they won't do it, but at least force them to try and do it. I don't think we should do anything in Colorado or California. I think we ought to raise the ruckus here and force our Idaho Democratic candidates to make a stand. Ask them, where do you stand on this?
25: Sophie, get both of them on the phone. Sorry.
6: On it.
25: get all, what are there, 14 totally? Get all 14 candidates on the phone.
2: Does it matter, Nate?
25: It should. Here's the thing. Here, hold on. You see? You guys can't just let me host the show the way I want to host it. No. You got to keep on interjecting your own little thoughts, your own little questions, your own little challenges. You ask me if it matters, Bill. Well, that's a great question. That's a great question.
2: I'm just asking if it. I mean, I think it's a way to put Idaho squarely. On either side of the issue, the Idaho Democrats.
25: So you want more? Just to be clear, you want Idaho to have more attention.
2: I want Idaho to draw attention to this DSA agenda.
25: Mm-hmm.
2: Put them on the hot seat.
25: And what do you think will happen when Idaho does that?
2: I think it at least show that Idaho is saying, "Wait a minute. We don't want it here."
25: Uh-huh.
2: And if Idaho Democrats want to run on that platform, please do. Do they support Mondani?
25: And what's that going to do for Idaho?
2: Nate, I don't want to explain it to you.
25: I know you don't. So I'll explain it to you.
6: According to our TV partners at CBS2, Idaho has been ranked the third best state to move for the third consecutive year. Consumer Affairs ranks Idaho among the top states to move in 2026 and ranks Oregon amongst the worst. Consumer Affairs annual ranking of states includes categories like safety, comfort, stability, and affordability. Idaho ranks first for safety with one of the nation's lowest property crime rates. A strong economy with job growth outpacing the national average also bolstered Idaho's position. New Hampshire came in first, Utah in second, and Virginia and Maine round out the top five.
25: Wait, Virginia? What?
6: Yep.
25: Virginia.
6: Yes.
25: Newport News, Norfolk, those places are also in Virginia.
6: Those places are in Virginia. I don't think they're all of Virginia, if that's what you're asking.
25: No, but listen, if there was ever a state you wanted to get ham, fireworks, and peanuts.
6: Look, we don't
25: and cigarettes.
6: Base the whole state of Idaho off of Emmett. It just happens to be here.
25: Let me get back to Bill. Bill?
2: Yes.
25: You understand Nate said the same thing. And
2: Nate, can I just say one more thing?
25: Yeah, real quick.
2: I'll get off.
25: Uh-huh.
2: Okay, I'm tired of the Idaho Democratic Party every Idaho candidate calling all conservatives MAGAs.
25: Sure.
2: MAGAs.
25: I don't care what they call.
2: So
25: why does it matter?
2: Put their feet to the fire.
25: No,
2: DSA.
25: I don't. Here's the thing. I don't care about Idaho Democrats because there's literally 40 of them. Sorry. Actually, no, that's not true. There's 250 of them. They were all in the parade on Saturday. They don't have enough to actually matter. They're cool to have a conversation with, and they help keep the conversation going, and I actually dig them for that. But as far as actual influence, they have none. You know what happens if Idaho does nothing and lets socialism grow literally everywhere else? More people will be interested in moving to Idaho than already are currently moving to Idaho.
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11: 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Let's look at that accident westbound Gowan just before Federal Way. The right lane is blocked under accident on northbound Meridian Road at Victory. The left turn lane is blocked. Got slowdowns on the outbound connector. Cold through the Y westbound I-4. The big delay start just after the Orchard Interchange. Really sluggish through that merge point. Seeing some pockets of slow traffic between Eagle Road and the Garrity Interchange. Crew still working on that grass fire burning north north of downtown Boise near North Claremont Drive. That's what's causing all the smoke north of downtown this afternoon.
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11: From the CBS 2 Weather Center. Well, the Treasure Valley summer heat is here tomorrow and Wednesday, mostly sunny with highs in the upper 90s. We'll drop to the low 90s on Thursday, but then we'll warm back up heading into the weekend with highs getting close to 100 again.
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0: 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We would love to meet you.
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13: The president says that this will engage kids in capitalism for the future. He highlighted the fact that if parents can contribute the maximum amount, which is $5,000 per year, then after the child, a newborn now, they could have $304,000 in their account. If no contributions are made at all, still money. Account could have $5,800 by age 18. Now, in the Rose Garden, a financial business world like Susan and Michael Dell, Goldman Sachs CEO David Solomon, also the CEO of chipmaker AMD. Now, the New York Stock Exchange and NASDAQ here because for the first ever time, both markets were open from this one bell.
14: No, the reality is a lot of people don't like socialist programs unless they benefit from them. They may not want to run or be observed as a socialist. They might have a few socialist tendencies. I mean, gosh, if we're really being true with it, public libraries are an example of

0: socialism. Liquor stores are state-run. Liquor stores are state-run, even if they're in a private entity. I guess Middleton has a liquor store that's attached to or inside of a gas station, but it's still run by the state. But I see this, and listen, for a number of these areas, for a number of these cities, for somebody to run and win off of an anti-police, anti-immigration, publicly owned, they want the public, they want the government to own everything. If that is a winning message in those areas, bold strategy, Cotton. Let's see how this plays out. Sit back, watch. Because they have the same social media we have. They have the same internet we have. Might belong to different areas, might belong to different different groups. However, Idaho's gonna Idaho. Wyoming's gonna Wyoming. Utah's going to Utah. Texas is going to Texas. Oklahoma's going to Oklahoma. So on and so forth. And that's where you see that chasm where people are wanting to leave these areas that have politically gone straight to hell. And now they want to push down their foot on the gas and say, you know what, we're not even going to bother with the whole Democrat portion. We're just going to call ourselves socialists. And a number of you have said this. Democrats have been socialists for decades. Democrats have been socialists for decades. You're not wrong. But now the marketing is just being overt. To the point now where you have Democrats saying, wait a second. We might not want to be throwing all of our support. We might not want to be embracing this socialist portion of it. To a degree, you actually have the same kind of issue going on in the Republican Party, where you have moderate Republicans and you have Trump Republicans. Or once upon a time, they were called Tea Party Republicans. Anyway, you can take a look at the state right now and see that the state Republican Party is fractured in a number of different ways. But you know what none of those different ways are? Socialist. At least they're not socialist. Might be Christian nationalist, not socialist. Which is to say that they believe in Christ and are proud to be an American, which I guess is all it takes to be a Christian nationalist. I know everybody can take something to an extreme. But I start seeing this growing. You start seeing this influence. I mean, once upon a time, it was just Bernie Sanders. And it was like, all right, it was just Bernie. Bernie's a little weird. It's Vermont. Vermont's a little weird, even though he's from New York. What? Oh, wait, he's from New York. Who's in charge of New York now? A socialist. So, if this is the way you want it, do what nobody else has done. Make it work.
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26: It could get awkward. I'm Tom Graham, Fox News. The NATO summit is taking place this week in Turkey. President Trump will head to the meeting after several European leaders did little to support the U.S. in the conflict with Iran.
27: The president's going to be leaving for Turkey later this evening, arriving in Ankara sometime tomorrow afternoon. And once he's there, the red carpet's really going to be rolled out for him. Now, think about the dichotomy taking place, though, in that region, because compare it with the fact that right over the border in Iran, there's this state sponsored show of opposition to the U.S. being put on in the streets, with chants of death to America ringing out at the funeral for former Supreme Leader Ayatollah Ali Khamenei. He was killed by an American airstrike back in February. And President Trump said Friday that the U.S. gave Iran the week off for this funeral, quote, because we're nice.
26: That's Fox's Alexandria Hoff at the White House. The controversies continue to mount. Maine Democratic Senate candidate Graham Platner responding to a new sexual assault accusation.
28: The claim was made by a woman who said she once dated Platner. She alleged he was drunk in 2021 when he forced her to have sex and ignored her telling him to stop. Platner, in a social media video, called out the accusation as
29: troubling, serious, and false allegations against me.
28: While Platner said his goal remains defeating longtime GOP Senator Susan Collins in November, he is mindful of the possible political effect of this accusation.
29: We are taking the time to reflect on the best path forward for the state that I love, the people that I love.
28: Several planned town halls featuring Platner have been canceled. Gernal Scott, Fox News.
26: World Cup action this evening, U.S. versus Belgium. Forward Flo Balogun had his suspension reversed after he was given a previous red card when President Trump weighing in.
30: He said, I think this should be reviewed because I watched the play.
26: The president complaining about the call. 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
0: My name is Sean, and I am the dean at St. Michael's Episcopal Cathedral in Boise, where we love summer, and we know that you love it too. 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We would love to meet you.
26: An island-wide blackout in Cuba affecting millions of people with supplies running low. Fox's Jonathan Siri.
2: Officials are trying to get to the bottom of what happened. Translating from Spanish, the Electrical Union of Cuba posted on social media, a total disconnection of the national electric power system is occurring. The causes are being investigated. Today's blackout comes in the middle of intense summer heat. Cuba's power grid is aging and its fuel supplies have been dwindling since January. That's when President Trump threatened tariffs on any country providing oil to the island nation. A delivery from a Russian tanker back in March ran out before the end of April. A blackout in May affected the eastern portion of Cuba, and that was just 2 months after another blackout, which affected the entire island.
26: Now to Utah we go. A judge holding a preliminary hearing today over whether there's enough evidence to hold a trial for Tyler Robinson. He's the man accused of murdering conservative activist, free speech advocate Charlie Kirk.
3: The prosecution has been questioning its first witness, a police officer who was on the campus of Utah Valley University last September when Charlie was shot and killed. When the officer started describing the moments that he heard the gunfire that likely killed Charlie Kirk, Erica Kirk and Charlie's parents left the courtroom. Tyler Robinson inside has been closely paying attention to the testimony and exhibits. This is the first time Erica Kirk has attended one of the court proceedings here. Our reporter in the courtroom says Erica is sitting next to Charlie's mom, and Erica put her head on the shoulder of Charlie's mom at one point. Also, Donald Trump Jr. inside the courtroom. Arriving earlier, Robinson's family, and what we believe is Robinson being transported in an armored vehicle to court, which has become the norm.
26: That's Fox's Matt Finn in Provo, Utah. On Wall Street, another milestone. And Dow achieving a historic 53,000 close for the first time ever. Reflecting a strong market today, but Dow adding 156 points today. I'm Tom Graham, and this is Fox News.
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6: 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Earlier accident northbound Meridian Road at Victory has been cleared out of the way. Still working on that crash on westbound Gowan just before Federal Way with the right lane blocked. Things have eased up nicely on the outbound connector. Pretty normal speeds there. A little bit of slowing merging onto westbound I-4. Really slow stuff on the freeway from Cole through the Flying Y. Seeing some heavy traffic from 10 mile through the Garrett Interchange. Still working on that grass fire north of downtown Boise near North Claremont Drive. That's what's causing all the smoke in downtown this afternoon.
11: Weather from the CBS 2 Weather Center.
6: From the CBS 2 Weather Center, still a chance of an isolated thunderstorm this evening. Then things clear off and the temperatures start to climb. Tomorrow and Wednesday, sunny with highs in the upper 90s. We'll cool down to the low 90s on Thursday. By the weekend, our highs start pushing closer to triple digits.
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15: As President Trump celebrated America's 250th anniversary at Mount Rushmore, some Democrats delivered a markedly different message here in New York City.
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17: 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As of Saturday, Doge is no longer a thing. But Fox Business spoke with Scott Cooper, who heads up the Office of Personnel Management, about keeping up the cost cutting.
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32: Medicare,
4: Medicaid. One could make an argument that those are socialist programs. Social Security. Yeah, and hey, look how great all those are going. They can't function unless they get more money. Weird. But if New York and Denver and areas in all over the country want to just not even call themselves Democrat anymore, just call themselves socialist, and they want the government to run everything, what should we do here? If you're listening to us in Meridian, Emmett, Caldwell, Nampa, Parma, Cuna, all of those places where growth is taking over, more so than Boise. And there's a lot of growth in Boise. If you're listening to us in Mountain Home, if you're listening to us out by Stage Stop, you don't need me to tell you that socialists are growing just in blatant form. That's not the part that's alarming. Understand, the last time we had a boom in population was because a number of people viewed Idaho as the bastion of freedom during COVID. And there's a number of Idahoans that didn't like the way Idaho was being run during COVID. But everybody else said, you know what, you might not like it, but it looks pretty damn good from where we are. Stacy Gooding, listening on 670 AM. Go ahead, Stacy.
7: Yeah, what's the definition? Express the definition of socialism.
4: Were you talking about collectivism and public ownership of producing rather than private ownership? That?
7: Yes.
4: Yeah.
7: Yeah, so yeah, the things in America that are socialist today, one would be Idaho's liquor store would be a socialist program. What the library, like you said, what else is socialist? The Obamacare, not necessarily socialist.
4: Hold on. Not necessarily socialist. Just mandating that you have to buy something under penalty of law.
7: Oh, I'm not, I'm just talking about the, yeah, that.
4: Uh-huh.
7: I'm talking about the program, period.
4: Well, I think Medicare, Medicaid doctors, would be another example.
7: They haven't taken over the insurance. The benefits that farmers get because they're paid so much not to produce crops. Is that socialism?
4: Could be.
7: So where does it be? Is it just, you know, where do we stop? Where do we help people? How do we help people without being socialist?
4: Well, considering you just rattled off a bunch of programs. Hold on. I know you asked a question you might not want the answer to because you might want to just come up here and ask rhetorical questions. But you also just rattled off a bunch of programs that people don't like.
7: Yep.
4: So you already have rattled. I mean, not that people don't like libraries. It's the mandatory, it's the growth, and what is their actual function now? Is it to provide knowledge? Is it to provide a portal to books and knowledge? Or is it to provide everything? We could go down the line and say, gosh, if it's government run, is it socialism? If it's private run, it's not socialism.
7: Okay. I've got another
4: rhetorical question. Go ahead. I'm waiting.
7: To get anything done in the smaller communities, we have to beg, borrow, and steal federal funds to build anything in Idaho, because don't have tax bases that are
4: not true.
7: We don't have tax bases that can afford it.
4: What do you want to do? What do you want to do in Gooding?
7: Build a brand new sewer plant that cost $100 million.
4: So Gooding wants to build a sewer plant, and you're telling me the only way to get that done is to ask for federal money and state money.
7: That's the way a lot of it gets done. Yes, sir.
4: Okay. Is it owned by the city of Gooding? Are there programs specifically set aside for the sewer plants?
7: No.
4: No?
7: No.
4: So no other sewer plants are getting built anywhere.
7: They get the money from the feds. They have to compete for it. And then they're given the money by the feds, which brings in David. Right.
4: Right.
7: But that comes from richer states and places that have more money to help finance the states that can't afford to do for themselves.
4: Okay. Or Gooding could pay more.
7: I think we just need to learn to take care.
4: Or Gooding could pay more in sewer.
7: Or have less. Or have less. Yeah. Or
4: have less needs. There's always that.
7: I think we need to start. We need to take care of ourselves.
4: How many more people? Help me understand Gooding. How many more people are moving into Gooding?
7: It's not. Yeah, it's not growing. We moved here. We just moved here in January from Lewiston.
4: Okay. So you moved here. Are other people, like, new to Gooding? Did you buy a new house or did you buy an existing house?
7: 1970 ranch.
4: Are they building new houses in Gooding?
7: No, not very many.
4: Not very many, but some. And that's where impact fees would come in. May not be... There is a way to do it that doesn't involve the federal government, and it might take a long time in doing that. You can ask the federal government for money. You can also be turned down. Not everybody that asks the federal government for money gets it. It also helps to have somebody sit on the board. For example, not many people were actually talking about whether or not a commuter train should come to Boise until... somebody in Boise now sits on the board of Amtrak. Now, people are looking at possibly reintroducing Amtrak to the city of Boise. Not that many people will use it, but they just want to do it. To answer your Gooding question, we are very much accustomed to asking the federal government or the state government for money and being less self-reliant. To say that you can't do it is false. You can. But I doubt the people in Gooding would want to see their personal sewer rates skyrocket to build a new plant. Everybody wants to use someone else's money and doesn't care really where it comes from. And that's the reality. That's the scary part about socialism. In theory, we don't like it unless we directly, specifically want something. And if somebody offers us money, treat it like it's manna from heaven. It's not. It's just from other Americans.
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6: 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An accident westbound Gowan just before Federal Way has been cleared out of the way. We got normal speeds right now on the outbound connector. Not seeing any problems there. Got some delays on westbound 94 Cole through the Flying Y. Heavy traffic from 10 Mile through the Garrity Interchange. Could still be some slowdowns along 10 Mile between Chinden and McMillan. ACHD has been chip sealing there today. And it's still got a grass fire burning north of downtown Boise near North Claremont Drive. That's what's causing all the smoke in downtown Boise.
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0: Come celebrate at the corner of 8th and State. 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
6: Aaron. From the CBS 2 Weather Center, some areas can still get a thunderstorm this evening, and then we've got a hot, dry weather in store for us the rest of the week. We'll have daytime highs in the upper 90s tomorrow and Wednesday with overnight lows in the low to mid 60s. Thursday will be a little bit cooler, but not much, with highs in the low 90s.
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18: President Trump arrives for the summit tomorrow. 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
0: My name is Sean, and I am the dean at St. Michael's Episcopal Cathedral in Boise, where we love summer, and we know that you love it too. 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Come celebrate at the corner of 8th and State. We would love to meet you.
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29: A Better Life with Dr. Sanjay Gupta.
32: For years, we've been talking about both the positive and negative effects of being on social media. And I would say, by and large, for older adults, social media is net positive. Not all positive, but net positive. Helps them keep in touch with friends and stay social. But for younger people, social media use, especially heavy use, tends to be net negative. In fact, according to this year's World Happiness Report, youth who use social media more than 5 hours a day reported a lower level of well-being. And researchers who study this sort of thing found that many teens wish these platforms didn't even exist, and yet they can't seem to stop using them. Experts we talked to largely suggested two things. Ideally, along with your friend group, take some time offline. Also, try to recurate your algorithm so it shows you posts that'll make you feel good. I'm Dr. Sanjay Gupta, helping you live a better life.
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3: According to our TV partners at CBS2, Idaho has been ranked the third best state to move for the third consecutive year. Consumer Affairs ranks Idaho among the top states to move in 2026 and ranks Oregon amongst the worst. Consumer Affairs' annual ranking of states includes categories like safety, comfort, stability, and affordability. Idaho ranks first for safety with one of the nation's lowest property crime rates. A strong economy with job growth outpacing the national average also bolstered Idaho's position. New Hampshire came in first, Utah in second, and Virginia and Maine round out the top five.
4: Good job, Sophie. Good job.
3: Thanks, Nate.
4: Thank you for... Thank you, CBS2, with the story. The slowdown's not happening. To quote a former KBOI employee, Idaho ranks first in getting on top 10 lists and has for the past 20 years. And the more crap that we see, the more unsteady, the more uproar we see in areas around us, Idaho's starting to look a lot more attractive. And to our friends in Gooding, start making the growth pay for it. To our friends everywhere else, well, I mean, honestly, learn from the mistakes of the Treasure Valley and start. You're not going to stop the growth. Just make sure the growth pays for the new stuff you guys are going to need, like fire, like police, like EMS, like schools. Do what you can to not just use your current population as a never-ending, bottomless bank account, and start having that growth funded, because I guarantee you, even though these lists all just seem to all blend into one list, Idaho's on another top 10 list. Idaho's ranked third. Idaho's ranked third for best place to move, third year in a row. We know why people are coming here. We know why. It's not just for the jobs or the opportunity. It's the idea that they come from a place where they can actually just be left alone and live.
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7: 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We would love to meet you.
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29: A better life with Dr. Sanjay Gupta.
32: Osteoporosis affects millions of people in the United States and around the world. It's a disease that basically causes someone's bones to become weak, brittle, and porous, which can increase their risk of fractures. Now, the good news here is there are things you can do other than, or in addition to, taking medications to prevent fractures before it's too late. One is to up your intake of calcium and vitamin D. You also want to eat more protein. One functional medicine dietitian told us that that helps build muscle, and if you're building muscle strength, then you are also building bone strength. You want to be mindful of your workouts. The best ways to build bone density, one therapist told us, are going to be resistance exercises like lifting weights, and also exercises that make your bones take a bit of an impact, such as jumping or even running, just loading the bones a little bit more. I'm Dr. Sanjay Gupta, helping you live a better life.

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2: Fox News. I'm Deborah Valentine. President Trump heading to Ankara, Turkey tonight for a Tuesday start of the two-day NATO summit. Fox's Alexandria Hoff reports.
3: The president's going to be leaving for Turkey later this evening, arriving in Ankara sometime tomorrow afternoon. And once he's there, the red carpet's really going to be rolled out for him.
2: The summit, as President Trump has criticized allies for not paying their fair share of defense funding and for a lack of support in the Iran conflict. The state's first witness testified today during a preliminary hearing for Tyler Robinson, accused of assassinating Turning Point USA co-founder Charlie Kirk.
4: Chris Bagley, a police officer working at Utah Valley University on September 10th, when Charlie Kirk was assassinated. He described hearing the gunshot, seeing Kirk slump to the side, and the screams that followed.
2: Fox's Claudia Cowan reporting from Provo, Utah. 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
5: 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Pretty normal speeds on the outbound connector. A little bit of slowing starting right around Franklin, then busy through the Flying Y. Westbound I-4 has eased up nicely. Not seeing any big slowdowns there approaching the Flying Y. Still got some busy traffic from 10 Mile through the Garrity Interchange. Of course, thick smoke north of downtown Boise because of a grass fire burning near North Claremont Drive. And could still be some slowdowns on 10 Mile between Chinden and McMillan. ACHD has been chip sealing there today.
1: Weather from the CBS 2 Weather Center.
5: From the CBS 2 Weather Center. Well, the Treasure Valley summer heat is here tomorrow and Wednesday, mostly sunny with highs in the upper 90s. We'll drop to the low 90s on Thursday, but then we'll warm back up heading into the weekend with highs getting close to 100 again.
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6: 2,000 acres so far. That's what the what's being billed as the Claremont Fire is, Claremont Fire in the Boise foothills right now, estimated at approximately 2,000 acres. The fire is heading north-northeast away from the city center. No structures are believed to be threatened. No injuries reported at this time. Now, that's one fire. All right? Earlier today, fire dealing with a residential fire at on Mountain Cove Road in Boise. And it looks like that fire has been, looks like there still are a number of engines that are still on that fire. Still dealing with a vegetation fire out in Cuna, right by Cuna Butte. Three engines currently still on that fire at this time, looking to just wrap it up, and still wrapping up a fire in Melba. Right by Victory and Black Cat out there in Melba. Those are the fires that we're still taking a look at right now at this time. And again, folks, can't stress this enough. I don't want to be a stick in the mud. I know a number of people have had the fireworks discussions. I saw one of the largest fireworks shows I had ever seen in my entire life. I've lived in a number of cool cities. I've been to a number of cool events, and I thought all fireworks shows were the same. And then I went to Idaho Falls this past weekend, and not only did I see 37 minutes of the largest fireworks show I had ever seen, after that, fireworks were still going off till right around 1 a.m., and I mean some large boomers. Not all of these fireworks what I call legal. But I like it when people have fun. I don't want to be the one to tell people you can't have fun. I know with celebration there comes a degree of risk. And man, there's a lot of tinder out there. There's a lot of dry grass. And all it takes is just one errant spark to just and the wind to go a certain way, and then all of a sudden, whew, that celebration becomes a catastrophe. please be careful. Pretty please, cherry on top, please be careful. Can't say it enough. But as we get back into our post-July 4th celebration, getting back into the regular news, something caught my eye. Something caught my ear. And it dawned on me as I was reading the headline for it that I haven't heard a certain department. I haven't heard anything come out from this department in a long time. Come to find out, DOGE officially is done.
7: Technically, yes. As of Saturday, DOGE is no longer a thing. But Fox Business spoke with Scott Cooper, who heads up the Office of Personnel Management, about keeping up the cost cutting in the government, despite there not being an official agency for the movement.
8: What we are trying to do is, look, we've set a set of rules and policies, and we are helping manage them.
7: DOGE left us with some parting words on X over the weekend, posting, "Good stewardship of taxpayer dollars and accountable government are not temporary initiatives. We hope those principles endure long into America's next 250 years. It has been our greatest honor to serve the American people. Happy 4th.
6: Whether or not DOGE was necessary or DOGE, Department of Government Efficiency, fit a certain narrative for a certain time, and now people have kind of lost interest, as people do. Whether or not there should be an entire department in a federal government setting, in a state government setting, to just look at things to cut. A number of people on either side, especially a number of people on the conservative side, say, well, isn't that the job of representatives? Isn't that the job of state senators, state representatives? Isn't that the job of the people who are currently serving? To a degree, yes. However, I go back to the gentleman that called in from Gooding. Guy called in from Gooding and says, hey, we can't get a new sewer treatment plant out here without state money, without federal money, which means they are probably lobbying, which means they probably have a representative who is looking to see what kind of state funds are out there to get forgive me for not knowing the ins and outs of Gooding. I don't live there, so I don't know the degree of need of a new sewer plant just because one guy from Gooding says they need it, and he's been there since January. Maybe he just needs to check his fiber intake rather than crap an entire wicker swing set every time. What? Nobody in Gooding complained about the sewer until the guy just moved there. Now he's the one with the problem. But the way government grows is you have a number of people who are looking for things for their area. Their area might need government help. Their area might need state help, whether it's a sewer treatment plant or to deal with rats in an area. You hear a term, invasive species, all the time. It's almost become a pedestrian. Whether it's a plant, whether it's a bug, whether it's a wolf. Apparently there's some areas that are dealing with a rat that wasn't there before. Now the rat is a problem in Eagle, certain areas of Meridian, in Boise. Ask if they can get state help on that, and the state says, no, it's a local issue. Okay. How about another invasive species? How about the quagga mussel? Why is it I could say certain things and I watch you go through PTSD right in front of me?
9: Do you know how many times we talked about that stupid mussel? Also, if my memory serves correctly, which it may not, I don't know. I believe the state dropped $2 million like that.
6: Yes.
9: To solve quagga mussels, mm-hmm. which is fair. They do a lot of damage, but so do rats. Have you seen rats? They're crazy.
6: No, not all the rats are crazy. Some of them are quite sane. But water, you know, you have the Snake River, Snake River is where they had the quagga mussels, and then they just dumped a whole bunch of whatever they, copper or whatever it is that to kill the quagga mussels. And for a time, they didn't have any quagga mussels.
9: Not only did they have to dump all the copper in there, but they also killed the fish, and then they had to breed more fish to replace the fish that they killed with the copper.
6: Right.
9: And then they, well.
6: Uh-huh. And then people kept on boating outside of Idaho, coming back into Idaho, boating in Idaho, not checking their stuff, and good luck finding who's responsible for it.
9: And now we have a billboard campaign that you can see everywhere during the summer.
6: So we have a number of needs, because I got to tell you, coming from the Great Lakes, you really don't want quagga mussels gumming up any bit of irrigation. That is a huge problem. Rats in eagle. I thought eagle had a number of cougars.
9: Yeah, but they're not.
6: Can't the cougars eat the rats?
9: It's not that type of cougar. It's not the animal.
6: Oh.
9: Yeah, it's a little different.
6: Got it.
9: Mm-hmm.
6: Same as the Meridian cougar. Same breed of cougar.
9: A little different.
6: Not the cat.
9: More martinis in the eagle ones.
6: Okay. Good to know. How much money government spends and what government spends its money on is always going to be a static criticism. Something is a problem. Do we need to be spending money on it? We are going to have to prioritize what we spend money on. There's going to be a whole bunch of needs out there. Not all the needs can be met all at once. For example, roadways. Just a small $1.3 billion example of highway projects. Sophie, you and the Statesman, tell me more about that.
9: According to our TV partner, according to the Idaho Statesman, about $1.3 billion in Idaho highway projects meant for growth have been put on an unfunded list. The Transportation Department on Wednesday unveiled its draft 7-year plan, which placed nearly $1.3 billion worth of planned highway work into an unfunded category, effectively freezing the projects until funds are restored or new funds are found. An additional $1.5 billion worth of congestion mitigation projects are expected to not advance through the state's bonding process, according to planning documents from the Idaho Transportation Department. Many of these are major construction and expansion projects intended to keep up with the effects of rapid population growth on highways across the Gem State. In southwest Idaho, more than $500 million worth of projects made the proposed unfunded list.
6: So as far as needing the roads, sure. Whether or not you get those roads, whether or not you get increased lanes, resurfacing, expanded roads, might not happen. If you want government to slow down how much money it spends at once, you'll complain about it. You will be stuck in traffic. But you know what? You don't want them to ask you for any more money. You don't want to pay the amount of taxes per gallon of gas that I've seen them levy on a gallon of gas in Oregon. You don't want to see them tax gasoline like I personally paid in Reno, Nevada, just because they're right next door to Sacramento. You'll be patient. In the meantime, just know that there's another list that labeled Idaho as the third best state to move to. So if you think that wagon train is going to slow down anytime, it's not. As long as they don't mine us for more money, go ahead.
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5: 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Normal speeds on the outbound connector. Westbound I-84, going to hit some heavy stuff around the Eagle Interchange. Also pretty busy from 10 Mile through the Garrity exit. Do have a disabled vehicle on eastbound I-84 just before 10 Mile on the left shoulder of the road. Still got that thick smoke because of a grass fire burning north of downtown Boise near North Claremont Drive. When we came on a little bit earlier this afternoon, it was only about 100 acres. It's grown to 2,000 acres.
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5: From the CBS 2 Weather Center, still a chance of an isolated thunderstorm this evening. Then things clear off and the temperatures start to climb. Tomorrow and Wednesday, sunny with highs in the upper 90s. We'll cool down to the low 90s on Thursday. By the weekend, our highs start pushing closer to triple digits.
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9: Hold on a second. Okay. Somebody sent me a thing from, apparently there's a, somebody's putting out a root beer milk.
10: Yep.
9: Out there. And
10: it's a local company.
9: Got it. And that started an argument with.
10: I wouldn't say it's an argument.
9: There are cows that are for dairy and there are cows that are for meat.
10: So
9: beef.
10: How this started is, I said, do you have beef with the fact that there's going to be a root beer milk? And Nate said, it's not beef, it's milk.
9: It's milk.
10: And I said, well, milk comes from a beef. And then Nate freaked out because he said, well, I thought there were dairy cows and meat cows, but you didn't cross them.
9: Right.
10: And then I asked him what he thinks happens to the boy dairy cows that are born to the female dairy cows, because those become veal.
9: Yeah. That becomes meat. That's beef. If they're boys, that's beef.
10: Therefore, the dairy cow becomes beef. Also, usually
9: no, the dairy cow doesn't become no. Stop saying that. The dairy cows are dairy. Boy cows aren't dairy.
10: You don't know what their names are.
9: Are you messing with me right now?
10: No, dairy cows can become beef cows.
9: When they're done being milk, when they're done with the milking.

0: right? When they're not creating quality milk anymore.
1: Yeah, then you can sell them for beef.
0: Sure. Okay. But their primary objective is dairy. You said boy dairy cow. And I was told there are no boy dairy cows.
1: You do not get milk from a boy cow, no.
0: Right.
1: But you were talking about breeds of cows when you said dairy cows. You said that there are cows for dairy. There's types of cows for dairy and types of cows for beef.
0: You're messing with me.
1: I'm not messing with you.
0: All right.
1: Do you think you could name a beef cow dairy?
0: That would be twisted.
1: Then you'd have a dairy beef cow.
0: Again, for those of you keeping an eye on the foothills right now, looking at about 2,000 acres at the foothills on fire, heading north-northwest with that fire. This is the Claremont fire, right around 2,000 acres. As of last report, about half an hour ago, no structures believed to be threatened at this time. No injuries have been reported. And let me just let me just do a quick refresher on this, because there are a number of there are a number of engines on the scene for that. I'm looking at five engines right now on that scene. Still covering a vegetation fire out there in Cuna, out of Cuna Butte, and a residential fire earlier today on Mountain Cove Road. That is your foothills. You don't need to, y'all don't need to send pictures of the foothills fire. We can see it. We can see it right from the station. However, people are able to see this fire from Notice.
1: Yeah, I got a picture from Notice from a farm out there. And someone was just out there doing work, and they could see the foothills fire from there.
0: Please be careful out there. Random text messages say, why is Belgium crying over a soccer player being reinstated? They wouldn't be a country if the U.S. didn't liberate their rear ends in World War II. I think people are more interested in how Trump had a hand in getting the player reinstated, and all the president apparently asked for was a review of his red card. Anyway, that game getting ready to get started here in just about 4 minutes. For those of you that want to enjoy it, go. Go USA.
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20: 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Ask them how the posts in their feed make them feel. These apps are built to be addictive, so kids, all of us in fact, will keep coming back for more, even when we are made to feel worse. It's bizarre. You might need to help your son or daughter reset their algorithm by unfollowing certain accounts and following or interacting with more positive ones. They might need suggestions of other healthier things to do, or to see you leading the way by example and putting your own phone away. In the run-up to bedtime, everyone's phone should go away, no questions asked. And if you need some help sort of, I guess, resetting expectations, try engaging parents of your kids' friends for a more coordinated effort. I'm Dr. Sanjay Gupta, helping you live a better life.
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21: The NATO Summit. I'm Deborah Valentine, Fox News. The NATO summit begins Tuesday in Turkey as European leaders face friction over their lack of support for the U.S.-Iran conflict. Fox's Alexandria Hoff reports.
22: It's as much a funeral procession as it is a state-sponsored show of opposition to the U.S. The late Supreme Leader was killed in U.S. airstrikes back in February. President Trump said last week his administration gave Iran the week off for the funeral, quote, because we're nice, adding,
23: look, we're going to win one way or the other. We're either going to make a deal or we're going to finish the job, okay? And it won't be tough to finish the job. I'd rather make a deal.
22: What the president does want is more support from NATO members in the fight to denuclearize Iran. That's on top of the continued demand that European allies increase defense spending.
21: President Trump says the U.S. spends significantly more on defense than any other NATO members. Wildfires continue to rage across southern Colorado. The Aspen Acres fire consuming over 91,000 acres, forcing thousands of evacuations. Pueblo County Sheriff David Lucero providing an update regarding damage and ongoing operations.
24: To date, we have learned that 185 homes and four commercial businesses have been lost. We are in the process of contacting those property owners as to the status of their property.
21: More than 1,300 personnel assigned to containment. Heavy thunderstorms in Camden, New Jersey, causing flooding across the city, prompting emergency responses. Camden's Director of Public Works and Emergency Management Coordinator Keith L. Walker says rising waters trapped numerous residents in homes and vehicles.
25: We had over between 80 and 90 calls today between flooding residents and high water rescues.
21: No injuries have been reported. It's the second major weather-related event in the city in a week. 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